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2: I'm Greg Bell, and we begin with the great Jack Webb, but not as Joe Friday. 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But there was so much more to Jack than just that police drama. 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This offering of that latter program features Herb Butterfield as Anthony J. Lyon, with Mary Lansing, Ken Christie, Sidney Miller, and Lorette Philbrandt. Let's head back to November 6th of 1948.
3: My name's Regan. I get 10 a day in expenses from a detective bureau run by a guy named Anthony J. Lyon. They call me the Lion's Eye.
4: Jack Webb is Jeff Regan, Investigator, as CBS offers you hard-boiled action and mystery and thrilling adventure in tonight's story of The Lady with Too Much Hair.

0: It's suite 308 in the Cosmopolitan building on 7th near Olive. The letters on the door say International Detective Bureau, Anthony J. Lyon, President. They used to be in gold, but the Lyons scraped them off one day and made some kind of a deal with Fort Knox. Oh, it isn't much of an office. One room the size of a cigar box, and it smells about the same. There's an overstuffed chair in one corner with a loose spring that's a menace. Right over it, there's a crack in the ceiling. But the Lyon doesn't seem to mind. He says the place is rigged for comfort. Well, that's where I was at 5:25 last Wednesday night. The Lyon was sitting behind the desk looking at himself in a mirror. What he saw should have scared him. A pair of shoe-button eyes mounted in a head like a Spanish onion.
1: You know, Regan, I don't feel like I used to.
0: Neither do the Republicans.
1: I think I've got that middle-aged look.
0: Just the spread.
1: It's getting a little scarce on top.
0: Change your shampoo.
1: I shouldn't be getting bald at my age. I'm only 39.
0: Your addition is kind of bad, isn't it?
1: I guess it's because I got so much worry. None of this business takes a lot out of a man.
0: Takes more out of your clients.
1: They get good service at reasonable rates.
0: Well, I've heard the commercial.
1: Regan, cancel all arrangements for tonight. You're going to be busy.
0: Doing what?
1: That's the trouble with you, young man. Too hasty. Learn how to relax, like me.
0: Tell that to your ulcer.
1: Ever hear of a lady named Hazel Carr?
0: No.
1: Well, you're going to. She's a businesswoman, and we got business with her.
0: What kind?
1: Later.
0: When?
1: Anthony J. Lyon, International Detective. Yeah. 1302 Beechwood. Right away, Mrs. Carr. Okay, there's the kickoff, Regan.
0: Who's playing?
1: You and a red-headed guy. Hop over to this address and hide behind a tree or something.
0: I forgot my beard.
1: You'll see a red-headed guy coming out of the house in about 45 minutes. Get a real good look at him.
0: Why?
1: He's the guy you're going to study, so you'll know him anytime you see him.
0: Where does Hazel Carr fit?
1: She's inside the house. After you spot the guy, go in and see her.
0: Fill in the rest.
1: She'll give you all you got to know. Now get moving and stay on the ball.
0: I work for you. How can I get off? Well, I left the Lyon sitting there, and I drove out to the Beechwood address. It turned out to be a corner house stuck on the top of a hill, and it figured a good rain would wash it down the drain. Well, I parked across the street and lit a cigarette. Watched a kid on a bicycle throwing newspapers. His aim was real good. He got them all on the roof. I watched him finish the block, and that's when my knee action began to suffer. A heavy guy in a trench coat had his foot on my running board. He had a big face, and he turned it sideways and stuck it in the window.
2: What's the matter, buddy? Out of gas?
0: No, my foot fell asleep.
2: Oh. How about a light? Want a light?
0: Got one.
2: Okay. Out of fluid, anyway.
0: Well, pull your head out of here before you lose it.
2: It's all right. I always carry a spare.
0: Come on, beat it, Buster. You spoil my view.
2: Oh. Peeking, huh?
0: Maybe.
2: You say maybe. I say yes.
0: All right. What do you want?
2: Same as you. You're looking? I'm looking.
0: Whose side you on?
2: Depends.
0: On what?
2: Whose side you're on. See ya.
0: That was when the front door of the car house opened and 6 feet of pinstripe gray came out on the sidewalk. His 200 pounds was topped off with a bush of red hair and he had a face to match. It had a flushed look, like a high school boy at a burlesque show. He started down the street. The guy in the trench coat crossed over to the other side and moved after him, kind of slow. And they disappeared around the corner. Well, he was playing his hand, I was playing mine. I climbed out of my car and walked up to the door of the car place. The bell sounded like something that should have been in Buckingham, but the woman who answered wasn't any queen.
3: Yes?
0: My name's Regan, International Detective Bureau.
3: Oh, Lyon's Arm. Please come in, Mr. Regan. I'm Hazel Carr.
0: All right.
3: You're sorry, I suppose.
0: The redhead?
3: Rather large, isn't he?
0: The Dons are missing a bet.
3: Sit down, Mr. Regan. May I offer you something?
0: I'll try a story.
3: We'll get to that in a moment.
0: What's wrong with right now?
3: We have other things to discuss. You have a dark suit, I suppose.
0: Yeah, I got it on.
3: Well, get it pressed. You're going out tonight, Mr. Regan.
0: I'm already booked.
3: Then disappoint her. You see, from now on, you're working for me.
0: Come on, strike a match, lady. I don't like the dark.
3: You're going to meet the 710 at the Union Station. My daughter Phyllis is coming in. She's been at an Eastern school getting finished.
0: How'd she turn out?
3: Just a vacation. She's dying to see Hollywood. She should have a young man.
0: Well, I'm no escort bureau.
3: I want more than an escort for Phyllis. I want a man with authority.
0: She play that rough?
3: That redhead you saw. He thinks he's in love with her.
0: We all make mistakes.
3: But he's impetuous. Follows her all over. He even threatened her. He says he'll kill her and himself if she doesn't marry him.
0: Well, either way, he loses.
3: I don't care about him. It's Phyllis that worries me. She's so young.
0: Mm-hmm.
3: But I don't want her to know that things are so bad she needs protection. You must remember that.
0: Maybe she'll figure it out herself.
3: Don't let her. Anyway, I've wired her that a young man was going to meet her at the train to show her around. A nice young man. Can you act the part?
0: I'll try.
3: I'll see that you do.
0: Who's that boy out in front in the trench coat?
3: I don't know what you mean.
0: Okay. Anything else?
3: I made your reservations for dinner dancing at the Grove. Now, show her a good time.
0: You're paying the bills.
3: And keep her occupied until I figure out a way to get rid of that redhead.
0: Murder might work.
3: Think about it. Call me after you pick her up.
0: Sure.
3: Now, you better go.
0: Okay.
3: Oh, Mr. Regan.
0: Yeah?
3: Here.
0: What's this?
3: Emily Post. Read up on your manners.
0: Well, I figured she wasn't telling everything, but it was her play. I headed for my place to clean up before meeting the train, and it took a little time bucking traffic on Franklin. At Gower, I played tag with the truck driver, trying hard to crease my fenders. It was about 6:15 when I pulled to a stop in front of my apartment. When I opened the door, I smelled cigar smoke. Somebody was over for a slumber party. A short, stocky guy with a stub crammed in his face was sleeping on the bed. He must have been having a real good dream, because he was tough to wake up. Hey, come on, buddy, hey. Come on, the alarm just went off.
4: Oh, hiya, Regan. Guess I dozed off waiting for you.
0: Pajamas in the top drawer.
4: How are you using? Like a scratch. Yeah. Okay, kind of late last night.
0: You should have stayed home today.
4: Had to see you.
0: What for?
4: You know what's a pretty crummy mattress you got.
0: Well, I'll put in for a beauty rest.
4: Yeah. Do that, Regan.
0: All right, punk, let's get to it.
4: Ease off, Pilgrim. I'm still shaking the sand out.
0: Well, get up and start talking.
4: Easy. Name's Mo. I'm a friend.
0: Convince me.
4: I'm going to. Hey, you got something to drink around?
0: Maybe after the talk.
4: I get.
0: Who sent you?
4: Your insurance company.
0: I'm paid up.
4: I'm not in the collection department.
0: What else they got?
4: Friendly service, goodwill. Getting close to Christmas.
0: Yeah, I'll send you a card.
4: Don't want no card. Just want the pleasure of knowing I did you a service.
0: Name the kind.
4: Guys going to meet trains have accidents sometimes.
0: Santa Fe's not going to like you.
4: But I figure you will. Tipping you how to stay healthy.
0: My doctor tells me vitamins.
4: Mo says it's a wrong dope. Skip the train and take in a show.
0: I don't like popcorn.
4: It'd pay you to learn.
0: You want to tell me why?
4: You got enough. How about that drink, friend?
0: You didn't earn it.
4: Suit yourself, Peeper. But being nice is really a knack with me. I'm pretty nasty.
0: That won't get you an argument.
4: I'd even hit a guy 2 feet shorter than me.
0: Yeah, I'm turning pale.
4: That's a good color for you, Regan. Stay that way.
0: He chewed on a cigar a couple of times, and then he went out to find a spittoon. Oh, the whole thing had a crummy look, like a box of stale crackers. I tried to figure whether he was working for the redhead or grubbing around on his own, but not enough scenes were in to make it a full picture. Well, the car woman was writing the checks, and I was still trying. So I cleaned up, threw on some fresh clothes, and made it to the Union Station a little after 7. The super chief was just coming in. The station master, who walked with a slight list, took her name and said he'd bring her to me. And then I fought my way to the restaurant, and a waiter brought me a cup of coffee. He was a skinny little guy with a lot of neck muscles. I guess he got that way from talking so much.
5: Are you going someplace, mister?
0: Just been.
5: Oh, got fun?
0: It wasn't bad.
5: Sugar?
0: No, thanks.
5: Oh, that's no good for you anyway. Gives you diabetes. You know, mister, I gotta go someplace myself sometime.
0: I got a suggestion.
5: I've been working here 12 years, yeah. People come, people go. Pete Broidy stays on forever. Hey, cream?
0: No.
5: That's just as well. It's sour. You know the farthest place I ever go, mister? That first door to the right.
3: Are you Mr. Regan?
0: Yeah.
3: I believe you're waiting for me.
0: You got a name?
3: Phyllis Carr.
0: That'll do.
3: Well, the darling, aren't you going to ask me to sit down?
0: You can handle that yourself.
3: Thank you.
0: Where's your baggage?
3: We'll have to pick it up.
5: Are you going someplace, lady?
3: I just got in.
5: I've been figuring on going someplace myself. I was just telling your friend here.
0: Get her some coffee. Get it.
5: Okay. I'm just being friendly.
3: Yeah, I'm going to adore it here. Town full of mashers.
0: You'll get along.
3: I'm much older than I look, you know.
0: Carry a sign.
3: Well, you don't seem very happy with me. I'm dreadfully sorry. You're much better than I expected.
0: Your mother thought different.
3: Oh, she's a dear. I thought at first she might pick me one of those children from UCLA.
0: They'll grow up.
3: But darling, who can wait that long? I want to have fun while I'm young.
0: Look, what kind of school do you go to?
3: All girls.
0: Well, that explains a little.
3: And it's very progressive.
5: Here's your coffee, lady.
3: Oh, thank you so much.
5: Don't mention it, lady. Like I was telling your friend here before.
3: Where are you going, Mr. Regan?
5: I figured on going...
0: No, not you. Me. Me.
5: Oh.
0: To phone your mother.
3: Say hello to the dear for me.
0: I'm going to say a lot more. Now, you sit right there till I get back.
3: Oh, whatever you say, darling. I'll be making myself more beautiful.
0: Save that for the redhead.
3: Where'd you hear about him?
0: News gets around.
3: You're more my type.
0: Now, you better settle for UCLA. You don't want to wind up an old maid. Well, it wasn't appealing. Nursemaid to a junior miss, trying hard to work up a sweat. The curtain wasn't down, but I was ready to call off the show. I scratched around for a nickel, and I found the phone booth between the newsstand and a broom closet. There was some old gal inside with a waffle for a hat having a private filibuster. When she finished, I went in and started to dial Hazel Carr. That's when I spotted that redhead in the pinstripe working his way through the crowd. He had an eager look, like an English setter flushing quail. I threw the receiver back on the hook and started for Phyllis. As soon as I stepped out of the booth, the thunder broke. Somebody threw two slugs into the redhead and his light went out. The crowd began to gather, so I went back for Phyllis. It was hard going. I was moving against the grain.
6: Hey, come on, watch out where you're going.
7: What?
0: Let me through.
7: I heard a shot. Just come out.
0: Look out. Hey. Hey, you.
5: Some excitement outside, hey, mister?
0: Call homicide.
5: I've been working here 12 years, seen a lot of things.
0: Where'd she go?
5: One day a whack chased the major all over the place.
0: No, listen. Hey. Now, listen. That blonde sitting over in the corner with a high meter reading. Where'd she go?
5: Hey, you're spilling the coffee.
8: Now, see what you done.
0: What happened to her?
5: Leave me alone.
0: Give it to me.
5: She went out.
0: When?
5: Well, just after you did.
0: Before or after the shots?
5: I don't remember.
0: Well, think.
5: Before. Yeah, before. I remember watching the way she walked.
0: She get a date?
5: She tried, but she said she was going steady with a redheaded guy.
0: Well, things weren't going to get any better at the Union Station. Homicide would be down there scratching around. So I used the back door of the restaurant, picked up my car, and went out to the Lions. When he opened the front door, he had a bottle of beer in one hand and a chicken sandwich in the other. He looked unhappy, like a beaver with a loose tooth.
1: Regan, where you been? I've been looking all over for you.
0: Did you try missing persons?
1: Called your place three times, nobody answered.
0: You knew I was working.
1: That's what I called you about. I got something to tell you.
0: Well, wait your turn.
1: What's the matter with you? In trouble again?
0: No, you are, big shot. Another bum client.
1: International detective never had a bum client.
0: Well, those two women just spoiled your record.
1: You've been drinking.
0: You better call homicide and get us off that hook and then turn back Carr's retainer.
1: Regan, what are you saying?
0: You heard me.
1: But it's unethical to return money when Anthony J. Lyon...
0: Oh, stop it, will you? You quit giving blood when you found out somebody'd pay for it.
1: You're out of line.
0: Every time you cut yourself, you make a beeline for the Red Cross to get it back.
1: International detectives under obligation to Mrs. Carr, and we're going to see it through.
0: All right. You hold her hand in the gas chamber.
1: What does that mean?
0: That's where she's going to be after the police get through.
1: What happened?
0: That redhead got himself a free ride to the morgue. It looks like her daughter, Phyllis Carr, called the play.
1: You're out of your mind. Look at this telegram.
0: Let me see.
1: It's from Phyllis Carr in New York. She just ran away from school with a Princeton man.
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5: Well, it all made sense like a girdle on a Siamese twin. Started out with a redhead and a pinstripe and wound up a nursemaid job with a girl named Phyllis. While I'm in a phone booth, somebody throws a couple of sleeping pills at the redheaded guy. The smoke cleared and Red's doing the big sleep in Union Station and my date somewhere else. The Lion makes it a Sunday special with a telegram that says everything is off. Well, it didn't take 20/20 vision to see that the girl in the station was a substitute or the telegram was a phony. Yeah, it was easy to figure my next move. I went across the street and I found a booth way over in the corner. I was two drinks into the house when the skinny guy in the trench coat eased down beside me.
6: Hiya, Regan. Think it'll help?
5: You get around.
6: So do you.
5: Still following people?
6: I gave up. You?
5: You got something to say?
6: I'm just here for a friendly drink.
5: Try the bartender.
6: I like conversation.
5: What kind?
6: All kinds. Bourbon and water. I don't look so worried, Regan. I'll pay for my own.
5: You're going to make a night of it?
6: I can't. Got things to do. Got to find a man who shot a man.
5: What man?
6: The one I followed. The one you watched. Any idea?
5: Yeah.
6: Who?
5: You.
6: Bum joke, Regan.
5: Well, why'd you follow him?
6: My business. Besides, I lost him in a traffic jam.
7: Hey, I'm in.
6: Thanks. Well, here's to the newspapers. Seen this one yet with pictures? All about our friend. Fine murder story.
5: No, I work the crosswords.
6: Oh, give me crime and lots of it. You know why?
5: No, tell me why.
6: It's sin, and sin is here to stay.
5: All right, you said your piece.
6: Unknown assailant fires two shots into traveler at Union Station. Listening?
5: It's an old story.
6: Think so?
5: He got his red hair dirty on the floor.
6: Wrong caper.
5: Well, I'll catch up later.
6: This guy was different.
5: How?
6: Bald, like a boiled egg.
5: Crazy, give me that.
6: See what I mean? The guy in the picture ain't got red hair, got no hair.
5: What's your angle, Buster?
6: Like I said, I read papers. Why?
5: Thought maybe you belonged to the Barbers Union. Well, it turned out to be an even trade. I took his newspaper, and he got my ice and the drink. Well, I went back to the office and sat down and tried to figure it out. It was all crazy, like an Eskimo with a popsicle. I started by calling Hazel Carr's house, but the nickel came back. The phone book gave a business address, so I drove out there. It was a pink stucco job out on Olympic, right after you pass Redondo. A red neon sign told you that Hazel Carr Incorporated specialized in hair pieces. Nobody answered up front, so I slipped around to the back door. The door opened into a workroom. I scratched a match. Somebody had been looking for something, and it wasn't dandruff. Every wig in the place was torn apart. It was just about then that I heard a step, and then a flashlight jumped out at me, and I smelled a cigar. It was Moe.
8: Hi, Regan.
5: Well, Sleeping Beauty.
7: I'm awake this time.
5: I'm impressed. Tell me more.
7: Stand still, Regan. This alarm clock goes off.
5: It's already rung.
7: I didn't do it.
5: Body in Union Station. Chamber of Commerce gets upset.
7: I'm from Florida.
5: Figure to bring up the orange crop?
7: Didn't do this either.
5: Spit out the seeds.
7: Regan, you're not friendly.
5: You got here first.
7: I'm here all the time.
5: No, you're trying too hard, Mo.
7: I work here. It's a serious business. We make billiard balls happy.
5: All right, so you work for Hazel Carr. Say something with hormones.
7: You're learning nothing that's not in the trades.
5: Why'd you snatch the redhead's toupee?
7: You make me tired of saying I didn't.
5: Couldn't meet his installments?
7: Look out, you'll get credit.
5: What's in that toupee?
7: You've asked enough questions, Regan.
5: Relax, buddy. You'll burn out your coils.
7: You're in the way. I told you once.
5: I was born on a second honeymoon.
7: Well, happy birthday, Junior. Ooh!
5: I was lying face down in a pile of Santa Claus beards and yak tails. When I rolled over, there was the lion. He was shaking like a polar bear in a French bathing suit.
8: Wake up, Regan, wake up. I could hire a detective for the price of you.
5: Get a midget and he'd starve to death.
8: We got a client, she needs you.
5: What are you, Silent Arrow?
8: I'm a nursemaid with you around. She called the office.
5: Gonna have another daughter?
8: I told you it's legitimate. She didn't know nothing about the phony.
5: Where is she now?
8: 1629 Locust Avenue. Why?
5: She's in the middle of a smuggle.
8: You sure?
5: It adds up.
8: She pays the bill. She's straight.
5: How'd you meet her in the first place?
8: I got a right to a private life.
5: Not at your age. Oh, I left the lion standing here and I climbed in my car. I made a couple of right turns in the wrong zone, but I found the address all right. 1629 turned out to be a two-story Monterey number in the middle of what looked like a golf course. Hazel Carr owned this place, too. She must have been selling toupees to Crosby's whole stable. I parked the car and I headed for the lights that were on downstairs. I took the front steps two at a time. Wow.
9: Wow. If it isn't UCLA.
5: I just got in from Berkeley.
9: Oh, don't be bitter.
5: I'm not. Where you been?
9: Jealous?
5: You're fickle.
9: Just when I'm in college.
5: Lucky student body.
9: I didn't know you noticed.
5: Well, skip it. It was a lousy act anyway.
9: Good enough to fool you. Going somewhere?
5: I got a date.
9: If it's with Mrs. Carr, don't bother. I sent for you.
5: You better try again.
9: Your boss just got a phone call. Well, if I put on one act, I can put on another, can't I?
5: You didn't kill Red.
9: Not important.
5: Yes, it is. Come on back inside. We're going to have a threesome.
9: I like it better at the zebra room. We could find a dark place.
5: That'll come later.
9: I'm leaving.
5: No, you're not. Inside, sis.
9: You don't have to coax me.
5: Where is she? Mrs. Carr.
9: Look, it wasn't me. She's been dead a long time.
5: So's your alibi.
9: I've only been here for 5 minutes.
5: You're lying.
9: I'll make you listen to me.
5: Look out. Drop it. You pick up that gun and I'll break you in two.
9: Oh, stop it. Get me a drink. Some over there.
5: All right.
9: Look, I didn't kill him. Not either one of them.
5: Sure.
9: You don't believe anything.
5: Depends on the source. Here, this will slow you down.
9: Thanks.
5: All right, now let's start talking.
9: You got me into it.
5: Mo?
9: Maybe.
5: Say yes.
9: Don't be personal.
5: You get me out of the way so he can plug the redhead and snatch the toupee.
9: Moe's impulsive, that's all. Forget about him.
5: But the toupee was empty, so the two of you have to scratch around some other places for it.
9: Shall I run my fingers through your hair?
5: Let's stick to the subject.
9: I wish you would.
5: Did the redhead know he was carrying an empty load?
9: Nobody did, except Mrs. Carr.
5: It was a smuggle, and she was holding out.
9: It's a mistake for a woman, don't you think?
5: They had a trio, and she wanted to sing solo.
9: The boys weren't smart like you are.
5: Maybe she was worried about her daughter. Maybe she wanted to go straight and the boys didn't want her to.
9: You're wasting our time. Let me show you where I fit in.
5: No, you're on the wrong floor.
9: There's a way to fix everything.
5: You're an accessory.
9: I can become essential.
5: You'd get lipstick on my expense account.
9: Come here.
5: I'll break it up, baby. You scratched around every place. You still can't find the goods.
9: I think I found it.
5: You figure the old lady used me as a safe deposit box?
9: Where else could it be?
5: All right, supposing I got it. What next?
9: Do I have to draw a diagram? You might as well be realistic about this thing.
5: What's it worth?
9: $50,000 of the white stuff.
5: I don't like to dream.
9: You look like you could use one. I'm extra.
7: Meet the contract there.
5: Yeah, this act figured to do it.
9: Mo.
7: Get a good memory.
9: Mo, baby,
7: Skip it. Stand still, Pilgrim.
9: I was trying to get it for you.
7: I heard the song. That Regan might like to hear the chorus.
9: Oh. Mr. Bet, Regan. You should grab an offer when it's hot.
7: Don't be sad, Pilgrim. She smiled at all the boys. Come on, let's get out of here. You'll look better with slow paralysis.
5: Well, I had about as much chance as a clean towel in a boarding house. When the muscle said move, I had to be polite. I guess he figured the car place was too crowded and he wanted new scenery. Well, we went out to the street and he steered me for his car. It was a black job with white sidewalls, and there were two suitcases in the back seat. But all his bags weren't packed. He was missing a small package, and he had the idea it was over at my place. When we got there, it was about midnight, but it wasn't too late for him to go to work.
7: Now, isn't this better, Regan? Home sweet home.
5: I never liked it anyway.
7: Moo.
5: I got a lease.
7: Those things can be broken. Want me to show you how?
5: No, I'll struggle along.
7: You make things hard on yourself. Now do something the easy way. Get me the stuff.
5: You're wasting your time.
7: I got lots of it. You ain't.
5: Well, I haven't got it.
7: Mo thinks you have.
5: Well, then he's pretty dumb.
7: You... That's on account I don't like your choice of words.
5: Buy me a dictionary.
7: You're going to get yourself two big holes in your middle if you don't lay that stuff in my hand.
6: Sorry I had to do that to him, Regan.
5: I forgive you.
6: I just came up to get my newspaper back, and he was acting nasty.
5: The little guy in the bar.
6: My boss doesn't like it when I shoot people.
5: Uncle Sam, huh?
6: Mm-hmm. Narcotics. I tried to tip you off before, but you weren't listening.
5: Somebody should have tipped Mo.
6: Weren't you watching? I just did.
5: Well, it was all over fast, like a short beer in a cheap saloon. They took him away in a basket, and all I had left was a spot on the rug. They had a good thing until Hazel Carr got anxious and decided to pull out. Only she wanted to be clean and have the stuff, too. That's what started the scavenger hunt. The only thing straight in the whole corkscrew was the part about the daughter needing protection. But I guess she got it back at Princeton. The stuff? Oh, it finally turned up. Hazel Carr had found herself a good place to hide it. The Fed spotted it the first thing the next morning when he saw the lion. How could he miss? The lion looked awful in that red toupee.
10: Jack Webb is featured as Jeff Regan with Herb Butterfield as Anthony J. Lyon. Written by Larry Roman and Jackson Gillis. Produced by Sterling Tracy. Included in tonight's cast were Mary Lansing, Ken Christie, Sidney Miller, Lorette Philbrandt, and Ed Berry. This is CBS, the Columbia Broadcasting System.
11: The Lady with Too Much Hair, from November 6th of 1948. Jack Webb starred as Jeff Regan for only about 5 months, because at the beginning of 1949, he moved over to a Hollywood-based revival of Pat Novak for Hire, and then June of that year, launched Dragnet. Jeff Regan would return later on, though, with Frank Graham and Paul Dubov spending time as the title character. Well, I'm your host, Greg Bell, and up next on When Radio Was, it's our weekly visit with Mary Foster, the editor's daughter, right after this break.
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12: 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He was tense, alert, ready to run. And suddenly it happened.
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17: People actually are lonely. 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So, and if there's an AI, right, it's not even like a real person. 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
10: Kroger Bread, the brand new bread with a twist, brings you Mary Foster, the editor's daughter, transcribed. Now, Mary Foster, the editor's daughter. As we drop in at the Fosters, Jack Kelsey, the news photographer, and Mary are sitting on the porch steps. Jack is trying to convince Mary that she should go to New York to attend Jerry's wedding to George Peters. We hear Jack talking.
18: You know very well you'd like to come to New York now, wouldn't you?
19: The fact that I might like to doesn't indicate that I can by any means.
18: Why, sure you can. You put in a long stretch of work, honey. You owe yourself a vacation. Get away from Valley Springs. That's what you need. Why, we'll do every club in town. We'll see every show. We'll just have a whale of a good time.
19: You're very persuasive, aren't you?
18: I'm doing my best.
19: Yes, you certainly are. But I'm afraid it's out of the question, Jack.
18: Oh, but look, you ought to help Jerry out. She'll want some other girl along.
19: No, she won't want me along. I can tell you that very definitely. No, Jack, sorry.
18: Well, I'm not going to take that as final. Will you promise me you'll think it over?
19: But there's nothing to think over.
18: Promise?
19: Oh, all right. But it won't do any good.
18: You just give it some thought, and I bet you'll find it will do some good. Now, look, I'll hop over to the hotel and grab a shower and change. Then I'll call back for you, and we'll go out to dinner.
19: Jack, I really shouldn't go.
18: Now, just a minute here. Don't talk that way, honey. After me traveling all the way here from New York just to spend a couple of hours with you?
19: But you didn't let me know you were going to come. I didn't have any idea till I saw you.
18: Okay, okay. Next time, I'll phone long distance. But this trip, there wasn't time. I just made the plane as it was. Now, look, I'll be back in about half an hour.
19: Well, all right, then.
20: Land
19: but
20: sakes alive, Mr. Kelsey. What are you doing back in town?
18: Hello, Miss Parrish.
20: Mrs. Parrish.
18: Oh.
20: Hello, Mary.
19: Hello, Amelia.
20: Well, this is a surprise. I declare I didn't expect to see you, Mr. Kelsey.
18: Oh, I just pop up in unexpected places at unexpected times. You're likely to see me anywhere, anytime. Mm,
20: so it seems. It also seems that you two were pretty much wrapped up in each other just now. So much so that you didn't even see me approaching.
18: Well, that's just exactly the way it should be.
20: From your point of view, maybe. You back here on another assignment, or what?
18: Just an assignment I gave myself to see Mary again.
20: Oh.
18: Is, Is that all right with you?
20: I don't believe it makes much difference whether it is or not, is it?
19: Well, now, let's not get into any more discussions here. By the way, Jack, something very important has happened since you were last in town.
18: Hmm?
19: Amelia's engaged to be married.
18: What? She is?
20: Yeah. And I'll bet you never could guess to whom I'm engaged to either.
18: Why, you're right. I certainly couldn't. I mean, well, that certainly is something.
19: Isn't it, though? We're all very, very happy for Amelia. But we are, Jack.
20: So you think it's funny, do you?
18: Oh, no, indeed. I was just thinking of something else. Well, my congratulations, Amelia. My heartiest congratulations. Who's the lucky man?
20: Tom Daggett.
18: Oh, the printer?
20: Yes. We ain't set any time yet for the wedding, but it's going to be soon. Well, I gotta get into the office and see Mr. Foster. Goodbye, Mr. Kelsey.
18: Bye, Amelia.
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4: Working kind of late this afternoon, ain't you, Mr. Foster?
5: Oh, yes, maybe a mite late, Amelia. What's on your mind?
4: Well, what I was thinking of was to talk over with you my taking 2 or 3 days off when I get married to Tom. You know, it sounds awful funny to hear myself say that. Get married to Tom. Sounds awful nice, though.
5: Well, yes, I guess you can have time off, Amelia. You know just when it'll be?
4: No, I ain't exactly decided just yet, Mr. Foster. I just wanted to know if we could have the time off when we did decide, so as I could start making plans.
5: Yeah. Yes, you can. Be a good idea to let me know as soon as possible, though, because I'll have to hire a printer in advance to take Tom's place for that week.
4: Well, I tell you what, I'll talk it over with him this evening, and I'll let you know tomorrow. That be all right?
5: Yeah, that's all right. Tom's still scared of the idea of marriage, is he?
4: Oh, I guess not. That is to say, he ain't near so scared as he was at first. They say it's a good sign when a man's scared of marriage, Mr. Foster. They say it means that he'll be an awful good husband later on.
5: Oh, is that so? Mm-hmm. Well, probably. I don't know about that.
4: Yeah, that's what they say. And if it's true, then Tom Daggett's going to make a perfect husband.
5: On the basis of how scared he is now?
4: Yeah. But speaking of perfect husbands, there's a man not so far from this office who wouldn't be.
5: Who do you mean?
4: That Kelsey fella.
5: Oh, yeah, I wouldn't be surprised with what you're right about that, too, Amelia. But I don't see that it's very apropos in this discussion. How in the world you ever happen to mention him?
4: Well, because it might be apropos, Mr. Foster. It might be absolutely apropos. Mary's out there talking with him, ain't she?
5: Yeah, but what of that?
4: Well, it might develop into something rather serious, Mr. Foster. I don't like that fella, one bit. I never have liked him from the first minute I set eyes on him. And you know my likes and dislikes most generally turn out to be pretty well-founded. Well, I got no use for him. But in spite of that, I can recognize that he's got a measure of charm about him. And I'm beginning to think that that charm is impressing Mary.
5: Oh, no, I don't. No, I don't believe so. She likes him all right, Amelia. I guess she does, at least. He's kind of a breezy cuss, you know, but that's all.
4: Mr. Foster, you hark to me now. He came all the way here from New York to see her. He didn't say so, but I know he did.
5: Well,
4: that sort of thing's mighty flattering to any girl to realize a man had come all the way from New York just to see her.
5: Well, yes, I wouldn't be surprised, but what 'tis, Amelia. But I don't see what charm's got to do with it.
4: If I was you, I should tell Mary that she can't see that Kelsey person anymore.
5: Amelia, has it occurred to you that Mary is over age?
4: Why, yes, certainly, but she'd at least listen to what you have to say, wouldn't she?
5: No, not if I give her a direct order like that. Oh, careful now. Here she comes. Oh,
4: you talk to her, Mr. Foster. I'm going out in the shop and see Tom.
5: Well, Mary, how's it seem to be talking to Jack Kelsey again?
6: Well, quite surprising, as a matter of fact, Dad. I was glad to see him, though. He wants me to have dinner with him tonight at the Mansion House.
5: You going to?
6: Well, it depends on you, dear. Tonight's Della's night out. Suppose I could ask her to stay in, but I hate to because her club meets tonight. She thinks that club is just about the thing. Would you mind taking over?
5: As far as the youngsters are concerned, you mean?
6: Yes. Of course, they'll be in bed by that time. It'll just be a matter of listening for them if they should call.
5: Well, yes, I suppose I could do that all right. Thing is, child, the last time you went out with Kelsey to dinner, we had all that trouble about William Henry getting sick and having to go to the hospital.
6: Oh, well, yes, I know, but it wouldn't happen again that way in a long, long time, darling. I admit I shouldn't have gone out then because the baby was restless and uneasy that night. But tonight he's as healthy and happy as a puppy.
5: All right, if you say so, Mary. But I tell you, I would like to talk with you a mite more about Kelsey.
6: Yes?
5: If I was you, Mary, I wouldn't take up with that fella much more.
6: I'm not.
5: Well, I know, but it's kind of obvious he likes you pretty well. He wouldn't have made this trip up here from New York just to see you otherwise. And if he comes up here once like that, why, he's likely to come here again.
6: Oh, I don't think so, Dad. Jack's pretty much a creature of impulse. It just seemed like a good idea at the time to come to Valley Springs, so he did.
5: Mm-hmm. Might seem like a good idea other times, too. What I'm getting at, Mary, is I don't believe it's going to do you any good to be seen around here with him too frequently.
6: If you mean people are going to talk, yes, they probably will. Some people. They'd talk no matter who I went out with. And just for that reason, I'm certainly not going to run and hide every time a man asks me to have dinner with him.
5: Well, no, I don't mean that exactly. I mean, I just hope you won't get into the habit of going around with him too frequently.
6: Darling, I appreciate your interest. I mean, I really do, but I think I'll have to make decisions of that sort for myself. I haven't any intention of getting serious about Jack or any other man. But it is diverting to go out occasionally with anyone as interesting as he is. Now I'll go in the house and help Della with a supper for you and the children.
7: Wait a minute, Mary.
6: Hmm?
7: You'd ought to pay more attention to what your father says than that.
6: Oh, you heard what we talked about, did you, Amelia?
7: Yes, I heard because I wanted to. I'm the one that suggested your father speak to you, Mary, because I felt that somebody ought to, and he's the logical one. But if you don't mind, I'll put in a word myself. That Jack Kelsey ain't the kind of a man for you. Not at all.
6: Amelia, don't you think I have any sense at all? Or do you think I'm a child of 11 or 12?
7: Yes, of course you've got sense.
6: All right, then. Suppose you let me use him.
7: But he ain't the kind of a man for you.
6: Yes, you said so.
7: Dr. Nelson's the one for you.
6: Really, Amelia, I don't feel like standing here and discussing things of that nature. It's rather ridiculous, don't you think? Now, if you'll please excuse me, I have to go into the house.
7: She's getting awful obdurate, ain't she?
5: Well, of course, maybe we should have been more tactful in speaking to her, Amelia. I guess perhaps we come right out too direct.
7: Well, it was for her own good, Mr. Foster.
5: Maybe, as we see it, yes. But after all, there's no harm in her going out to eat a meal of victuals with that fella.
7: Of course there ain't, but what if she should fall in love with him, Mr. Foster? That's the whole trouble right there.
5: I doubt if she does.
7: Yeah, but you can't ever tell about a thing like that. He's kind of a, well, he's kind of a charming fella, Mr. Foster. He's got a way with him that's attractive to women.
5: He's a madcap.
7: Yes. And if you ask me, it's more impossible that Mary could get a crush on him.
5: Well, all right. What are we going to do about it?
7: Oh, I don't know. I declare I don't right at the moment. But I'm going to think of something. If it's the last thing I do.
8: Is Amelia going to make an issue out of Kelsey's visit to Mary? And how will it affect everyone concerned? We'll hear more about this next week. And now, in just a moment, Henry Foster will bring us a few words of his homely philosophy. And now, Henry Foster.
5: Well, I'd just like to pass along a thought to you for what it's worth. I found it's a good idea, the first thing in the morning, to be thankful for your blessings. You'd be surprised to think how long that feeling stays with you during the day. See you soon.
8: Be sure to tune in Monday for another exciting transcribed chapter of Mary Foster, the Editor's Daughter.
9: From the late 1940s, that indeed, Mary Foster, the Editor's Daughter. 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I'm Greg Bell, and earlier we had Jeff Regan Investigator starring Jack Webb, with Herb Butterfield as Anthony J. Lyon. On radio, Butterfield was often cast in the boss role. For example, he would also play the commissioner in a late 1940s, early 50s NBC series, which starred Brian Dunleavy as international troubleshooter Steve Mitchell. Can you name it? I'll have the answer and then wrap up When Radio Was right after this break.
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4: But we've introduced a flexible credential whereby a single card can be what you want it to be depending on the transaction type. 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We also announced a thing called a data token, which allows the customer to get a little bit more control in terms of

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Middays here starting at 11 o'clock Monday through Friday. It's Town Talk. 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
1: This is WIZS Henderson. It's time for the Joy Christian Center broadcast. Romans chapter 10, verse 17 says, "Faith comes by hearing, and hearing the word of God." 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

demons in the name of Jesus. Jesus is Lord. This is Pastor Bruce LaGates, and you're listening to the Joy Christian Center broadcast. If you can, grab your Bible and study along with us. Now please enjoy this faith-filled song, and then we'll go right into today's lesson.

0: Oh, thank you, Jesus. Born again, not of corruptible seed, but of incorruptible, by the word of God, which liveth and abideth forever. If you get the people to read the Gospels, that will convince them that Jesus is Messiah. Anybody who doesn't know he's Messiah, get them to read those things about Jesus. That'll convince them. All right? Now, so the word from Jesus to man by the Holy Spirit, the seed, the word of God is alive by the Holy Spirit. We receive new life, that Zoe, the God kind of divine life. When we receive the word on being born again and being saved, we receive that word and we accept it. And then we accept it with our mouths. We speak and say, I pledge allegiance to you, Jesus. Come into my heart and save me. And then we act like it. And it comes to pass in our lives. Say, everything Jesus is, I am.
1: Everything Jesus is, I am.
0: That's a fact.
1: That's a fact.
0: That's right. We're the sons of God. We're in the family of God. Go to 1 Peter 2. You're right there, 1 Peter, in the very next chapter. Look, what does verse 2 say? Chapter 2, 1 Peter 2, 2.
1: As newborn babes desire the sincere milk of the word that grow thereby.
0: All right, do it again. I didn't mean to interrupt you. I'm sorry.
1: As newborn babes desire the sincere milk of the word that ye may grow thereby.
0: Now the word got you born again. Now the word is given to you for milk so you can grow. And later you get into more detailed word, and it's called strong meat. You know, little babies eat baby food for a while, but after a while they want to chew on something else, right? Chew on some solid food. Well, that's the same with us as Christians. As newborn babes, desire. He wants us, now notice, desire the sincere milk of the word that you may grow thereby. If you say this, say, you know what? I really don't want to listen to that CD that Pastor gave me. You need to say this. Say, Father, give me a desire. Give me the desire to listen to that CD. Because I know I need it. Follow me? I really don't want to read my Bible today. Father, give me the desire to read that Bible. I know I need it. He says, you desire it. You make a point to desire the sincere milk of the word that you may grow thereby. You have to desire it. Are you hungry for it? Yes. See, God gives to those that are hungry. If you diligently seek him, he'll reward you. As newborn babes desire the sincere milk of the word that you may grow thereby. And verse 3, wow. Look at verse 3.
1: If so be, ye have tasted that the Lord is gracious.
0: He's what?
1: Gracious.
0: He's what?
1: Gracious.
0: Have you tasted the word? Have you seen what he's done? Do you know he's gracious? Do you know it's good? You taste some good new recipe. That is good stuff. My wife will be fixing something. She'll let me taste it. Or I'll go over there. She'll want me to stir something. And I'll sneak a little taste. She'll get on me. I have to taste it. Let's see what's good. Taste and see that the Lord is good. He's good. Oh, say, oh, how he loves you and me.
1: Oh, how he loves you and me.
0: See, how to be just like Jesus. Walk in love. Love your brother. Love yourself. And love your brother like you love yourself. So, if so be, you have tasted that the Lord is gracious. Oh, how he's good. Look at verse 9. Look what he thinks of you. Look what he thinks of you. Verse 9. 1 Peter 2:9.
1: But ye are a chosen generation.
0: Again.
1: But ye are a chosen generation.
0: Make sure they understand that.
1: But ye are a chosen generation.
0: He has chosen you. God chose you. You're a chosen generation. A
1: royal priesthood.
0: Oh, you are a priesthood? Say, I'm a priesthood.
1: I'm a priesthood.
0: Say, I'm everything the Bible says I am.
1: I'm everything the Bible says I am.
0: Everything Jesus is?
1: Everything Jesus is?
0: I am.
1: I am.
0: See? You're a royal priesthood? What else?
1: And holy nation.
0: Oh, you're a holy nation. Well, isn't that good? Amen. Holy nation. And you are what else?
1: A peculiar people.
0: That word peculiar. You do look kind of peculiar. You know that? Say you're peculiar, brother.
2: In a good way.
0: In a good way. Look at somebody say, you really are peculiar. You really are peculiar. Say it, Sister Pam.
1: You really are peculiar.
0: I beg your pardon. I am peculiar. You know what it means? Purchased. God has purchased you. You are peculiar because the King of Kings, the Lord of Lords, laid down his life and shed his blood to buy you. You've got to be so valuable. Look how valuable you are. that the King of the universe would purchase you. You know, you might say, well, I don't deserve it. Look at the stuff I've been involved with. He says, I don't care. I designed you before the world began. I put greatness on the inside of you, and all that stuff that's going on, forget it. Let the blood wash it out of your life. Come on, walk with me. Come on with Jesus. Come on, he said, come on. Oh, how he loves you and me. Say it. Oh, how he loves you and me. Point at me. Oh, how he loves you and me. That's right. He's in love with us. He's purchased us. We're a peculiar people. He wants us to be just like Jesus. Father, Jesus prayed, show them that you love them just like you love me. I'll show you that scripture in just a moment. But you are a chosen generation, a royal priesthood, a holy nation, a peculiar people, that what?
1: That should show forth the praises of him who have called you out of darkness into his marvelous light.
0: God has called us all out of darkness, out of the kingdom of the devil. He's called us out of darkness into his marvelous light. He is the light of the world. We are the light of the world. That's what he says. Hallelujah. Now, I'll take a little detour here. Let's go to John's gospel, the gospel of John. Back to your left a little ways, just beyond Acts. But just to the left of Acts. And we'll be looking at John's Gospel 17. I'll show you this one. It comes up later in our study, but I just think the Lord wants me to show you this one right now. Hallelujah. See, we're in him. He's in us, right? Remember that? We talked about that little book, In Him, by Dr. Kenneth Hagin. It's a little mini book called In Him. It goes through all the In Him scriptures, or a majority of them. It's a wonderful little thing. But we're in him. He's in us. All right, John's Gospel, chapter 17. What's your pew Bible there? We're going to be looking at verse 818 in the pew Bible. All right, look at verse 23. This is dynamite. Verse 23, it says, I in them, and thou in me, that they may be made perfect in one, that the world may know that thou hast sent me and hast loved them as thou hast loved me. Woo! A little ahead of ourselves. This is at the bottom of your hand, at your study notes. It says, as the Father loves him, so he loves me. But I'm supposed to bring it out right now. See? We'll revisit it later. But see, he loves you just as much as he loves Jesus. See, everything Jesus is, I am.
1: Everything Jesus is, I am.
0: That's exactly right. Isn't that wonderful? Yes. I in them. Jesus is saying, I'm in the believers. And Father God, you're in me. That they, the believers, may be made perfect in one, because we're one. That the world may know. Look at your scripture back there. Look at your Bible there. That the world may know that you have sent me. And you have loved them as you have loved me. I'm telling you, to think that God loves you as much as he loves Jesus, do you really believe that? How can that possibly be true? Do you think you deserve his love? You know what? It's not about your deserving it. He loves you because you're in Jesus. He loves you because he designed you. He loves you because you're made in his image. You don't have to deserve it. It's a grace. It's freely given his love. Say, oh, how he loves you and me.
1: Oh, how he loves you.
0: Oh, how he loves you and me.
1: Oh, how he loves you and me.
0: All right. Now, God, our heavenly Father, is called Abba. Daddy. Now, you see, if you have a daddy, and you have a relationship with him, then you call him daddy. Dad, daddy, whatever your papa, whatever your deal is, right? If you don't have one, don't worry about it. You got a daddy in heaven who loves you. But we as his children are to call him daddy at times. He's heavenly Father. He's dear Lord, forgive me. And when he's Father God, hey, he's daddy too. He's all of that, right? And so we call him dead. Now, listen, when Jesus was in the Garden of Gethsemane at the most trying time of his life, he's struggling with himself about going to the cross. His body, his flesh, does not want to go to that cross because his body, his flesh knows it's going to get ripped open. Pain is going to be all over him. Blood is going to be dripping out of him, gushing out of him. He's going to have a spear thrown in his side. He's going to have thorns on his, going to have his back whipped so bad, he'll be so marred worse than any man. So his body doesn't want to go. And he's having this prayer with the Father, and he's crying to the Father, Abba, Father, Abba, Daddy. Is there some other way we can do this? Now, it doesn't record it in the scripture, but obviously the Father said, Son, no, you know you got to go to the cross. Yes, sir, not my will, but thy will be done. He sucked it up and went to the cross to get you. You're that valuable. Say, I'm that valuable.
1: I'm that
0: Say it,
1: valuable.
0: I'm that valuable.
1: I'm that valuable.
0: I'm that valuable.
1: I'm that valuable.
0: Say, oh, how he loves you and me.
1: Oh, how he loves you and
0: so
1: me.
0: So now, let's take a look. Go to Romans 8. We were started out with Romans 8. Let's go back to Romans 8. We're going to look at another verse there, though. Here a little, there a little. Line upon line, precept upon precept. All right? Romans chapter 8. We're going to look at, pick up with verse 15. Your page number is? 857. Page 857. Romans 8:15. Let's read 15 and 16 with Sister Pam. Romans 8:15. We'll just do 15 first.
1: For ye have not received the spirit of bondage again to fear, but ye have received the spirit of adoption, whereby we cry, Abba, Father.
0: So we have not received the spirit of bondage again to fear. That's the devil stuff. Fear to bondage. Fear, scared fear. But we have received the spirit of adoption. God has adopted all of us. Whereby we cry, Abba Father. Everybody say it. Abba Father. Again.
1: Abba Father.
0: Again.
1: Abba Father.
0: Say Daddy.
1: Daddy.
0: In heaven.
1: In heaven.
0: Thank you for loving me.
1: Thank you for loving me.
0: Just as much as you love Jesus.
1: Just as much as you love Jesus.
0: Because I'm in him.
1: Because I'm in him.
0: And he's in me.
1: And he's in me.
0: And in addition, he loves the world too. When I said he loves you because you're in him, and he does love you because you're in Jesus, but that's not just the reason he loves you. He loves you because he made you. If someone's listening to this message and they're not saved, he loves you because he made you. He has great plans for your life, and he has made a way for you to come into the family. He wants you to come in. He wants you to be part of the family. He loves you because you're his creation. You're made in his image. And all the stuff of the past, all the things that have happened to you, all the things you've done and whatever, can be wiped clean by the blood of Jesus. Just accept what Jesus did for you on the cross. And we'll have a prayer in a few moments, and you can accept him as your Lord. We have not received the spirit of bondage again to fear, but we have received the spirit of adoption, whereby we cry, Abba, Father. The Spirit himself, your Bible says itself, but if they were translating today, they would, instead of making it, they would say him, because the Holy Spirit's not it, right? So let's read it himself, okay? Let's pick up with look at verse 16. Read verse 16 with her.
1: The Spirit himself beareth witness with our spirit that we are the children of God.
0: We are the children of God. See? The Holy Spirit himself bears witness. He tells you in your spirit, you are a child of God. Yes, you are. And if children, then you're heirs. Heirs means that you, heir is somebody who gets something, like when somebody passes away, you get all the goods that they left you. Right? Well, guess what? Jesus passed away and came back. So he got everything the Father had went to Jesus. And then he passed away and he came back. But everything that he had came to him and came to us. The Father gave everything to him, everything to us. Amen? Yes. See, Jesus died on the cross. All that stuff was to go to an heir. Well, Jesus was born again. He became the heir of all things. God gave it all to Jesus. And he said, we're joint heirs with him. joint heirs. And if children, then heirs, heirs of God, and joint heirs with Christ the Messiah. If so be that we suffer with him, that we may be also glorified together. Now that kind of suffering he's talking about, he's not talking about us suffering on the cross. He's talking about us suffering persecution, because we're going to be Christians. We're going to be soldiers in God's army. We're going to stand up for what's right. And the world's crowd that wants to sin will come against you because you shine the light on their sin. And your big spotlight shines on them and they don't like it. So they're going to persecute you to try to put your light out. Don't let them put your light out. Let it shine. Let it shine brighter. Say, no, no, no. I'm not going to put it out. I'm going to let it shine, let it shine, let it shine. Glory to God. All right? Now, let's look at, we're almost in for a landing here, but let's go to Galatians 4. Galatians is like three books to your right. Galatians 4, and we'll be looking at verses 6 and 7. Galatians 4, 6 and 7. How to be just like Jesus. This is our lesson number 4. How to be just like Jesus. Oh, the Bible says we can be. Everything he is, we are. Amen? That's exactly right. Everything he is, we are. Galatians chapter 6 and verse 4. Is that what I said? 4 verse 6. I think it's 4:6, wasn't it? All right, what's your Pew Bible number? 884. Pew Bible 884. Galatians chapter 4, verses 6 and 7. Let's read this with sister.
1: And because ye are sons, God hath sent forth the Spirit of his Son into your hearts, crying, Abba, Father. Wherefore thou art no more a servant, but a son. And if a son, then an heir of God through Christ.
0: Now, what page was it? All right, let's look at that again. I saw one of my A students here. I want to make sure he gets an A on this course. Let's read it again so he can look at it. All right? Galatians 4, 6, and 7.
1: And because ye are sons, God hath sent forth the Spirit of his Son into your hearts, crying, Abba, Father.
0: God sent his Spirit of his Son. God has sent the Spirit of Jesus into your hearts, crying, Abba, Father. Isn't that what he cried in the Garden of Gethsemane? Yes. Because you are sons. I mean sons and daughters. When he says sons, it means sons and daughters. You're children of God. Because you're his children, God has sent forth the Spirit of his Son Jesus into your hearts, crying, Abba, Father. Wherefore?
1: Wherefore thou art no more a servant, but a son. And if a son, then an heir of God through Christ.
0: An heir of God means you get everything God has. You are so wealthy beyond your wildest imagination. You are so healthy beyond your wildest imagination. You are so filled with peace and joy and praise and glory and happiness and joy, rejoicing beyond your wildest imagination. Accept it. Receive it. Oh, how he loves you and me. Oh, how he loves you and me. We're just simply on this earth for a short period of time. We're on assignment down here to carry his love to this world, to let them know he loves them too. For God so loved the world, he gave his only begotten Son, that whoever would believe on him wouldn't perish, but have everlasting life. God didn't send him to condemn us, but that through his Son, we might be saved. Oh, that's wonderful good news. Wonderful good news. Chapter 3, right there in the same book. Go back to chapter 3, and right up above from the end of chapter 3. Pick up with 26. Read 26, 27, and 28.
1: For ye are all the children of God by faith in Christ Jesus.
0: You are all, every one of us. Every one of us. If you accepted Jesus, you are all the children of God by faith in Christ Jesus, okay?
1: For as many of you as have been baptized into Christ have put on Christ.
0: Now, being baptized into Christ doesn't, it's not talking about being water baptized. You should be water baptized. If you hadn't been water baptized, get with me and we'll set up a baptismal time. But you should be water baptized. But he's talking here about you've been baptized into Christ. It means you've accepted him and you're into the body. The Holy Spirit baptizes you into the body of Christ, okay? So you have been baptized into Christ and have put on Christ, okay?
1: There is neither Jew nor Greek. There is neither bond nor free. There is neither male nor female. For ye are all one in Christ Jesus.
0: You're all one in Christ Jesus. And God made some promises back in the Old Testament to a man named Abraham that he would bless his seed throughout eternity. And verse 29 says, And if
1: you be Christ, then are ye Abraham's seed and heirs according to the promise.
0: Hallelujah. So that's a double promise. You're an heir of God through Christ, and now because you're in Christ, you're an heir into Abraham's promise that he told Abraham. You got a double promise there. Yeah, a double inheritance. Good. Hallelujah. All right. So God wants this mind to be in you that was in him, in Christ Jesus. Now, we'll close with this scripture here. We'll go to your right, two short books. Go past Ephesians, and then you got Philippians. Not very far, just a very short to your right there. We'll go to Philippians 2, and we'll begin with verse 5. Philippians 2 and verse 5. What's our page? 891. Philippians 2, we'll pick up with verse 5. We're going to come down through 11. And all your study notes are for you to take notes on. You know, this little blue sheet. It's for you to take notes if you're taking notes. All right, Philippians 2, 5. Let's start there.
1: Let this mind be in you, which was also in Christ Jesus.
0: Notice it's something you have to do. You let this mind be in you.
3: Yes.
0: You have to believe. Remember we talked about in Hebrews a while back about the Israelites could not enter into the promised land because of their unbelief. And God called it sin. Not believing is sin. We have to let this mind be in you, which was also in Christ Jesus. This is what Jesus thought. Look what he thought. Who?
1: Who, being in the form of God, thought it not robbery to be equal with God.
0: Okay, so everything Jesus is, you are. So don't think that's beyond your imagination, all right? But made himself
1: of no reputation, and took upon him the form of a servant, and was made in the likeness of men.
0: So we are in the likeness of men now, the same as Jesus did. We have the same spirit in us that God put in Jesus as being born again spirit. Talk to me now.
3: Yes.
0: This is going to stretch you. He sent the spirit of Jesus into us crying, Abba, Father. Is he in there?
3: Yes.
0: I said, is he in there?
1: Yes.
0: I know your mind wants to say, how can that be? He's there. I don't know. He said it was. I accept it. Right? Amen. The word says it.
3: Amen.
0: Praise God. Hallelujah. I'm glad to have it. Let this mind be in you, which was also in Christ Jesus, who being the form of God, thought it not robbery to be equal with God, but made himself of no reputation, took upon himself the form of a servant. See, we are the sons of God. And we willingly are servants of his. We're not just servants like slaves and you do this and you do that, right? We're sons, and then we come to him and say, we want to serve you as servants. We're your sons and we want to be part of the family. We want to do our part, okay? So he took upon himself the form of a servant, was made in the likeness of men. Verse 8, let's read 8, come on down.
1: And being found in fashion as a man, he humbled himself and became obedient unto death, even the death of the cross.
0: He became obedient unto death, the death of the cross. We have to become obedient to put down the flesh. We have to let the flesh die and not let the flesh do what it wants to do. Like Jesus did in the Garden of Gethsemane. Jesus' flesh died in that Garden of Gethsemane. His flesh did not want to go to the cross. But his spirit man, that was one with God, received the message from heaven, we need to go. So Jesus made his flesh die. Hush up, be quiet, we're going. And do you know the whole trip From that garden all the way to the cross, he never complained one time. He didn't try to run away. He went to them and said, "Who are you looking for?" "We're looking for Jesus of Nazareth." "I am." When he did that, they all fell down on the ground, just knocked them all down. And there, the soldiers are getting up and saying, "Who are you looking for?" "Well, we're looking for Jesus." "I told you who I am, him. Let these go." So they're shaking there. I said, "Well, we better let them go." So they let them go, you know. And then they grabbed him and took him off. He didn't try to fight him. He died. His flesh died that day. And our suffering is to put our flesh down. When our flesh doesn't want to do what's right by the book, put it down. Kill it. Dead flesh can't sin. Amen? When's the last time you saw somebody at a funeral doing sin? Somebody in the funeral parlor in a casket. You see anybody in the casket doing any sin? No, they can't. Dead man can't sin. So put your flesh down. Treat it like it's dead. Make your flesh live for your spirit. Let the spirit rule your body. All right, that's our suffering to put that down, see? As one. All right, so he humbled himself and became obedient unto death, even the death of the cross. He killed his flesh, see? Wherefore God also hath, let's pick up there, let's pick up with verse 8, 9, and 10.
1: And being found in fashion as a man, he humbled himself and became obedient unto death, even the death of the cross. Wherefore God also hath highly exalted him and given him a name which is above every name, that at the name of Jesus every knee should bow, of things in heaven and things in earth and things under the earth.
0: And one more.
1: And that every tongue should confess that Jesus Christ is Lord, to the glory of God the Father.
0: See, at that name, every knee should bow, every tongue should confess that Jesus Christ is Lord, to the glory of God the Father. Let us stand. If you will, take your study notes and stand. Hallelujah. Say, "Oh, how he loves you and me."
1: Oh, how he loves you and me.
0: Tell your neighbor, "Oh, how he loves you and me."
1: Oh, how he loves you and me.
0: Oh, how he loves you and me.
1: Oh, how he loves you and me.
0: Oh, my. Yes. All right. We've practiced this earlier, so we can do it real quick, can't we? I'll start and you folks reply. All right. Well, first, I'm going to read that. Did we read that verse earlier? We did. 1 John 4:16-17. We have known and believed the love that God hath to us. No, see, we have known. We were seeing this love that God hath to us. We've known and believed the love that God hath to us. God is love. And he that dwells in love dwells in God, and God in him. Herein is our love made perfect, that we may have boldness in the day of judgment. Boldness. We can stand before him without shame. Because as Jesus is, so are we in this world. As he is, so are we in this world. Everything Jesus is,
1: I am.
0: Again, everything Jesus is,
1: I am.
0: Everything Jesus has,
1: I have.
0: Everything Jesus does,
1: I do.
0: As he is righteous,
1: so am I righteous.
0: As he reigns,
1: so do I reign.
0: As he is strong,
1: so am I strong.
0: As he is not of this world system,
1: neither am I.
0: As the Father loves him,
1: so he loves me.
0: As he is,
1: so am I in this world.
0: Wow. Brother Thomas shared some prophecies with us from a friend that had taken them from Kenneth Copeland's website, I guess, when he went. He had a convention in Washington, D.C. last November. And this is one of the prophecies. Later, we're going to share some other prophecies with you. But listen to this prophecy. It fits right in with our teaching. I just got exposed to these, last couple weeks? Listen to this. This is what God's saying, and he spoke in prophecy through Brother Copeland. He said, "I am moving by my spirit, saith the Lord. I'm raising up a people that will listen to what I say. I'm raising up a people that will believe my word and are glad and thrilled to lay hold and lay claim of what I said in my word. Those that have a desire to be like me and are not afraid to stand up and by faith receive it and walk in it and let this mind be in them that was also in me and think it not robbing me to be like me and to claim to be like me, because I called you and I filled you and I have thrilled you and I have more for you than you can imagine. Wow. Isn't that something? This is the Spirit of God speaking through the prophet of God. And they had it written down so we could get it and share it and love it. I'm moving by my Spirit, saith the Lord. I'm raising up a people that will listen to what I say. I'm raising up a people that will believe my word and are glad and thrilled to lay hold and lay claim what I said in my word. Those that have a desire to be like me and are not afraid to stand up and by faith receive it and walk in it and let this mind be in them that was also in me and think it not robbing me to be like me and to claim to be like me. Because I called you and I filled you and I have thrilled you. And I have more than you can imagine. Thank you, Jesus. Somebody say, thank you, Jesus.
3: Thank you, Jesus.
0: I receive it by faith.
3: I receive it by faith.
0: Let's do it again. Everything Jesus is.
4: Everything
0: I
4: Jesus
0: am. Everything Jesus is.
1: I am.
0: Everything Jesus is.
1: I am.
0: Everything Jesus has.
1: I have.
0: Everything Jesus does.
1: I do.
0: He is righteous. As he is righteous,
1: so am I righteous.
0: As he reigns,
1: so do I reign.
0: As he is strong,
1: so am I strong.
0: As he is not of this world system,
1: neither am I.
0: As the Father loves him,
1: so he loves me.
0: Praise the name of Jesus. Glory to God. Somebody listening to this wants to get in on this. Let's lead them to the Lord. As Sister Pam prays, you'll pray with her. Dear Heavenly Father.
1: Dear Heavenly Father.
0: I want to call you Abba Father.
1: I want to call you Abba Father.
0: I want to be part of the family.
1: I want to be part of the family.
0: I ask you now.
1: I ask you now.
0: To have your son Jesus.
1: To have your son Jesus.
0: Come into my heart.
1: Come into my heart.
0: And save me.
1: And save me.
0: Lord Jesus.
1: Lord Jesus.
0: Thank you for going to the cross for me.
1: Thank you for going to the cross for me.
0: Thank you for suffering all of my anxiety and worry.
1: Thank you for suffering all my anxiety and worry.
0: The penalty for my sin.
1: The penalty for my sin.
0: And serving my penalty in hell.
1: And serving my penalty in hell.
0: Thank you for whipping the devil for me.
1: Thank you for whipping the devil for me.
0: And being raised from the dead.
1: And being raised from the dead.
0: I believe all that.
1: I believe all of that.
0: I accept it.
1: I accept it.
0: I give you myself.
1: I give you myself.
0: I receive you.
1: I receive you.
0: Come into my heart.
1: Come into my heart.
0: And save me now.
1: And save me
0: now. I allow the blood.
1: I allow the blood.
0: To wash me clean.
1: To wash me clean.
0: For I know you have come in the flesh.
1: For I know you have come in the flesh.
0: And you paid my penalty.
1: And you paid my penalty.
0: You purchased me.
1: You purchased me.
0: I pledge allegiance to you.
1: I pledge allegiance to you.
0: And to the kingdom of God.
1: And to the kingdom of God.
0: In Jesus' name.
1: In Jesus'
0: Fill
1: name.
0: Me to the full with your Holy Spirit.
1: Fill me to the full with your Holy Spirit.
0: Help me release my Holy Ghost prayer language.
1: Help me release my Holy Ghost prayer language.
0: And assign me to the church.
1: And assign me to the church.
0: Where I'm to study your word.
1: Where I'm to study your word.
0: Thank you, Lord Jesus.
1: Thank you, Lord Jesus.
0: In Jesus' name.
1: In Jesus' name.
0: Amen.
1: Amen.
0: And amen.
1: Amen.
0: Everyone give God praise. Hallelujah.

praise the name of Jesus. This is Pastor Bruce LeGates, thanking you for spending this time with us as we've fed on God's holy word. Our faith has increased, and that pleases God. 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

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Until our next Bible lesson, remember, faith, trusting and believing God. Faith comes by hearing, and hearing the Word of God.

0: NCN News. I'm Mike Rayleigh. Leaders at the Group of Seven summit have thrown their support behind President Donald Trump's tentative agreement with Iran. Meanwhile, Duke professor Mac McCorkle tells NCN News,
1: "We really just do not know what is exactly in this so-called agreement. There is word that there is going to be a payoff to Iran of hundreds of billions of dollars, but that it would come through the neighboring Gulf states and corporations, not the U.S. government."
0: Georgia Republicans delivered a split decision for President Trump in Tuesday's runoffs. Voters opted for the president's preferred U.S. Senate candidate, but rejected his choice for governor in favor of a billionaire first-time candidate who spent freely from his personal fortune to win the nomination. Changes in voting laws are drawing opinions in North Carolina, mostly along party lines. Jennifer Rubin with the League of Women Voters.
2: "Election laws should begin with the presumption that eligible voters are acting lawfully. They should focus on helping voters participate and ensuring that every eligible vote is counted. HB 958 instead creates new mechanisms to challenge voters."
0: A bill approved by a House Judiciary Committee would make it against the law to leave dogs tethered outside during extreme weather conditions. Representative Stephen Ross has sponsored the Duke Rescue Act and outlined the bill in committee.
3: Animals, dogs in particular, that are chained to trees in 100-degree heat, no water, no food, and just left there. And those conditions, any veterinarian will tell you, are lethal.
0: As North Carolina remains in a drought, the lack of rain is now threatening bee colonies. Trish Thompson is a beekeeper in Union County.
4: "This isn't about honey. The drought is, it's about pollination. And if we don't have pollination, we don't have food."
0: She talked to Spectrum News One. 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

0: WIZS 1450 100.1 is the weekday wake up. Yours truly, Steve Lewis. Brown, our color for the day. And it's going to be a warm day. 93, mostly sunny. Right now, 65 degrees, 5 minutes past six on your community voice. We are WIZS.
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Wednesday morning, 9 minutes now past 6 o'clock. Hey, what's for breakfast in Oregon? Typical breakfast: smoked salmon, crab, eggs Benedict, something called scrambles, and also pancakes. Hash browns. Now, I'm not sure if that's all on one plate. That's what, you know, the typical menu is. 9 minutes past six, 65 degrees now, mostly sunny. Look for a high right about 93. I got a super-

0: WIZS 1450, 100.1, the weekday wake up. We'll have some sunshine today. 93 for the high, right now 65 at 12 minutes past 6. Amy Wilmoth in the Weather Center. 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
2: We'll have a decrease in the cloud cover throughout the day Wednesday, and it's going to be a hotter day. High temperatures are back in the low to mid 90s. And then Thursday, some late day storms are possible. It's breezy and very hot with high temperatures in the upper 90s. I'm meteorologist Amy Wilmoth in the NCN Weather Center.
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WIZS 1450 100.1 is the weekday wake up. 18 minutes now after 6 o'clock. Right now, 65 degrees. Looks nice out there. Mostly sunny. We'll get up to about 93. Brown looks good all the time. That's our color for the day on your community voice.

WICS 1450, 100.1 is the weekday wake up. 65 degrees right now, 93 and mostly sunny is our forecast. I'm Steve Lewis. Chris Michaels in a moment gives us a complete forecast. But right now, second half of a Luke Combs double play. 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

0: NCN Sports. I'm Tony Rixby. At the College World Series in Omaha, West Virginia crushed Troy 12-0. That earns the Mountaineers a rematch with North Carolina this afternoon. Tar Heels coach Scott Forbes says the margin for error in Omaha is small.
1: If we play well, I like our chances against anybody, and I think we can beat anybody. But out here, as we've seen, the line is so thin, so we have to play well.
0: The first pitch is set for 2 o'clock this afternoon. Days after signing a contract extension, Carolina Panthers wide receiver Jalen Coker met with the media yesterday. Coker agreed to a 3-year, $35 million contract last Friday, and he says he wants to set a precedent for undrafted players.
2: I try my best to be, a voice for all the undrafted guys, just young guys in general. But I think just as a team, as a culture, I think we all do a great job of that, bringing everyone up with us, and I think that's what's going to continue to help us win.
0: Back to baseball drama in Durham. 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
3: Pitch for Williams to lay off. Pop on 0-2. Swung on. Hammer to right center. There it goes. Pins on the line. Track. Bulls have the lead.
0: Carson Williams blasting a 3-run homer with 2 outs, 2 strikes in the bottom of the 8th, lifting the Durham Bulls to their 4th straight win, 3-2 over the Jacksonville Jumbo Shrimp. Wilson Boarbirds rallied late but couldn't complete a comeback as they fell 5-4 to the Charleston River Dogs last night at Wilson Ballpark. That win clinched the first half Carolina League South Division title for Charleston. Major League action yesterday, Washington Nationals beating the Kansas City Royals 6-4. Toronto Blue Jays over the Red Sox 6-1. Seattle beat the Orioles 3-1. The Giants and the Braves were suspended yesterday in Atlanta. They'll play 2 today. 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
8: 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It's Town Talk. We also have the local skinny and local news. 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

WIZS 1450 100.1 is the weekday wake up. I'm Steve Lewis. 65 now. We'll get up to 93 and we'll have some sunshine this afternoon also. 27 minutes now till 7. Hey, later this hour, Sloopy's gonna hang on and hang on tight. But right now, all aboard! It's the Love Train.

WIZS 1450, 100.1. It's the weekday wake up. It's 24 minutes now till 7 o'clock. And brown, our color for the day. Yeah, no brown. No, not cream. Brown. Brown's the color for the day. 93, mostly sunny. 65 now on your community voice with WIZS.

0: WIZS 1450 and 100.1 is the weekday wake up. 19 now till 7. We've got 65 degrees, 93 and mostly sunny is the forecast. And Chris Michaels will give us more details in just a moment. But first, now we've all been on a job interview, right? I don't know, from the most menial job to the most prestigious, high-paying job, you're going to have a job interview, okay? I know you're going to think I'm lying, but I'm not. Here are some job interview fails. Hey, sometimes, hey, things don't go right. Okay, when asked, why do you want to work here? The applicant answered, because your office is 3 subway stops from my apartment. I know you think I'm lying, but I'm not. A man says he didn't get a job because he went to the wrong school. Okay? The interviewer said, oh, so you went to the University of Pennsylvania? No, I went to a university in Pennsylvania. Oh. He said the interview ended a couple of minutes later. Again, the question, why do you want to work here? The answer, for money. At least he was honest. Hey, we ain't doing nothing for free, right? Shucks. An interviewer says that they asked an applicant to talk about a time they went above and beyond at work. I don't go above and beyond. Again, at least they were honest. And I know you're going to think I'm lying, but I'm not. A music store owner says that a 16-year-old applied for a part-time job, and he asked them, why do you want to work here? They said, I don't know, I just do. You know, there have been times where I've talked about dumb criminals and I said get a job. At least these folks were trying to get a job, okay? 65 degrees, 17 minutes till 7. We'll get up to about 93 under mostly sunny skies. 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
2: It's a warmer start to our Wednesday morning, and this setting the tone for the rest of the day today as we'll see temperatures starting to climb. We'll turn mostly sunny heading into the afternoon and expect highs in the low to mid-90s. Overnight, partly cloudy. We're warm and we're muggy again. Temperatures in the low to mid-70s for lows. And we'll see some high heat Thursday, highs in the mid to upper 90s. We stand the chance of some showers and storms heading into the evening. I'm meteorologist Chris Michaels in the NCN Weather Center.
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WIZS 1450, 100.1. The weekday wake up 65 now. We'll get up to 93. And we've got mostly sunny skies. 6 o'clock hour almost done. Yeah, just 10 more minutes left to it. We are your community voice, WIZS. Shots.

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Oh, a lot of colors go well with the color brown. Brown is our color for the day. We are your community voice. We're WIZS.

0: NCN News. I'm Mike Rayleigh. Leaders at the Group of Seven summit have thrown their support behind President Donald Trump's tentative agreement with Iran. Meanwhile, Duke professor Mac McCorkle tells NCN News,
1: "We really just do not know what is exactly in this so-called agreement. There is word that there is going to be a payoff to Iran of
0: location on Western Carolina University's campus." Bolick telling WLOS,
2: "Our team made it clear to the board chair there in Jackson County that we felt it was the most efficient and effective use of resources to keep the rec center as an early voting site."
0: Several lawmakers spoke to reporters on Tuesday in support of a bill to fund research on the therapeutic value of psychedelic drugs to help treat those dealing with post-traumatic stress disorder and other mental health issues. Representative Alan Chesser, an Iraq War combat veteran, says there are options that are showing promise.
3: "Chemical compounds like MDMA-assisted therapy for PTSD and psilocybin for treatment-resistant depression have shown clinical trials, that traditional medicines cannot match. They've had phenomenal results."
0: Potential tropical cyclone 1 is forecast to become a tropical storm as it moves along or just off the northwest Gulf Coast. The interim deal between the U.S. and Iran is supposed to usher in a two-month period that would address the most divisive issues between the longtime adversaries, Tehran's nuclear program. Preventing Iran from attaining a nuclear bomb is a key reason that President Trump said he launched the war alongside Israel in February. Highway 24 and I-40 westbound in Dublin County was shut down after a tanker carrying nitrobenzene overturned in Warsaw. The Highway Patrol Sergeant Devin Rich tells WITN.
4: "The driver was coming off the interstate. He made his turn two and the load shifted, causing his truck to flip over at the intersection."
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5: And we're live here outside the Perez family home, just waiting for the... And there they go, almost on time this morning. Mom is coming out the front door strong with a double-arm kid carry. Looks like Dad has the bags. Daughter is bringing up the rear. Oh, but the diaper bag wasn't closed. Diapers and toys are everywhere.

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1: 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We are right here with you. Thank you for making the choice to listen local to the music mix that you love.

can do. WIZS 1450 100.1 is the weekday wake up. Just a couple of minutes after 7 o'clock on this Wednesday morning. 65 degrees now. We're going to get up to about 93. Mostly sunny skies. We are your community voice.

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1: 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Weekday wake up, 5 minutes now past 7 o'clock. If you like Brown Bettys, if you like Charlie Brown, that accounts for the color of the day, which is brown.

0: WIZS 1450, 100.1, the weekday wake up. Chris Michael standing by with a complete forecast for us. Right now it is 65 degrees, plenty of sunshine out there. We'll probably get up to 93. Right now, 8 minutes past 7 o'clock. 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
2: It's a warmer start to our Wednesday morning, and this setting the tone for the rest of the day today as we'll see temperatures starting to climb. We'll turn mostly sunny heading into the afternoon and expect highs in the low to mid-90s. Overnight, partly cloudy. We're warm and we're muggy again. Temperatures in the low to mid-70s for lows. And we'll see some high heat Thursday, highs in the mid to upper 90s. We stand the chance of some showers and storms heading into the evening. I'm meteorologist Chris Michaels in the NCN Weather Center.
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7: 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Middays here starting at 11 o'clock Monday through Friday. It's Town Talk. We also have the local skinny and local news. 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

WIZS 1450, 100.1 is the weekday wake up. 16 minutes now after 7, 65 degrees, and the sun is coming out. We'll get mostly sunny skies. I'm Steve Lewis, and I know they're not listening, but I still got to say good morning to Mike Tyson. Good morning, Oprah Winfrey. Good morning, Tom Brady. Now, I know these folks are listening. Good morning, Jimmy. Good morning, Mary. Good morning, Sandra. Good morning, Carl. And good morning, Monica.

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Weekday wake up 19 after 7, 65 now. 93 and mostly sunny is the forecast. And since the color of the day is brown, got to play this guy.

0: WIZS 1450, 100.1 is the weekday wake up. 24 now after 7 on this Wednesday morning. 65 degrees, 93 and mostly sunny is the forecast. Hey, read my lips. Don't forget, Infinite Possibilities is here to help anyone who may be experiencing domestic violence. And it is estimated that 1 in 3 women and 1 in 4 men have experienced some form of domestic violence from an intimate partner. Now, Infinite Possibilities has safe shelter placement. They have individual counseling. They have education and awareness campaigns, medical advocacy programs, and also a helpline, 24-hour day, 7-day-a-week helpline. That number is 252-425-2492. 252-425-2492. It is confidential and it is answered by the live counselors. Okay. If you're in Warren County, there's a number you can call also, 252-257-1044. 252-257-1044. That's Infinite Possibilities. We're your community voice. We're WICS.
1: NCN Sports. I'm Tony Rixby. At the College World Series in Omaha, West Virginia crushed Troy 12-0. That earns the Mountaineers a rematch with North Carolina this afternoon. Tar Heels coach Scott Forbes says the margin for error in Omaha is small.
2: If we play well, I like our chances against anybody, and I think we can beat anybody. But out here, as we've seen, the line is so thin, so we have to play well.
1: The first pitch is set for 2 o'clock this afternoon. Days after signing a contract extension, Carolina Panthers wide receiver Jalen Coker met with the media yesterday. Coker agreed to a 3-year, $35 million contract last Friday, and he says he wants to set a precedent for undrafted players.
3: I try my best to be, a voice for all the undrafted guys, just young guys in general. But I think just as a team, as a culture, I think we all do a great job of that, bringing everyone up with us. And I think that's what's going to, continue to help us win.
1: Back to baseball drama in Durham. 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
4: Pitch for Williams to lay off. Pop on 0-2. Swung on. Hammer the right center. There it goes. Inside the line. Track. Bulls have the lead.
1: Carson Williams blasting a 3-run homer with 2 outs, 2 strikes in the bottom of the 8th, lifting the Durham Bulls to their 4th straight win, 3-2 over the Jacksonville Jumbo Shrimp. Wilson Boarbirds rallied late but couldn't complete a comeback as they fell 5-4 to the Charleston River Dogs last night at Wilson Ballpark. That win clinched the first half Carolina League South Division title for Charleston. Major League action yesterday, Washington Nationals beating the Kansas City Royals 6-4. Toronto Blue Jays over the Red Sox 6-1. Seattle beat the Orioles 3-1. The Giants and the Braves were suspended yesterday in Atlanta. They'll play 2 today. 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

WIZS 1450, 100.1. It's the weekday wake up with yours truly, Steve Lewis. In a few moments, I'll tell you what national day today is, tell you what happened on this date, and there's a long birthday list. 66 now. We'll get up to 93, mostly sunny skies. 27 minutes now till 8 o'clock. And go ahead and turn up the volume. A little more. No, not quite that high.

WIZS 1450 100.1 is the weekday wake up. 24 now till 8 o'clock. And it's 66 degrees, 93, mostly sunny is our forecast. Brown is our color for the day. And we have a brown telephone here at WIZS.

0: WIZS 1450 100.1. Weekday wake up, mostly sunny and 93. That's what we're looking for today. Right now, sunshine and 66, 20 minutes till 8 o'clock. Chris Michael standing by with a complete forecast for us. Today is Wednesday. It's June 17th. Today is National Eat Your Vegetables Day. Now, vegetables can be part of the main meal or can be enjoyed as a snack. Vegetables help decrease bone loss and also protect against some cancers. Potassium provided by vegetables may help prevent kidney stones. And dietary guidelines say that we should have 3 to 5 servings of vegetables every day. And a serving is anywhere from a half a cup to a full cup. You can add vegetables to your breakfast menu. And instead of a candy bar at snack time, try fresh vegetables. Okay. Carrots, something with a snap. Veggie chips instead of potato chips. A salad instead of fries, and a sweet potato instead of a white or red potato. Carrots, spinach, and sweet potatoes have vitamin A. Bell peppers, tomatoes, and broccoli have vitamin C. And for bone health and blood clotting, we need vitamin K, and that's found in spinach, kale, and Brussels sprouts. And you can get folate B9, which is necessary for DNA synthesis and also cell division. We get that from asparagus, broccoli, and spinach. If you're not a vegetable eater, think about it today, okay? June 17th, National Eat Your Vegetables Day. On this date in 1953, the Red Sox, they set the modern-day record for most runs scored by a team in one inning. They scored 17 runs in the seventh inning on their way to a 23-3 win over the Detroit Tigers. On this date in 1962, in an 18-hole playoff at the U.S. Open, Jack Nicklaus beat Arnold Palmer by 3 strokes. That was Nicklaus's first major title. On this date in 1976, the Nets, the Pacers, the Nuggets, and the Spurs from the ABA, they merged into the NBA. On this date in 1990, the first sudden-death playoff at the U.S. Open was won by Hale Irwin after a tying 18-hole Monday playoff. 2021, President Biden signed the Juneteenth National Independence Day Act that made June 19th, the day Texas slaves found out slavery ended, that made that a federal holiday. Today's June 17th, let's say happy birthday to Kansas City Chiefs Hall of Fame linebacker and defensive end Bobby Bell, 86 years old today. He's from Shelby, North Carolina. Happy 83rd birthday to former singer Barry Manilow, Cincinnati Reds Hall of Fame shortstop Davey Concepcion, comedian Joe Piscopo, actor Mark Lynn Baker. Remember the sitcom Perfect Strangers? He played Larry. Happy birthday to actress Erin Murphy, Tabitha on Bewitched. Olympic gold medal speed skater Dan Jansen. Actress Cami Coulter on The Waltons. She played the youngest daughter, Elizabeth. Happy birthday to former Washington Redskins guard Keith Sims, to former light middleweight champ Terry Norris, and to tennis great Venus Williams. 7:43, 17 minutes till 8, 66 degrees, 93 and mostly sunny. What else is happening with the weather, Chris Michaels?
1: It's a warmer start to our Wednesday morning, and this setting the tone for the rest of the day today as we'll see temperatures starting to climb. We'll turn mostly sunny heading into the afternoon and expect highs in the low to mid-90s. Overnight, partly cloudy. We're warm and we're muggy again. Temperatures in the low to mid-70s for lows. And we'll see some high heat Thursday, highs in the mid to upper 90s. We stand the chance of some showers and storms heading into the evening. I'm meteorologist Chris Michaels in the NCN Weather Center.
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Brown is our color for the day. We've got 69 degrees now. We'll get up to 93, mostly sunny. 11 minutes now till 8 on your community voice,

WIZS. 1450, 100.1 is the weekday wake up. 69 now. We'll get up to 93 under mostly sunny skies. 8 o'clock. We'll be here in just about another 7 minutes or so. And John Charles Rose, a couple of minutes right after that. Latest local news and events. We are your community voice, WIZS.

0: WZN News. I'm Mike Haley. At the G7 in France, President Donald Trump said that Israel needs the U.S. and voiced his displeasure with the Israeli prime minister.
1: Without the United States, there would be no Israel. Without me, there would be no Israel, because no other president was willing to do what I did. I've had a great relationship with Bibi, but now Bibi has to be more responsible with respect to Lebanon.
0: Potential tropical cyclone Juan is forecast to become a tropical storm. It could bring North Carolina some much-needed rain. WITN meteorologist Jim Howard tells us.
2: It is expected to become a tropical storm over the next 12 to 24 hours as it worked its way off towards the north and northeast. Winds are about 30 sustained. If they get up to 39, 40 miles an hour, this will be classified as Tropical Storm Arthur.
0: A House committee's unexpected decision to pull House Bill 958 from its Monday afternoon agenda prompted audible gasps, cheers, and renewed debate about the sweeping elections bill. Keeping North Carolina teachers in the classroom, that's the goal of legislation being proposed by Democrats and education advocates. In speaking to reporters at the General Assembly, Representative Amanda Cook, a former public school teacher, says many are considering leaving the state to teach elsewhere.
3: Someone chose North Carolina. Someone chose our children. Someone chose our schools. And we made that choice harder than it needed to be. And that story is not unique.
0: Pender County Commissioner and Vice Chairman Brad George announced his resignation, citing concerns about the county's direction and priorities. George told those

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8: Good morning, and thank you very much for being with us. A couple of minutes after 8, the temperature is 69 in Henderson and vicinity. And we do have some rain in the forecast later in the week, but it's also supposed to be hot again. We'll have more details in just a bit. Celebrating the country's 250th birthday adds an extra layer of excitement to the annual July 4 festivities being planned in the area. And Henderson Vance Economic Development Director Ferdinand Rouse is joining forces with other local community leaders to make sure the celebration is one for the books. Stay informed about a variety of events and activities in the area by checking out the calendar of events. One way to get to it is by going to perrylibrary.org, and then you'll see America 250. You can click on that. You can also go to the Economic Development webpage and click on the bottom portion of the page and see what's going on at vancecountyedc.com and find out about what's happening in the area through summer. Rouse said he's grateful for community partners who are teaming up to make sure events like the July fireworks at Satterwhite Point Park, for example, think Pam Hester, Norman Dickerson, Vance County Tourism, that helps. He is helping that go off without a hitch. The annual fireworks display takes place on Friday, July the 3rd. There is a $10 per car fee to enter the state park area, and alcohol is not allowed. But there'll be plenty of food and fun and music and more. Planning activities as part of the America 250 celebration has truly been a partnership, he explained. Of course, there's Pam Hester. There's the Chamber of Commerce, Sandra Wilkerson. There's also people like Tim Blackburn,

0: Adams County Historical Society, Patty McAnally, and others at the Perry Library downtown. Then there's America 250 chairperson, Barbara Harrison. She is with the Daughters of the American Revolution and the John Penn Society out of Granville County. That is helping tie the two areas together just a little bit. And, of course, Mark Pace, who you hear regularly on WIZS, is a part of the segment Around Old Granville with our Bill Harris. The next one of those, by the way, is next week on Thursday. Rouse said, it's always great to have people who have passion for the community, that know the history and can help spread that information out to the general public. This kind of collaboration also serves to bolster economic development, he said, adding that it's crucial. It is a crucial part of the social fabric that shows community pride. It helps folks understand that if you come to Vance County, you're coming to a community that believes in being part of the history of America. Rouse said it is important. The Brick Power Team is having a fish plate fundraiser on June the 22nd, this coming Monday at 220 Seafood Restaurant, 1812 North Garnet Street. And the effort will be to help the Night to Shine Ministry, the program at North Henderson Baptist Church for children with special needs. Trout plates will be $11. Each plate includes trout, fries, slaw, and hush puppies. Pickup only. Tickets will be available. You can just purchase the plate right there on the day, Monday, June the 22nd, from 4 until 7, right at 220. If you do want more information, or if you want to buy a ticket in advance, contact Harry Orr at 432-4196. That's 432-4196. Orr said he went to North Henderson Baptist and observed some of the work that North Henderson does with special needs children. He said to be a church of any size that would take the time to do this, it means a whole lot, and they just put it on my heart, he said, to help them out. Orr told WIZS about the children having a good time and feeling like part of the community and feeling like part of the world and enjoying things, and he said that's what it's all about. When Orr joined his church at Freedom Life Church, he said, we established the weightlifting team. We started to use that and to use events for fundraisers, and the money we raise, it goes to try to help make a difference in people's lives that need help. He said the Brick Power Team has a vision to help others, and he told WIZS this fundraiser now here in June will also be connected with another one that'll be later in the year in September, a bench press event for the Night to Shine, again for the special needs children and others in the North Henderson Baptist Church program. And keep in mind, it is open. That program is open. You were to hear Reverend Eddie Nutt talk about it. And it happens, the Night to Shine does, right there before Valentine's every year. And it is open to anyone and everyone. News time is coming up on 808.
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0: 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Thank you for listening. Have you seen the black bear that is in Henderson? Now, I wonder if it's the same one or if it's more than one. You know what I'm talking about? I've seen it on social media several times, and of course we know a couple of weeks back there was a bear sighting, but here recently there have been a couple of social media posts about a black bear being in Henderson. I saw two in particular that stand out in my mind. One had the bear on Dabney Drive, and the other had the bear out in Blacknall Cemetery. Now, can you imagine going out for a walk one night about 9:45 right after dark and going around the corner and standing right there is a black bear looking back at you? I mean, it's just not the type of thing that you expect in Henderson. So I do wonder if it's true. I think it is. It looks true. It doesn't look altered in any way. And there are different people that are sharing it. So the next question that I have is, I wonder if it's the same bear or if there is more than one bear. But I don't know that I ever thought that I would be saying this on the news or on WIZS, but when you're out, especially if you go out for a walk at night, watch out for bears. Okay. Coming up today, the Henderson City Council will hold a special call meeting. The purpose of the meeting is to consider and discuss the adoption of the fiscal year 27 budget and also to enter into a closed session pursuant to North Carolina General Statutes for a personnel matter. The idea, I guess, will be that at 4:30, they will have the discussion and possibly the adoption of the fiscal year 27 budget. Then they'll go into a closed session. They've been doing real good about having these on YouTube, but I'll be there at 4:30 today. Our Scout Hughes will be doing the 5 o'clock news this afternoon. And then we'll hang out and see what happens if they come out of the personnel matter and make any announcement. The last time they had one of those, somebody ultimately ended up getting fired. The meeting is this afternoon at 4:30 at City Hall. It is open to the public. Remember, you can't make public comments at this type of meeting. And when they go into closed session, of course, you know about that. A big question heading into this afternoon's meeting is what has shifted about the budget since last week, since interim city manager Kendrick Van was the assistant to the now terminated city manager Paler Spruill. What have Van and Henderson Finance Director Joey Fuqua been able to talk about since last week? At the June 8 regular meeting, it was left that the city manager and the finance director would come back with recommendations of things to cut and would be prepared to have a discussion with the council. Will there be cuts and or additions or adjustments? As previously reported, the main cuts so far have been giving the departments fewer of the items on their budget wish lists. Will now more be taken, including the loss of salaried or part-time worker positions? Could training and travel lines be added back? The assistant to the mayor position, which was previously cut, could it be added back? After the meeting, WIZS will report details and let you know if the city budget passes. News time is 8:14.
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0: Thank you for continuing to listen to WIZS. We have two obituaries to report. Betty Harrison Edwards, 91, of Henderson, passed away peacefully on June 15. She was born in Roanoke, Virginia. Betty lived her life with a love for family, music, and community. She was the widow of the late Billy Bill Claude Edwards. Betty found delight in nurturing and spending time with her children and was always present at their activities. She hosted many joyful family gatherings, Christmases, and Thanksgivings over the years. Betty loved her friends and church family, always reaching out by phone to those who needed encouragement. For 50 years, Betty sang in the church choir. She passed her love of music along to her children and faithfully ensured that they grew to know God. That blessing continues to be passed on to her grandchildren and great-grandchildren. A funeral service will be held tomorrow, Thursday, June the 18th, at 11 in the morning, at New Sandy Creek Baptist Church, conducted by Reverend Tim Burgess and Reverend Steve Brown. Interment will follow in the church cemetery. She is survived by 3 daughters, Claudia Grissom and Wayne, Vicki Hutchins and Jerry, and Tracy Cutts and Jason, 1 son, Billy Edwards and Denise, 9 grandchildren, Matt Grissom, also Brooke, Addison Hutchins, Joshua Hutchins, Leah Edwards, Rebecca Edwards, Mary Barnes and Brandon, Bradley Lee Ray and Isabel, Haley Cutts and Jesse Hill and Alex, 6 great-grands as well, Maddie, Eva, Emerson, Gracelyn, Luke, and Everly. Also, 2 brothers, Lynn Gupton and Tim Gupton. The family will receive friends in the church fellowship hall 1 hour prior to the service tomorrow from 10 until 11. At other times, they'll be at the home of Billy and Denise Edwards. In lieu of flowers, memorial contributions in honor of Betty may be made in New Sandy Creek Baptist Church at 1699 Weldon's Mill Road, Henderson address 27537. You can review this information and leave an online condolence at SossamanFuneralHome.com for Betty Harrison Edwards, 91, of Henderson. Barbara Diane Richards, 69, passed away on June 15 at Mariah Parham. She was born in Vance County. A memorial service will be held at noon on Friday, June the 19th, in the chapel of Davis Royster Funeral Service. Survivors include her sister, Audrey Daniels, Gwen Silver, and Marcella Rhodes, her aunts, Mary Person and Martha Hicks, a host of nieces, great-nieces, cousins, and other relatives and friends, and her beloved cat, Tinkerbell. Arrangements for Barbara Diana Richards, 69, are in charge of Davis Royster Funeral Service. Presently 69, we've got the forecast on the way, which includes hot and possibly a little bit of rain, and more of the weekday wake-up with our Steve Lewis after you hear these messages.
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13: It's a warmer start to our Wednesday morning, and this setting the tone for the rest of the day today as we'll see temperatures starting to climb. We'll turn mostly sunny heading into the afternoon and expect highs in the low to mid-90s. Overnight, partly cloudy. We're warm and we're muggy again. Temperatures in the low to mid-70s for lows. And we'll see some high heat Thursday, highs in the mid to upper 90s. We stand the chance of some showers and storms heading into the evening. I'm meteorologist Chris Michaels in the NCN Weather Center.
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0: NCN Sports. I'm Tony Rixby. At the College World Series in Omaha, West Virginia crushed Troy 12-0. That earns the Mountaineers a rematch with North Carolina this afternoon. Tar Heels coach Scott Forbes says the margin for error in Omaha is small.
1: If we play well, I like our chances against anybody, and I think we can beat anybody. But out here, as we've seen, the line is so thin, so we have to play well.
0: The first pitch is set for 2 o'clock this afternoon. Days after signing a contract extension, Carolina Panthers wide receiver Jalen Coker met with the media yesterday. Coker agreed to a 3-year, $35 million contract last Friday, and he says he wants to set a precedent for undrafted players.
2: I try my best to be, a voice for all the undrafted guys, just young guys in general. But I think just as a team, as a culture, I think we all do a great job of that, bringing everyone up with us, and I think that's what's going to continue to help us win.
0: Back to baseball drama in Durham. 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
3: Pitch for Williams to lay off. Pop on 0-2. Swung on. Hammer the right center. There it goes. Inside the wide track. Bulls have the lead.
0: Carson Williams blasting a 3-run homer with 2 outs, 2 strikes in the bottom of the 8th, lifting the Durham Bulls to their 4th straight win, 3-2 over the Jacksonville Jumbo Shrimp. Wilson Warbirds rallied late but couldn't complete a comeback as they fell 5-4 to the Charleston River Dogs last night at Wilson Ballpark. That win clinched the first half Carolina League South Division title for Charleston. Major League action yesterday, Washington Nationals beating the Kansas City Royals 6-4. Toronto Blue Jays over the Red Sox 6-1. Seattle beat the Orioles 3-1. The Giants and the Braves were suspended yesterday in Atlanta. They'll play 2 today. 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
1: WIZS 1450 100.1 weekday Waco. Josh Ross and Hate How You Look. 27 minutes now till 9. Color for the day is brown. If you like brown mustard, yeah, that'll count. 70 degrees now. We'll get up to 93. I check my

still breathing. WIZS 1450, 100.1, the weekday wake up. 93 with mostly sunny skies. Right now it's 70, 23 minutes till 9 o'clock. I'm Steve Lewis. And this next group from Oakland, California. And they met, the two guys who formed the group, they met because one guy's dad knew the other guy. Said, hey, you need to meet my son. Tower of Power, tribute to James Brown.

0: 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Weekday Wake Up with Steve Lewis. That's the Tower of Power and Star Time tribute to James Brown. 70 degrees with sunshine. We'll get up to 93. 16 minutes now till 9 o'clock. 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
2: It's a warmer start to our Wednesday morning, and this setting the tone for the rest of the day today as we'll see temperatures starting to climb. We'll turn mostly sunny heading into the afternoon and expect highs in the low to mid-90s. Overnight, partly cloudy. We're warm and we're muggy again. Temperatures in the low to mid-70s for lows. And we'll see some high heat Thursday, highs in the mid to upper 90s. We stand the chance of some showers and storms heading into the evening. I'm meteorologist Chris Michaels in the NCN Weather Center.
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0: WIZS 1450, 100.1 is the weekday wake up. Brown is our color for the day. And right now it's 10 minutes till 9 o'clock. Sunshine out there, 73. We'll get up to 93. We are your community voice with WIZS.
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WIZS 1450 100.1 is the weekday wake up. It's going to be warm, 93. Mostly sunny skies right now, 73 degrees. 7 minutes now to 9 o'clock. Steve Lewis wrapping up another edition of the weekday wake up. Want you to have

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1: NCI News, I'm Mike Riley. Leaders of the Group of Seven Summit have thrown their support behind President Donald Trump's tentative agreement with Iran. Mr. Trump wraps up talks at the summit today. Meanwhile, Duke professor Mac McCorkle tells NCI News,
2: what is just striking about this, I think everybody thought we were going to war to prevent, as President has said over and over, Iran from ever having nuke weapons. That seems to be something that's been kicked down the road.
1: With a deal to reopen the Strait of Hormuz, how long before fuel prices come down?
3: Questions remain about when a fifth of the world's crude oil will start flowing again.
4: We've been in this situation before where there's a deal that may be imminent, but then it falls apart.
3: Gas Buddy analyst Patrick DeHaan.
4: Still too early to say the coast is clear.
1: An area of low pressure over northeastern Mexico could eventually bring rain to North Carolina. WXII meteorologist Dylan Hodler tells us,
5: this likely not going to bring a widespread impacts, but heavy rain and flooding possible for the Gulf Coast and down there in the deep south as some of that moisture streams inland and heads our direction.
1: The race to become Charlotte's next mayor has entered a new phase as city council members submitted their top three picks. Councilmember Malcolm Graham told WBTV,
6: I'm focused on making the right selection versus meeting a self-imposed deadline. So if we get it done by next Monday, fine. I'm not sure we can or we should.
1: Onslow County Schools still working to restore their technology infrastructure after a cyber attack. 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
7: 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You know, how many, 17 or 16 to 23-year-olds are monitoring their credit?
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1450 100.1 WIZS, your community voice. It's Tyler Fleming stumbling somewhat successfully over the radio waves with you until 10 o'clock. It's 3 minutes past 9 o'clock on this Wednesday, halfway through the week, 74 degrees outside, and it'll be around 93 today. Virtually no chance of rain for the rest of the day. We'll have your complete weather forecast coming up a little bit later on. Until then, here's Jordan Davis.

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I speak to Barbara? Barbara, this is Shirley. You might not know who I am, but the reason I'm calling you is because I was going through my old man's pockets this morning, and I just happened to find your name and number. So woman to woman, I don't think it's being any more than fair than to call you and let you know where I'm coming from. Now, Barbara, I don't know how you're gonna take this, but whether you be cool or come out of a bag on me, you see, it really doesn't make any difference. But it's only fair that I let you know that the man you're in love with, he's mine. From the top of his head to the bottom of his feet, the bed he sleeps in, and every piece of food he eats. You see, I make it possible. The clothes on his back, I buy them. The car he drives, I pay the note every month. So I'm telling you these things to let you know how much I love that man. And woman to woman, I think you'll

1450 100.1 WIZS. It's 12 minutes past 9 o'clock on this Wednesday morning. I'm Tyler Fleming. 74 degrees currently, looking for about 93 today. And if you're looking for Steve Lewis, well, he already woke up. He woke up a long time ago, and it's complete, so you better wake on up too.

0: 1450 100.1 WIZS, your community voice. It's now just over a quarter past 9 o'clock in the morning on this Wednesday. I'm Tyler Fleming. It's currently 74 degrees outside and it'll be getting a bit hotter than yesterday. It's time for your complete weather forecast.
1: It's a warmer start to our Wednesday morning, and this setting the tone for the rest of the day today as we'll see temperatures starting to climb. We'll turn mostly sunny heading into the afternoon and expect highs in the low to mid 90s. Overnight, partly cloudy, we're warm and we're muggy again. Temperatures in the low to mid 70s for lows, and we'll see some high heat Thursday, highs in the mid to upper 90s. We stand the chance of some showers and storms heading into the evening. I'm meteorologist Chris Michaels in the NCN Weather Center.
2: 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Middays here starting at 11 o'clock Monday through Friday. It's Town Talk. We also have the local skinny and local news. 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

Teeth top jack in her cherry coat town. Mama and daddy put their roots right here, cause this is where the car broke down. Yellow dog school bus kicking up red

1450 100.1 WIZS. That was Kenny Chesney and American Kids. It's 20 minutes past 9 o'clock now. I'm Tyler Fleming. 74 degrees outside, looking for around 93 today as we continue through this 9 o'clock hour.

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Be brave. Be strong. Brave, strong Christians are the ones God has called us to be. The Word of God will cause you to be brave and strong. This is Pastor Bruce LeGates inviting you to hear and enjoy our Bible teaching each Monday through Friday at 5 a.m. and again at 6 p.m. Faith increases and faith grows by hearing God's Word. We will encourage you with faith messages that increase your spiritual strength and bravery. Monday through Friday, 5 a.m. and 6 p.m.

1450, 100.1 WIZS. It's 30 minutes past 9 o'clock. That means 30 minutes until the 10 o'clock hour. I'm Tyler Fleming. It's 75 degrees outside, and we'll get up to around 93 today. Not much of a chance of rain at all. When I woke up this morning, I wasn't considering asking myself the question, how many Lego bricks does it take to build a hot dog? But for one German man, the answer was 65,000 Lego bricks to build a bratwurst sausage, and the bun as well. In fact, to no one's surprise, this Lego creation broke the Guinness World Record for the largest Lego brick sausage ever built, which leaves me wondering, who built the other Lego brick sausages? While I ponder that, we'll get you more of the music you love. Right here on WIZS Henderson, Real Radio,

0: WIZS Henderson, local news, on the air at 8 a.m., 12 noon, and 5 p.m., Monday through Friday. 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

1450 100.1 WIZS, your community voice. That was the Grascals with their bluegrass rendition of Last Train to Clarksville. It is 22 minutes to 10 o'clock now. I'm Tyler Fleming, 75 degrees outside, looking for a high of around 93. Now we've got Billy Joel with today's country and the greatest hits of all time, WIZS.

1450 and 100.1 WIZS Radio Henderson. That was Billy Joel with his hit River of Dreams. This song became Joel's highest charting single of the 1990s. It peaked at number 3 on the U.S. Billboard Hot 100. I'm Tyler Fleming, and we now hit 17 minutes to 10 o'clock on this Wednesday, June 17th of 2026. At 75 degrees outside, looking for a high of around 93, with your complete weather forecast coming up shortly. 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

0: 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It's time to go to the Weather Center, where Chris Michaels has your complete weather forecast.
1: A warmer start to our Wednesday morning, and this setting the tone for the rest of the day today as we'll see temperatures starting to climb. We'll turn mostly sunny heading into the afternoon and expect highs in the low to mid 90s. Overnight, partly cloudy. We're warm and we're muggy again. Temperatures in the low to mid 70s for lows, and we'll see some high heat Thursday, highs in the mid to upper 90s. We stand the chance of some showers and storms heading into the evening. I'm meteorologist Chris Michaels in the NCN Weather Center.
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0: NCN News. I'm Mike Riley. Governor Josh Stein is criticizing State Auditor Dave Bolick and his office over involvement in a dispute involving an early voting site in Jackson County. Stein posted on X, calling it outrageous that Bolick and his office allegedly pressured members of the Jackson County Board of Elections to choose the Cullowhee Recreation Center over an early voting location on Western Carolina University's campus. Bolick told WLOS,
1: "I have the same authority that anybody else would. Our authority is I can call the board chair, which is what I did."
0: Trump pick and Georgia U.S. Senate candidate Mike Collins, who's currently a congressman, says his November Democratic opponent, John Ossoff, doesn't have the responsibility of having employees.
2: "We need more business people in Washington who know how to get things done, and that's exactly what I've done in the 2 short years I've been up there."
0: A deadly plane crash on a southern Texas highway near Laredo last night. The aftermath was chaos. A House committee's unexpected decision to pull House Bill 958 from its Monday afternoon agenda prompted audible gasps, cheers, and renewed debate about the sweeping elections bill. Potential tropical cyclone 1 is forecast to become a tropical storm as it moves along or just off the northwestern Gulf Coast through Wednesday. Could bring North Carolina some much-needed rain. WITN meteorologist Jim Howard.
3: "Tropical storm and then weakening quickly, becoming a rainmaker as it drives inland and eventually merges with a front in our backyards on Friday."
0: North Carolina lawmakers are considering a bill to install technology in cars to stop speeders. Billy Saunders lost her son to a drunk driver.
4: "I just wish people would realize when they make these choices for themselves, they can be affecting hundreds of people."
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1: What does that mean for you today? 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Coming up right now on the TV Today Show. 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I'm Ryan Hill.
0: I'm John Galantis. Welcome to the Clearview Today show. We're so glad you're joining us here in the studio with our host, Dr. Abhidhan Shah. If you're listening for the very first time today, welcome to the show. We're going to let you know who's talking to you. Dr. Shah is a PhD in New Testament textual criticism, professor at Carolina University, author, full-time pastor, and the host of today's show. Dr. Shah, we're talking leadership. We're talking what to do when the enemy comes against us and we feel all alone.
2: You know, Nehemiah rested in God. He had to face opposition from Sanballat, Tobiah, Geshem, and their people. And the first time around, it was ridicule. The second time around, it was threats. And both times, Nehemiah very wisely made the right moves. He guided the people. He guided the people to look to God, to pray, and then to get busy working. And the second time around, he even put certain soldiers at the weak points of the wall to make sure that they felt safe, and the enemy knew that these people had their act together, that you could not just scare them or just bum rush them. They had their act together. And then he even put a person with a trumpet next to him, and his job was to watch and see if the enemy were ever rushing the wall or rushing a gate, that he would blow the trumpet and so that people could quickly rally there. Now, not everybody would leave their positions, but some will leave and some will stay, but more will rally to the place where they can help each other repel the enemy and fight back.
0: So Nehemiah is doing this. He's displaying his own leadership, and he's resting in God, right? Like, because he knows that when the fight comes, ultimately it's God that fights for him. And yet so many times we forget that in our ministry. We feel like I've got to make myself be the tough fighter that God needs me to be.
1: Well, I feel like it's important for us to just maybe camp here for a little bit, because maybe there's somebody listening who the phrase rest in God is just foreign to them. They don't understand what that means. What do you mean, like, go to sleep? Do I take a nap?
0: Do I take a break from the work?
1: Do I just take some time off and just allow God to do his thing? What, can you walk us through what it looks like to rest in God?
2: Sure. In verse 20, he says, wherever you hear the sound of the trumpet, rally to us there. Our God will fight for us. Now, what does that mean? It means in a believer's life, we don't fight in our own strength, in our own power. We fight looking to God. We fight trusting him and his power in our lives. We let him lead us. Now, of course, we need to learn how to be discerning. We need to learn how to recognize the enemy. We need to learn how to put on the armor of God. All those things are necessary. But ultimately, the battle belongs to the Lord. God's going to fight. God's going to put people in their place when he needs to. And so in your own personal life, if you're struggling with something, know that God fights for you.
0: That's right.
2: Turn to him. Lean upon him. Look to him. Not in your own self, not in your own ideas or some scheme somewhere. No, look to God. Ask him to help you. I mean, that's what the life in Christ is all about. Paul says, it's no longer I who live, but Christ who lives in me. And the life that I now live in the flesh, I live by faith in the Son of God who loved me and gave himself for me. So what Nehemiah says here, our God will fight for us, Paul confirms in Galatians 2:20. I'm crucified with Christ. I no longer live, but Christ lives in me. Means God is fighting for me. Christ who lives in me is fighting for me. So it's a daily trust relationship. It's a daily leaning upon Christ relationship. It's daily seeking his life, his power in us.
0: Yeah. It's not necessarily resting in God to where it's like, I'm going to take my hands off the wheel and let him steer. It's I'm going to continue with what he's called me to do, trusting that he's going to work this out.
1: Active trust, active dependence, active leaning on Christ and who he is.
2: That's right.
1: Wow.
2: You cannot just sign on the dotted line or become a member or one and done. I am a Christian now. I am a follower of Christ now. What does that mean? It means

0: your life is one with Christ. In fact, that's what baptism is all about, right? The ordinance of baptism is where a person, whether a child or an adult, they go into the water and then they are laid into the water, kind of like they're lying down, like you're lying in your bed, and then you are brought back up. It represents like a grave, a watery grave, where you are dying with Christ, you are buried with him, and now you have risen to walk in the newness of life. So now, not at that point, it's already happened, but this is a demonstration of what has already taken place.
1: Yeah, absolutely.
0: You died and your life is hidden with Christ in God. So let him lead you. Let him be your power.
1: Yeah.
0: Let him be your strength. Let him be your grace. Let him be your wisdom.
1: And not just in day-to-day life, but also as a leader. As you're leading your organization.
0: Right. Yeah.
1: You know, how does that look maybe differently if you're a leader? Or how does that maybe look the same if you're a leader?
0: Well, as a leader, I know that it's not in me. I'm not the leader. Ultimately, this church belongs to Christ. When we say make Christ visible, we mean it.
1: Talk about that for a second, because a lot of pastors say that. And maybe they believe it on a metaphysical level. Yes, ultimately, this is Christ. But like, how does that change how you do things? You know what I'm saying? Do you know what I'm asking? Like, how does that change how you, because I truly believe this church belongs to Christ. How does that change how you operate as a leader?
0: Well, if you think about it, when it doesn't happen, when you don't look to Christ for life, for strength, for wisdom, for grace, for vision, which way are you going? What is your purpose? When you don't look to him, then that ministry becomes about self. It's about self-promotion. It's about self-fulfillment, self-goals. It becomes about self. And that's when problems begin to come, because Satan loves that, because now it's no longer about God. It's about you as a person.
1: Right.
0: Which way are the people headed? Towards you. Because you are their focus. You are their model. You're their life. Without you, nothing happens. Now, pastors are important. They're shepherds. But our goal is not to lead people to us. Our goal is to lead people to Christ. So I have to, as a pastor, daily spend time in God's word, daily pray, daily read books or articles, or have conversations with people who can help me get my purpose clarified.
2: Yeah.
0: Why am I doing this? It's to lead people to Jesus Christ. How am I doing this? It's through the power of Jesus Christ. It's all through him and for him.
1: That's right.
0: And as a leader, if you stop doing that, the enemy knows, and he's going to find ways to tear you down. He's going to tell you that, man, you're so good. You're so, so good. These people are blessed to have you. And then you're like, well, I am so good. Of course I am good. And these people are blessed to have me. Or he's going to say, you know, you deserve more. You deserve better. You deserve better. You need to just be done with these people and go. The people out there who will really respect you and love you and adore you, and you need to go where you are loved. And that's why sometimes pastors move to the greener grass, thinking, I deserve better. Sometimes the enemy will come and say, hey, listen, you get stomped on. You're not happy. People in your life are not making you happy. You deserve to be happy. And then he will give you some forbidden fruit. It may be a person of the opposite sex. It may be some financial indulgence, I should say. Or something else, or some power trip. He's going to say, do it. You deserve it. You deserve it. Go ahead and go for it. And that's why you hear pastors or company owners or CEOs or supervisors making some very foolish decision, you think, why would you do that?
1: Right. You had everything.
0: Everything. And why would you do that? Because some point in time they heard the voice saying, you deserve this.
2: Mm-hmm. Yeah.
0: Because of how much you do and how good you are. And you're not getting your proper due.
2: Mm.
0: It's the enemy's old tactic.
1: Yeah. Mm.
0: He said that to Eve. God is holding out on the best for you.
2: Yeah. Don't you want to be like God?
0: Yeah.
2: God doesn't want that for you.
0: But God knows that the day that you eat of it, your eyes will be open and you'll be like him, knowing good and evil.
2: Mm-hmm. What an old lie, but what an effective one.
0: Yeah. So God is holding out on the best for your life.
1: Yeah. So if you're a leader and you're listening to this, it's really not an encouragement to rest in God. It's mandatory, because if you don't, this is your future.
0: You're a prime target for the enemy to attack you.
1: Yeah.
0: Don't do that.
1: Yeah.
0: Don't fall for that.
2: We've talked about this, I know, on the show, and you told us this before too, Dr. Shaw, but an unguarded strength is a double weakness.
0: Yes.
2: I mean, you may be a gifted speaker. You may be a gifted organizer. You may be gifted when it comes to music or art or sports or working with kids, but be careful with that strength. Be careful if you start to, I am really talented. I am.
0: Do you indulge yourself? I mean, that's a big question. Do you indulge yourself?
2: Mm-hmm.
0: In those things?
1: Yeah.
0: Because I deserve it kind of thing? Yeah.
1: Yeah.
0: Your focus is off.
1: Be mediocre at pretty much everything you do. No, I'm joking. I'm joking. But in a serious way, I will say this. I used to be very insecure that I was one of the weaker singers on a team that I led. I've grown up and matured to see that it's a blessing. It is a blessing in disguise, because now every success that the worship team sees, like, I know in my heart, it's not because I'm a talented singer. I'm a very average singer, and I'm more proud of that now, because I can say only God could have worked in this team like this, through a great leader like Dr. Shaw, through people who have invested and have poured their life into it. Only God could have done it. You know what I mean? Because there are definitely organizations and worship teams that are carried by a charismatic, really, really, really talented singer, but they can only get carried so far.
0: Yeah. Right.
1: You know what I'm saying?
0: It's worship is much more than just talent. Mm-hmm. It's about leading.
1: That's right.
0: You're leading people to follow, not you, to admire, not you, to hold up, not you, but Christ.
1: That's right.
0: And so that's what you're supposed to do.
1: That's right.
2: Yeah. Yeah.
0: And that's also what I'm supposed to do. When I'm getting up to preach, it's not that I want the admiration of people and the adulation of people. No, I want people to go, man, the Word of God is amazing.
2: Mm-hmm.
0: Now, of course, compliments are nice to say, hey, Pastor Shaw, that message was great. Thank you so much. I mean, I love the way you preach. Okay, great. But don't stay there too long.
2: Mm-hmm.
0: Because sooner or later, there's going to be another comment that says, you're the worst thing that ever happened to us. And then you go, what?
2: Wait a minute. What happened to all the compliments?
1: Yeah, a month ago, you were saying something different.
0: Yeah. And it may not be the same person. It may be somebody else saying that.
2: Yeah.
0: So don't believe your praises. Mm-hmm. Neither do you need to believe your criticism.
1: That's right. Mm-hmm. Believe what God says.
0: Believe what God says.
2: That's right. Man, our life would be so much simpler if we just held on to that. Well, believe what God says.
1: Well, I like what Nehemiah said, because Nehemiah is leading his people because he believes what God says.
2: Right.
1: God says he's going to fight for us. Then doggone it, that's what he's going to do.
2: And we're
1: going to keep working and watch him fight for us.
2: And God said Jerusalem is important.
1: Yeah.
2: Jerusalem matters because it's part of my plan. So Nehemiah says, hey, this is important to God. It's important to me.
1: That's right.
2: This is worth fighting for.
0: That's right. Well, now we come to chapter 5. And it seems like, okay, it's upward and onward.
1: Are we already in chapter 5?
0: We're in chapter 5.
1: Wow, we've been barreling through Nehemiah. I didn't realize we were that far.
0: Yeah. Wow. And here we think, okay, Nehemiah has seen his share of problems.
1: Mm-hmm.
0: He had to fight against these three axes of evil. And then just when he thought everything was pretty much at bay, they came back again with a whole different tactic. Fear tactic. I guess everything is fine now.
1: Mm-hmm.
0: We have really taught them the lesson. The people have come together. We are one body ready to take on the next phase.
2: Uh-huh. Thank goodness the darker days are behind
0: us.
1: What?
0: This time, the problem comes from within.
2: What'd he say?
0: See, it's one thing to fight someone out on the outside. It's quite different when you have to fight someone on the inside.
1: Yeah, that's a different feeling. Yeah. That's a bad place to be.
0: That's right. And this time, it's if you go back to Nehemiah chapter 5, verse 1, And there was a great outcry of the people and their wives against their
3: Jewish brethren,
0: against their own people.
2: Yep.
0: For there were those who said, we, our sons and our daughters are many. Therefore, let us get grain that we may eat and live. There were also some who said, we have mortgaged our lands and vineyards and houses that we might buy grain because of the famine. There were also those who said, we have borrowed money for the king's tax on our lands and vineyards. Yet now our flesh is as the flesh of our brethren, our children as their children. And indeed, we are forcing our sons and our daughters to be slaves. And some of our daughters have been brought into slavery.
1: Hold on, man. Y'all were all about this wall stuff a little bit ago, but now all of a sudden...
2: we were united. We had a common goal. Work was getting done.
1: Where was all this energy early on? It seems like... I always loved the Prince of Egypt. It ends with the big victorious parting.
2: Yeah.
1: And everyone's like, yes, Moses! And then it doesn't show, like, cut to the next 40 years. I'm hungry.
2: Yeah, we skip over that part.
1: I'm tired. Can we
2: it doesn't
1: back?
2: Feel as good in the movie.
1: Yeah, I know. It's like, didn't y'all just see the ocean split apart?
2: Yeah.
1: It's like, y'all were all about building this wall.
2: Right.
1: Now all of a sudden y'all want to complain.
0: That's right. Conflict begins in the camp. Mm. And it begins because people feel neglected.
1: Mm.
0: And there are four things or four different groups that complain to Nehemiah. The first group says, we, our sons and our daughters are many. Therefore, let us get grain that we may eat and live. In other words, we have no food to eat.
2: We're hungry.
1: We are.
0: At the end of the day, people are very basic.
1: Yeah.
2: Yes.
1: Didn't you say one time like that most church fights happen over food?
0: Oh, yeah.
1: Something as simple as food. Mm-hmm. Who brought what to the church?
2: Two people brought the same casserole, and you know that Meemaw was going to bring her green bean casserole.
1: I don't understand
2: casserole.
1: Why she did that, because she knows I bring green bean casserole every year.
2: Green beans every year, and you bring the hash browns. That's the way that it works.
1: But this year, all of a sudden, you want to bring the green beans because you knew I was.
2: What are we doing? We've missed the plot entirely.
0: Or look at them lining up, and they don't bring a thing to the fellowship dinner, and they're going to eat everything up.
1: Well, you know they don't even...
2: Take it to go plate with them.
1: They don't even...
2: All she brought was cups.
1: Like I have seen them in church, what, three times this year?
2: But they'll show up for a meal.
1: Oh, yeah.
2: Free food. I know that's
1: right. Yeah, they'll do that.
0: You know what? I'm not bringing anything anymore because I brought all that food and nobody ate it.
2: Oh, no.
1: And I know I can cook.
2: The biggest Southern insult ever. Nobody ate your food at the church potluck.
1: Yeah. Oh. If you we're in the...
2: Devastating.
1: We're in the Bible Belt. We're in the South right now. If you listen to this in Ohio or New York or somewhere that's not... In Southern culture, you bring something to the potluck and someone don't eat it. Oh, that's bad.
2: That's bad.
1: Mom, dude. I can tell you this. I will, and all joking aside, if that happened to my mom, she would never forget it. She would take that grudge to her grave.
0: Against people who didn't even know what they were doing.
2: Had no idea.
1: Yeah.
2: Had no idea whose food was what.
1: No clue. Yeah. They would see her later on at the barbershop. Hey, Lisa.
2: Hey, how you doing?
1: Hey, girl.
2: Can't stand her.
0: You didn't eat my casserole.
1: Yeah. Yeah, you don't do that.
2: So this really is the source of contention for the first group. It's just, we're hungry.
0: No food.
2: Let us eat.
0: No food.
2: Wow.
1: Now, is it like a, hey, there is a legitimate famine, we are starving, or is it like, hey, we're used to living this way?
0: No. There is genuinely a famine happening.
1: Okay.
0: Because it says that right here in verse 3, there were also some who said, we have mortgaged our lands and vineyards and houses that we might buy grain because of the famine. So this is the second group, those who had land but had to mortgage their property for food.
1: Mm. Mm.
0: So first group had no food. That's it. We hungry.
2: Yeah. Yeah.
0: There's no food. The second group had put their land up.
1: We got food, but no, I got no
2: We ain't got no money.
0: So they had to mortgage their land so they could buy grain because of the famine.
2: So first group is hungry. Second group is homeless.
1: They po.
0: Well, but they're about to be very homeless.
1: Yeah. They mortgaged it, but they got very little time.
0: Here comes the third group. Those who could not pay their taxes and were forced to borrow money.
1: Mm.
0: Now, Persian kings, they were notorious for collecting super high taxes every year. I mean, Persia was a massive empire. Persians gave people freedom. Like, you can do whatever you want. We want to worship our gods. Go for it. We want to build our cities. Sure. We want to start this business. Okay. that's it. Well, this is the price you have to pay.
1: As long as the tribute is paid, you can.
0: The tribute comes in, the taxes come in, no problem. You can do whatever.
2: Live your life. Wow.
0: We want to speak our language. Sure. No problem. So once the taxes were collected, the custom was to melt down the gold and silver and pour it into jars, which were then broken and the bullion stored. At Susa, okay, this is where Nehemiah was as the cupbearer to the king of Persia.
1: Shushan, Susa, same place?
0: Same thing.
1: Same place.
0: Alexander the Great found 270 tons of gold and 1,200 tons of silver.
1: Wow. Did he take it with him?
0: Oh, I'm sure he did.
2: Yeah, I don't think he was like, oh,
1: and then I'll leave it here.
2: Right off into the sunset.
0: Put this in a museum.
1: Yoink.
0: No.
1: That's mine.
0: Sadly, the Persians never put money and food back into their provinces.
1: So they took the taxes, kept the taxes. That's just what
0: it is. Are we going to improve things? Nope.
2: Nope.
0: And Persia was like, nope, all that money comes to us, and that's it.
1: And the end.
2: Is that why they melted it down?
0: Yeah.
2: That makes sense.
0: Yeah.
2: It couldn't be then spent again on something else. It was just their precious metal.
0: That's it.
2: Wow.
0: And it stayed in their treasury for a rainy day. That never came.
1: Yeah.
2: And just, so I'm imagining this just stockpile, these big jar-shaped bullion blocks of gold and silver just sitting there.
1: And then meanwhile, you've got Jewish people back in Jerusalem trying to build these walls. They can't eat. They can't mortgage. They got to mortgage their home.
2: Persia's like, but aren't you happy that you're in your homeland?
1: Yeah.
0: Right.
2: Don't you love that?
1: Hey, man, building the wall's on y'all.
2: Right.
1: We
2: it's your wall. You build
1: y'all
2: it.
1: What y'all got to
2: but
1: do.
2: Pay us.
0: Now, here comes the fourth group. Because it says in verse 5, yet now our flesh is as the flesh of our brethren, our children as their children, and indeed we are forcing our sons and our daughters to be slaves. And some of our daughters have been brought into slavery. It is not in our power to redeem them, for other men have our lands and vineyards. So the fourth group are those who were forced to sell their children into slavery just to survive.
1: Okay, so this is not, that's what I was going to ask you. This is not like verbose language, like now Nehemiah's making us build this wall. We're acting like slaves. They're talking about this is legitimate.
0: This is going on.
1: This is happening apart from the wall building.
0: So you have no food to eat, people. You have food to eat, but they had to mortgage their land, people. Mm-hmm. You had the cannot pay their taxes and forced to borrow money, people, and then you have those who are forced to sell their children just to survive. Mm. These are the various people in the church.
1: But instead of levying all this against the Persian people, why are they bringing it to their own brothers and sisters? Why are they complaining against the Jewish people? And against Nehemiah?
0: Because their own people were also taking advantage of each other.
1: Oh, gotcha.
0: Yeah, the Persians were Persians. Pay the taxes or else face the consequences. But their own people were doing things to hurt their own flesh and blood.
2: I can see that. You would expect a Persian to act like a Persian, but your own people, I mean, that feels like a stab in the back.
1: Are they complaining to Nehemiah or against Nehemiah?
0: No, to Nehemiah.
1: To him.
0: Yep. Okay. Yep. They're feeling neglected. It means, look at what's happening to us. You want us to build the wall? Of course, we'll build the wall. Do we think the wall needs to be built? Absolutely. Why? I'm not sure if every single Jewish person realized that, but I think many would have that this is going to be in Jerusalem that the Son of God would come. Mm-hmm. And so getting Jerusalem secure, getting Jerusalem in good hands is very important for the future of God's people, for the plan of salvation. But look at what we're going through. Mm-hmm. Are we going to improve our situation? Or are we just going to suffer through this?
2: So this feels like a conversation more toward Nehemiah of not look at what you're doing for our people, but what have you done for us?
0: Right.
2: What are you doing for our family? What are you doing for our people group who has no money or who has no food or has had to sell our kids into slavery just to make it? Where's your concern for us, Nehemiah? Right.
1: So speak to the pastor who is saying, you know what, this kind of sounds familiar. I've got people under me right now who, even though I'm working hard, I'm serving them, I'm laying out this plan to make our church thrive, they still feel neglected. Yeah. They still complain.
0: Right. I mean, you got to ask yourself, are their complaints really legitimate? Mm-hmm. Is there really a reason for them to be upset and hurt? Are their children struggling? Because that's a big deal. Mm-hmm. Because these people were forced to sell their children into slavery. Is that what's happening? Mm-hmm. are there things for the children's ministry? Like tonight we had our young kids ministry meeting. Mm-hmm. We call it Blaze here. Mm-hmm. And this was an important meeting. People came, people who have children, people who don't have children. But my job was to get up there and tell them that taking care of our children is important. Mm-hmm. Whether they're your children or not, taking care of children in general is important.
2: Mm-hmm. I appreciate that you use that kind of language, because it's not just we're taking care of the children or we're taking care of, you know, another person's children. We're taking care of our children.
1: Yeah, yeah.
2: It's our church family. They're our kids, whether they're your kids biologically or they live in your household or part of your family, whatever. They are part of our church family, which means they're our responsibility.
1: So is this a lesson for pastors? Like, would you say that these people, these were not like the children of Israel, like in the wilderness complaining just for complaining? Like, these are people who are like, we need help. Legitimately.
0: There needs to be a reform.
1: Gotcha.
0: We cannot function like this and keep building the wall and claiming that we have a bright future ahead and hope is on the way. And we are now back in line with God's promised one. Mm-hmm. When look at what's happening to us. Mm. It's not right.
1: Yeah.
0: And so they complain. And then in verse 6 it says, and Nehemiah says, I became very angry when I heard their outcry and these words. And after serious thought, I rebuked the nobles and rulers and said to them, each of you is exacting usury from his brother. The Jewish people had been told not to charge interest from their own people. God had expressly told them, specifically told them not to do so. For example, in Leviticus chapter 25 and verse 35, if one of your brethren becomes poor and falls into poverty among you, then you shall help him like a stranger or a sojourner that he may live with you. Take no usury or interest from him, but fear your God, that your brother may live with you. You shall not lend him your money for usury, nor lend him your food at a profit. I am the Lord your God who brought you out of the land of Egypt to give you the land of Canaan and to be your God. Don't charge usury. Mm-hmm. And guess what they were doing?
1: That's what they were doing.
0: There was a problem. There was a problem in the camp.
1: So Nehemiah had to deal with it.
0: Absolutely.
1: Yeah. That's right.
2: We're going to talk about how he dealt with it coming up on tomorrow's episode. Guys, make sure that you're following along for these episodes. They're so important for us as we understand leadership, how it applies in your context, how it applies in ministry, and how it applies in day-to-day life. The lessons you can learn from Nehemiah can change the way that you lead others.
1: That's right.
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1: That's right. And just want to say a big thank you to all of you who do give. 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

0: Hi, I'm Gonzo Gates with the 80s Vault, playing everything from the 80s and a few gems too. Coming up this week, we've got the Jets, Aerosmith, and Paula Abdul. 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
3: A warmer start to our Wednesday morning, and this setting the tone for the rest of the day today as we'll see temperatures starting to climb. We'll turn mostly sunny heading into the afternoon and expect highs in the low to mid 90s. Overnight, partly cloudy. We're warm and we're muggy again. Temperatures in the low to mid 70s for lows, and we'll see some high heat Thursday, highs in the mid to upper 90s. We stand the chance of some showers and storms heading into the evening. I'm meteorologist Chris Michaels in the NCN Weather Center.

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Alcohol is not permitted in state parks. That's Friday, July the 3rd at Sideway Point Park. 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

0: This Independence Day season, join us at Clearview Church, Sunday, June 28th at 6 p.m. for a special evening featuring our feature-length documentary, Our Favored Undertakings. 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
1: It's a warmer start to our Wednesday morning, and this setting the tone for the rest of the day today as we'll see temperatures starting to climb. We'll turn mostly sunny heading into the afternoon and expect highs in the low to mid 90s. Overnight, partly cloudy. We're warm and we're muggy again. Temperatures in the low to mid 70s for lows. And we'll see some high heat Thursday, highs in the mid to upper 90s. We stand the chance of some showers and storms heading into the evening. I'm meteorologist Chris Michaels in the NCN Weather Center.
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1: CNN News, I'm Mike Riley. The United States and Iran are to sign a memorandum of understanding, ending weeks of war and starting 60 days of negotiations in the Swiss city of Geneva on Friday. President Trump was asked if he will send an agreement to Congress.
2: I haven't even thought about it, but I will. I will send it to Congress. I like the idea. I mean, who wouldn't approve it?
1: The president says he's delaying federal prosecutor Jake Clayton's nomination to lead the U.S. intelligence community in a bid to force Congress to act on a voter ID bill that currently lacks enough support for passage. Tropics are heating up just a couple of weeks into the Atlantic hurricane season. An area of low pressure over northeastern Mexico has the potential to become the first named storm of 2026. Arthur could eventually bring rain to North Carolina. WXII meteorologist Dylan Hodler.
3: We've got a disturbance down here in the Gulf, sitting actually inland, right along the Mexico-Texas border. And you can see some better shower and thunderstorm activity associated with that broad low this morning. And odds of development have actually increased with this.
1: An alleged member of two terrorist organizations who was holding his wife hostage has been arrested after a traffic stop in Mooresville near Charlotte. Local and federal law enforcement agencies conducted a traffic stop on Felipe Aquil. Iredell County Sheriff Darren Campbell told Fox 46.
4: This guy is no friend of America, nor our citizens, nor anybody else in this country. So it makes all of our communities safer. It makes North Carolina, it makes the rest of the country safer.
1: Onslow County Schools still working to restore their technology infrastructure after a cyber attack. The district says the incident was committed by a group that has committed similar crimes around the world. ECU teaching instructor at the College of Engineering and Technology, David Caraway, tells WNCT.
5: Doing at minimum a 13-character password. On top of having that 13-character, I would also implement multi-factor authentication.
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1: And we thank you for listening here on this Wednesday, June the 17th, 2026. My name is John Charles Rose, and we are talking about an issue today, and carefully so, because talking about alcohol and talking about alcohol consumption in this part of the world can be just as tricky as talking about religion or politics and other social matters. And part of this stems from legislation in the House and Senate here in North Carolina, and it pertains to the, for example, part of it does, the ability to purchase spirit-based alcohol products at retail locations and not just from the ABC store, Alcoholic Beverage Control. Now, before we go one more step, you'll hear this again at the end, but nobody is talking about irresponsible activity. Nobody is talking about drunkenness. Nobody is talking about operating a motor vehicle or a watercraft while consuming alcohol or beyond the legal limits of same, and just the opposite. But don't want anybody to get the wrong idea here. And right now in North Carolina, there are a couple of pieces of legislation in the House and in the Senate that do take up part of these issues and others as well, particularly the allowance, for example, of canned cocktails on grocery store shelves, and similarly to what I've already said, spirit-based alcohol rather than just malt-based being like a beer or a malt beverage, for example, a spirit-based being something that many people would think of as being a hard alcohol or a hard liquor. And so whether or not it's going to make it through as part of any legislation that may be passed in Raleigh, as it will pertain to the ability to make these purchases of not just malt-based alcoholic beverages at, say, a convenience store or a grocery store or some other type of retailer, but also to be able to get the spirit-based ones there as well, so long as the spirit-based alcoholic beverage does not go beyond 9.9%. Now, school is largely out. If you have a minor that is listening to the show today, or if you have a minor that might be listening back in the future to the podcast at WIZS.com, and you don't want the minor to hear what's being said on the show, then now is the time to stop. And in a little bit, we'll offer you the opportunity to call in with an opinion as well. So before we go any further, you'll hear me repeat this, and I am making a big deal out of the retailer because we do have a special guest that I recorded previously, and I'm going to play the clips back here in just a second. Philip Foreman from Brew Thru, which is something that you may have heard of down at the coast of North Carolina. And I'm making a really big deal out of his location because they're super cool. And just because it says Brew Thru doesn't mean you have to get

0: any particular thing. There are soft drinks, snacks. I think you could probably get a carton of milk. They have merchandise. They're 50 years old. They're a local business. And they reached out to WIZS to have some thoughts about this issue. And so you'll hear me start off with Philip here in just a second, talking a little bit about the store. And then for about 6 minutes, you'll get his unfiltered thoughts about this particular issue that we're talking about today. Let's listen. Before we get right straight to the actual business at hand here, we have a special treat. Philip Foreman is joining us here on the radio this morning. He is president and owner of Brew Through down on the Outer Banks with 5 locations, about to be 50 years old. They've got merchandise that you might like, and you can drive your car right through the middle of the building and get you a Coke or anything else you want. Philip, I tell you, man, it's fascinating to have the chance to talk to you. How you doing?
1: I'm doing great. It's our busy time of the year, and so I'm going nonstop. Woke up this morning at 4, and we'll work right until 8 o'clock. But hopefully we'll be hitting cruise control soon, and we'll just have our 49th season of Brew Through on the Outer Banks.
0: You have a North Carolina business issue that you reached out to WIZS about being on Town Talk. You've had some other opinion pieces published and been on the radio in Eastern North Carolina. And the business issue that you're wanting to talk about is low alcoholic beverage, ready to drink beverages, and House Bill 198. So what's the distinction between a malt beverage and a spirited beverage? That seems to be at the center of what's going on for you.
1: Yes, sir. The main difference is the RTDs. RTDs stand for ready-to-drink beverages. And we've been selling RTDs for years. Seltzers, for instance, an example would be White Claw is a seltzer. That's an RTD. It's a canned beverage that's flavored, and the alcohol is made through the process of using malt. And those tend to be, and I can't be exact right now, but, you know, around 5%, 5.5% alcohol content. What I'm most interested in being able to carry in Brew Through and see in all 18,000 licensed retailers in North Carolina, including other convenience stores and, you know, packaging stores like Total Wine and, of course, grocery stores, are the spirit-based RTDs. So in 1933, I believe, when Prohibition ended, North Carolina, like many other states, set up a ABC system. And when that law was written, the easiest and simplest way to regulate being the hard liquor was to just say anything made with spirits is going to be under the ABC control. And so now, in the past 4 to 5 years, a lot of spirit manufacturers have gotten into the RTD business where they're actually taking their spirits and putting it in a can with flavoring and whatnot. I know that there's High Noon is a very popular one. They're low in calories, low in alcohol, and specifically the demographic would be ladies that drink these seltzers. They prefer them because they are less calories and in many cases lower alcohol than the other RTDs that are malt based. And what I've found in the last 3 years, our categories of seltzer beer has gone down, our sales. Meanwhile, I go into the ABC store and it looks like a convenience store in there. I think it's unfair to the 18,000 licensed retailers that pay for their license to be able to sell beverages. It's unfair that the fastest growing category is spirit-based RTDs in the country, and North Carolina hasn't made a provision to change the law. There's 17 controlled states left in the union. And of 17, 12, including our neighbors, Virginia, have already revise their law to allow for a low beverage, spirit-based, ready-to-drink beverage to be sold in their in normal retail outlets. And that it's so fair. And not to mention, you know, it's not fair to North Carolinians. I mean, if I want to go play a round of golf and I want to drink a low alcohol content spirit-based seltzer, I've got to drive to the, on my way to the golf course, I got to drive out of my way. I might pass two grocery stores, three convenience stores. I got to drive a brew through or two. I got to drive out of my way to an ABC store where I'm surrounded by hard liquor. You know, that's the biggest thing. I don't want my 22-year-old daughter going to the liquor store. I'd rather just not drink liquor personally. She has to, she's standing in line getting a 4.5% 12-pack of High Noons. That's 4.5% alcohol. She's standing in line surrounded by packaging that has 40, 50% alcohol content. So maybe she'll pick up one of those. Let's put RTDs. I don't care if the ABC store wants to sell them. I just care that we're not allowed to sell them. And it's more gasoline's being used, more miles on people's cars. There's four ABCs in, on the Outer Banks. There's probably 150 different licensed grocery stores, convenience stores between here and between South Nagshead and Corolla. But everybody that just wants a low alcohol content seltzer is required to go to an ABC store. That's not fair to them as well. The law has kind of set up a monopoly where 18,000 customers, taxpaying citizens, are being treated unequally. But these and it wasn't intentional, I don't think, but it's just is what it is based on the reading of the law. And the law right now states that if it has one, if it had 1% vodka in it, it can't be sold anywhere but the ABC. And that's just not fair. And I just want to be treated fairly. And it's not only me that's upset about this. We're all upset. Poll came out in 2024 that 71% of North Carolinians want this. And it's moving through the House in Raleigh, and it passed the ABC Committee of Representatives in the House unanimously to have this language in a bill. And I got a call that, oh, there's still a little bit of pushback. And I don't think people understand what we're doing. It's not getting rid of the ABC system. I certainly don't want vodka, hard liquor, Fireball, bourbon on every street corner. That needs to remain controlled. I'm not against control states. I'm just against control states competing with tax-paying retailers on a low alcohol beverage cocktail.
0: And that would be Phillip's point of view, and that point of view would be shared by many, it would seem, if you look at the number of states in the U.S., that are doing similar things. If you look at the alcoholic beverage control here, and it seems like there is some public opinion that follows along with that. And then on the other end of the spectrum, at least for the conversation for today, would be somebody that says no. They don't want any more alcohol available than what is already available. And if you want this particular type of beverage, then you're going to have to go to get it at the ABC store at Alcoholic Beverage Control. So there are several issues that are being discussed primarily at the same time. One of those obviously is a social issue. And that's probably a bit more subjective. On the business side of things, it does kind of stink for a retailer and somebody who's got a 50-year-old business and perhaps also, you know, other retailers to have to compete with the government to sell something. I believe that most reasonable people would identify that once you reach a certain point, though, with the alcohol content that's involved, it does need to be regulated more closely. another perspective that you could take on this too is while it's being regulated, places like Vance County benefit greatly. Government in Vance County benefits greatly from the sale of alcohol. I mean, we're talking about an awful, awful lot of money. And that puts money back into the government enterprise. Is that an oxymoron? That puts money back into local government and into state government. And so these are not things that are terribly hard to think about. It's just that the legislature has some matters before it, a couple of bills, and the spirit-based ready-to-drinks are not available in retail locations right now. You know that. We've covered that. House Bill 921, according to House 32 Representative Brian Kahn, would allow retailers licensed to sell beer and wine to carry canned cocktails up to, as previously mentioned here, 9.9%. But that bill has not cleared the full House, according to Kahn. And then there is the Senate's version, House Bill 198, that does not include the ready-to-drink access. The Senate is just apparently, and from some other sources that I've read, not on board with this. Both of the bills, Kahn said, do remain active. And it has been stated publicly that if the House bill clears, the Senate will take it up. Until that happens, nothing changes. And Kahn is saying that, but what Kahn is saying in the process of saying that actually is, more directly, I'll quote what Kahn said. Senator Moffitt has said publicly that if the House bill clears, the Senate will take it up. Until that happens, nothing changes. Part of what Brian Kahn is talking about is there is an article that came out yesterday from NC Newsline, which is part of State's newsroom, and they're online at ncnewsline.com. They even state that stories may be republished online or in print under the Creative Commons license that you can click on, and that NC Newsline is a Raleigh-based, nonpartisan, nonprofit newsroom dedicated to fearless reporting and hard-hitting commentary that shines a light on injustice, holds public officials accountable, and helps improve the quality of life throughout North Carolina. They're also in some other states. So there's an article out yesterday where Senator Tim Moffitt, Republican from Henderson County in western North Carolina, told the publication the Senate's approach to alcohol legislation this biennium was more of a technical corrections type of bill where we were working directly with the ABC Commission on some of the hurdles that a lot of our ABC permittees have to deal with. That's what Senator Moffitt, the Republican from Henderson County in western North Carolina, told NC Newsline yesterday. And then he specifically told them, as Brian Kahn has said, that Moffitt said, and we quote, if the House can get their bill over to the Senate, then the Senate will consider it. There is also, with some of these potential policy changes, the consideration of the canned cocktails, and also about happy hour promotions. There's also something in there that the Senate has, and Philip Foreman from Brew Through talked to me about this as well, that the Senate version seeks to obtain over $300 million in a loan format for the construction of a new automated warehouse. And then that loan would be repaid through ABC proceeds. Philip made one other bit of information and comment to us as well when I talked to him recently.
1: The other part of this legislation that passed through the House is that, you know, it will be regulated and treated just like the beer we're selling already legally. You're allowed to sell up to 13% alcohol beer. I just looked it up. The bill allows for up to 9.9% ABV alcohol in spirit-based beverages. So it's still much less than we're allowed to sell. But what this would do is it would allow, the way the House wrote it, it would allow for the wholesalers that deliver to us to sell these products to us. So it's not like we're going to have another truck on the road carrying spirits. It would basically be the producers of the RTDs would sell to the same wholesalers that we're already buying from. And likewise, all the laws are the same. 21, check ID. I mean, nothing changes. It's going to be exactly regulated, just like beer and wine are regulated, that we're currently and have been for decades able to sell. It's just that these beverages have spirit in it versus malt. There's no difference. We're still going to check every ID. We have at Brew Through, we have a big fishbowl. I mean, it's big, that is full of IDs, because we just have a mandatory policy. You got to check IDs, and if you don't look over 50, you're getting carded at Brew Through, and unless it's you and you're going and getting a Coke or something. But if you're coming in getting and ask for alcohol, you're getting carded, and that wouldn't change across the board. And I'm not saying every retailer out of the 18,000 is a great checks every ID like we do, but I know that the law is the same, and that wouldn't change.
0: I was snickering because I had originally talked to Philip and told him that I wasn't terribly in favor of what he was talking about, but one thing he said earlier did make an impression on me, and that is, you know, you can have a lot of influence on somebody because they want to go in and get this canned beverage, for example. They have to go into the ABC package store, then all of a sudden there's exposure to this whole other set of things. Yeah. So I did hear that. And also I was snickering because of the Coca-Cola. Man, I love to go to the Brew Through down at the coast. And several times when my family and I have gone, we've rolled right through there first thing and get some Cokes and some snacks, just kind of as a, hey, man, we're at the beach. So I hope I get to go through there soon and get me a Coca-Cola. And we want to give you a chance to call in about this at 492-5594. But again, as we disclaimed earlier, this is not a paid ad, public affairs presentation, WIZS News, talking about an issue. And also, I think we need to hear this that I recorded with Philip earlier. For your benefit and mine, absolutely nobody here or anywhere is advocating for any sort of irresponsible drinking. And we're also absolutely not advocating for any sort of drinking while driving or anything stupid like that. So I know it's a weird world we live in that we would have to say that, but I think for Brew Through and for the radio, it's important that Nobody's talking about anybody doing anything dumb or irresponsible, and quite the opposite. And presenting a point of view from a business, legislative, and informative type of thing. And this is something that people will probably be hearing about in the near future even more on the news. And so thanks for bringing this to our attention.
1: Thank you. And like you said, we say it at Brew Through, drink responsibly and know when to say through.
0: 1450 100.1. If you would like to call in, please do so now at 492-5594. We'll be right back.
2: 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The easy choice is Skipper Four Slice Barbecue. On Monday, enjoy delicious pork chops. 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
0: 1450-100.1 WIZS, your community voice. Town Talk here on this Wednesday, June the 17th. If you'd like to call us, the phone number is 492-5594. I just wonder what anybody else thinks about this. Is this a big issue? Is it an issue that you have feelings about one way or the other as it pertains to what the legislature ought to do, at least based on the information that we have presented here over the course of the last 26 to 27 to 28 minutes or so? What do you think about it? It may not be that big a deal. On the other hand, I'm certain that somewhere within the sound of my voice, there's somebody who feels passionately about this one way or the other. And I wish over the course of the next couple of minutes that I could manage to get one phone call on the air about somebody saying something in favor of it, as well as somebody on the air saying something about it not in favor of it. But time is limited, and we encourage you, if you're going to call, to please do so now at 492-5594. Very eager to speak with you, and the phone line is open. What do you think? It's probably more complex than we have presented it, but it also may be just as simple or even more simple as we have presented it. 492-5594, Public Affairs Presentation, WIZS News. It is important that we hear from the public on the issues that we present. This is a social issue. It is a business issue. It's also an issue that some people don't want to touch with a 10-foot pole. And as Philip talked about, and he didn't hide whatsoever. I mean, for him, it's a business issue. And for him, he does have at least a connotation involved with the name of his business, because it's called Brew Through. If you do some simple searches online, you will find out that things that you may have heard about the sale of traditional beer in the United States, it is generally down. Beer production and imports fell in 2025 by around 5 to 6%. And even craft brewer volume sales fell about 4%. according to the Brewers Association. It's not some sort of uniform decrease, but you're talking about a segment in the U.S. that is billions of dollars, tens of billions of dollars. I said tens, more than one, multiple, tens of billions of dollars. And that's affecting a place like Brewthru on the Outer Banks, as there are other alternatives. Some of them are lower in calorie. Some of them, as Philip pointed out, are lower in alcohol content for the individual container than some of the craft beers are. But because of the way the law was written, basically almost 100 years ago, because it's spirit-based rather than malt-based, it falls under the category of being tended to by alcoholic beverage control. So that's our presentation for today. We thought we would bring this issue to your attention. It's something that you may hear more about, and it is part of what we do. We talk about issues on the public affairs presentation of WIZS News Town Talk.
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7: 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Hold on one second. This is WIZ. Yes. Here in Henderson, North Carolina, Scout Hughes here with you. Hope everyone's having a great day today. And it's time now for Tradio. Okay. All right. Thank you. Time now for Tradio here on WIZS. 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On Tradio, we trade ideas, news, and information. 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We also have someone looking for a 3-ton air compressor for a mobile home AC unit. 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They're doing it to help the Night to Shine program associated with the North Henderson Baptist Church for children with special needs. Help them make a difference in a child's life. Trout plates are $11. Each plate includes trout, fries, slaw, and hush puppies. You can contact Terry Orr for more information at 252-432-4196 or HORR2553@yahoo.com. Also, North Henderson Baptist Church having their Vacation Bible School July the 6th through the 10th from 5:30 to 8 p.m. each night at the North Henderson Baptist Church, 1211 North Garnet Street here in Henderson, North Carolina. This year's theme is the Snowball Mountain Challenge. A meal is provided free of charge, and there will be classes offered for everyone all the way up through adults. Everyone is invited to come and join them. If you would like more information, please contact the church at 252-438-8012. We thank you all very much for listening. Time now to go to Henderson Fruit and Produce, 1215 Old Norlana Road here in Henderson, North Carolina. 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
7: 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And Wayne is from the Vance County Cooperative Extension here in Henderson, North Carolina. 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
9: 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And we'll try our best to answer your question right over the air. And Looking at our upcoming events, the Vance County Regional Farmers Market is open today and this coming Saturday from 8 a.m. to 1 p.m. And of course, the market is located at 210 South Park Drive right here in Henderson. We encourage you to come on out and support our vendors at the Vance County Regional Farmers Market. And kicking off our to-do list for this week, folks, you need to check for harvest intervals on the label before spraying any of your chemicals on any of your vegetables. Now, I know a few vegetables are coming in, and you don't want to spray and go right out and harvest your vegetables, because there may be a harvest interval. And when I say harvest interval, if you spray your vegetables and on the label, I keep preaching, always remember to read that label each and every time you spray any chemicals on your vegetables or fruits. And really, that harvest interval means days that from the time you spray, a lot of these chemicals may be 2 or 3 days before you can harvest those vegetables safely. In other words, the chemical will be done broken down to where it is safe to go in and harvest your particular vegetables. One vegetable that a lot of our gardeners may be harvesting right now may be yellow squash or zucchini squash. And it's important, really, for your safety to read that harvest interval. Be always mindful. And I keep saying it, folks, but it's a whole lot of folks out there that will just, if they've used a product, say, for example, Liquid 7. Oh, Wayne, what are you talking about? I've used Liquid 7 for years. Well, folks, sometimes that label changes. And the reason that label is on that product is not only for your safety, but it will also give you information that will help you get the best use of that particular chemical. And really, I like to say it, and I'm going to say it again, if you're too busy to read the directions, you're too busy to be trying to control whether it be insects or diseases or even weeds. Read that label, folks, each and every time. And with the hot, dry conditions that we're experiencing right now, it's a good idea to remember your personal protective equipment when working in your garden. That wide brim hat, sunglasses or to protect your eyes, a long sleeve shirt, even you can use even regular gardening gloves, or I've seen, in fact, I started using sun gloves. in working around my house. And another thing very important with these high temperatures, keep hydrated, folks. Drink water before you become thirsty, because 90 degrees and up, depending on the humidity, and the humidity is up a little bit, really you can become dehydrated before you even realize it. And also, remember to work early in your garden. Do those chores as early as you can before the high temperatures, the temperature rises up into the mid and upper 90s, and you will really, it'll be much better for you. You will feel better in doing those garden chores. And our vegetables, ideally, if we could get an inch of rain, or you provide an inch of irrigation water each week. And really, I have had some calls come into the extension center, some folks using soaker hoses and drip irrigation. Really, folks, you don't, if you have soaker hoses, really it's better to irrigate really well one time during the week than the little multiple every day you irrigate for about an hour. It's much better for your vegetables. Water them real hard or real well once a week. And of course, they are still going to flop with these hot conditions that we're having. And the key is, don't look at your plants. Reach down and feel the soil. You know, if you have moisture in the soil, you can wait a day to irrigate. And that will really do your vegetables, will help them continue growing and producing very well. Also, we are in spraying season for insects on your vegetables, and you need to identify those insects before you start spraying with a chemical. You may be killing off a lot of beneficial insects in your garden, and really cooperative extension can help you with insect and disease identification. All you have to do is bring us a sample to our office. We are located at 305 Young Street. Or you can even call us and text us a picture of your insect or disease, and we'll be glad to identify the insect or the disease and give you a recommendation on how to either control that insect or how to control that disease or even prevent it. And speaking of insects, we've had several calls come into the Cooperative Extension Center. The squash vine borer is starting to visit our gardens and attack our squash, whether it be zucchini squash or yellow squash. And really, how do you know that squash vine borer has infiltrated your garden? Well, folks, the number one symptom is you can look at your squash in the morning and everything is looking well. The plants are looking healthy. And you come back that afternoon and really it is almost like someone has put scalding hot water on those squash plants. And really they will be, they're gonna be flopped a little bit, but they will just really look like they're devastated. I mean, they look like they are almost dying in a day. And what's happening is that a squash vine borer, the moth is one of the few moths that flies and attacks your garden during the day. And the squash vine borer, if you are working in your garden, you won't have to see it. You can hear it. That moth really makes a tremendous sound. You would think, I like to call it, it's like a little micro helicopter coming through your garden. And it's brown and orange. And what it'll do is it will lay an egg on the lower stems in of your squash plant. And that egg will hatch out into a larva. And what happens is that larva will basically dig a hole in that stem. And that larva will feed on the inside of the stem, and it will affect the water take up of that squash plant, and that's why it flops so dramatically. Well, one thing that you can do is if you see that damage, you can go and check the lower stems of your plant, and you can make just a little incision. And if that larva is in that squash vine, you can pull it out and put a little bit of soil next to that incision, and that will help save your plant. We'd like to give you our contact information. Our telephone number is 252-438-8188. Our office is located at 305 Young Street, and with office hours 8:30 a.m. to 5 p.m., and that's Monday through Friday. And as always, we're glad to assist you, and we'll be glad to assist you in any way that we can. And we look forward to being here next week on the Home and Garden Show.
10: CN News, I'm Mike Rayleigh. Tropical Storm Arthur has become a tropical storm as it moves along or just off the northwestern Gulf Coast through Wednesday. It could bring North Carolina much-needed rain. WITN meteorologist Jim Howard tells us.
11: Watch for a few strong storms Thursday and maybe a wind gust towards 50 with a few storms. Some heavier downpours, needed rain coming in on Friday.
10: Speaking with reporters today, President Trump was asked how Bill Polte will remain as the acting director of the National Intelligence Agency.
12: As long as it takes to get everybody else approved. I mean, they were doing a rush act, and we didn't get anything for it. Look, he's a very legitimate guy. He's very smart. He's a brilliant guy.
10: AP correspondent Julie Walker reports Luigi Maglione will assert a psychiatric defense in his murder case and the UnitedHealthcare CEO killing.
13: Luigi Mangione's lawyers informed the judge in his state murder trial they will show he was suffering from extreme emotional disturbance as his defense against charges of murdering UnitedHealthcare CEO Brian Thompson. Mangione would effectively be admitting he killed Thompson, but did so because of mitigating circumstances.
10: The race to become Charlotte's next mayor has entered a new phase as the city council members submitted their top three picks. Councilmember Malcolm Graham told WBTV,
14: I think this community deserves a lot more intentional quizzing, background checks, reference checks, a lot more intentionality.
10: As summer traffic continues to climb and we approach the July 4th holiday, a new report from the Carolinas AGC reveals contractors in North Carolina say highway work zone crashes are becoming a greater risk than 1 year ago. NCDOT engineer Brian Davis.
15: There's always going to be an imminent risk with traffic, and it is something that we try to make vigilant about.
10: He talked to Spectrum News One. 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
0: Thank you for listening to WIZS News. Celebrating the country's 250th birthday adds an extra layer of excitement to the annual July 4 festivities being planned in the area. And Henderson Vance Economic Development Director Ferdinand Rouse is joining forces with other local community leaders to make sure the celebration is one for the books. Stay informed about a variety of events and activities in the area by checking out a calendar of events at perrylibrary.org, then click on America 250, and also at the bottom of vanscountyedc.com.

0: said. Partnerships like with tourism, also with the Henderson Vance Chamber of Commerce, for example. Think about Sandra Wilkerson and also Vance County Schools and so many more. And the America 250 chairperson, Barbara Harrison, who is with the Daughters of the American Revolution and the John Penn Society in Granville County. That brings in Mark Pace, historian, who you hear regularly here on WIZS as well. Also Vance County historian Tim Blackburn, for example. And the library, obviously, folks like Patty McAnally at Perry Library. And planning activities as a part of the America 250 celebration has truly been a partnership, Rouse explained. He said, it's always great to have people who have passion for the community that know the history and can help spread the information out to the general public. This kind of collaboration also serves to bolster economic development, he said, adding that it's a crucial part of the social fabric that shows community pride. We've been asked to announce, and we've had an interview about the Brick Power Team fish plate sale on June the 22nd from 4 till 7 at 220 Seafood, 1812 North Garnet Street. Please add it to your calendar. This is actually to help benefit the Night to Shine program, which is housed at North Henderson Baptist Church, and it is for children and for others with special needs. More details, the trout plates are $11. Each plate includes fish, fries, slaw, and hush puppies. Pickup only on Monday, June the 22nd at 220 Seafood, the day of the event. You don't have to have a ticket in advance. You can just show up. You can also contact Harry Orr for more information at 432-4196. He told WIZS he visited North Henderson Baptist and observed some of the work North Henderson Baptist does with special needs individuals, especially children. He said to be a church of any size that would take the time to do this, he said it means a whole lot and that they just put it on his heart to help them out. Orr told WIZS about the children having a good time and feeling like part of the community and feeling like part of the world and enjoying things, and that, he said, that's what it's all about. Also, when he joined Freedom Life Church, his church, Orr said, they established the weightlifting team. He said, we started to use that and using events for fundraisers, the money we raised to go and to try to help make a difference in people's lives that need help. He said the Brick Power Team has a vision to help others. And also a reminder that this afternoon, the City of Henderson will hold a special call meeting. The purpose of the meeting is to consider and discuss the adoption of fiscal year 27 budget and also to enter into a closed session pursuant to North Carolina General Statutes. The meeting will take place at 4:30 at City Hall. The meeting is open to the public. There is not a comment period. The closed session, of course, is closed. There are several questions heading into this afternoon's meeting, such as what has changed or shifted since last week as it pertains to the budget. Since interim city manager Kendrick Vann was the assistant to now terminated city manager Paler Spruill, what have Vann and Henderson finance director Joey Fuqua been able to talk about since last week? At the June 8 regular meeting, it was left that the city manager and the finance director would come back with recommendations of things to cut and would be prepared to have a discussion with the council. Will there be cuts and or additions or adjustments? We'll let you know once the meeting is complete. 1450 100.1. Thank you for listening to WIZS News.
1: And it is now 6 minutes after 12 on a Wednesday, time for The Blast. 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And today, we're going to listen to some of the love songs from the 60s. A gentleman named Alex North, he was asked to write a song that was based on the prison movie Unchained. And we'll start out with a song from The Righteous Brothers. It topped out at number 4 in 1965. On The Blast today, Way Back Wednesday, love songs from the 60s. Whoa.

100.1, 1450 WIZS. Way back Wednesday on The Blast, we're listening to love songs from the 60s. Now, this next song was written by Carole King, singer Carole King, along with Jerry Goffin and Jerry Wexler. And Jerry Wexler, he was studying African-American music culture, and he thought about a song about a natural man. As he kept thinking, that led him to thinking about a song for Aretha Franklin for her Lady Soul album. This particular song, 1967, charted out, topped at the charts at number 8. Here's Aretha Franklin.

0: a number one hit from 1966, and the song was also inducted into the Grammy Hall of Fame in 1999. Percy Sledge and When a Man Loves a Woman. It's Love Songs on the Blast, Way Back Wednesday.
1: 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We will have music all over the county, including Car Lake Country Club, featuring Bridger Stewartson from 4 to 7 p.m. And then we will celebrate at Clearview Church starting at 6 p.m. Performances with bucket drumming, wacky boom whackers, and so much more. 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

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Etta James, At Last, and that was the title cut from her debut album, which came out in 1960. Now, this next song was released in 1964, was written by Smokey Robinson and Ronald White of the Miracles, and in March of 1965, it hit number one.

Way Back Wednesday on The Blast, listening to love songs from the 60s. Now, this last song was released in the summer of 1964, and it's from the songwriting team of Lennon and McCartney.

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0: And welcome one and all to Sports Talk right here on WIZS. Scout Hughes, George Hoyle, and Tyler Fleming joining us here today for Sports Talk. I hope each and every one of you are doing well today. George, stop with you. I know you're I know you're wore out, aren't you?
1: I am kind of tired, but I am good. And look, my team's playing today in Omaha, so hopefully they can come out of that today with a victory and move on to the championship series.
0: Fantastic. Tyler, how you doing?
2: Doing well. Happy to be here.
0: All right. Sweet. All right. Well, cool stuff. George, you kind of hit the nail on the head to start off the show. North Carolina, they are playing West Virginia in the, I guess, the that part of the regional championship series, because Carolina wins and they're in the College World Series finals. Carolina loses against West Virginia today, which I believe they've already beat them one time.
1: And, you know, that game could have gone either way. Both pitchers did an outstanding job. I mean, they both put their teams in. Both teams had opportunity to win the ball game. The pitchers did their job.
0: Yeah.
1: And that guy was good. I don't know if he comes back today with that. I don't know how much. He pitched, I think, 118, 120, something like that, in 8 innings of that first game. But, I mean, he's had, what, that's been 3 days, 4 days now?
0: It's been a good while, because they've had just had to wait for West Virginia and Troy, because, of course, we know how that series played out. West Virginia ended up beating Troy, who ended up beating Ole Miss, and Ole Miss didn't win a single game in the College World Series, which is kind of surprising to me.
1: That was Friday.
0: Right.
1: That game was Friday, so that guy hadn't played, so he's probably pitching today.
0: I would imagine so.
1: And he's good. I mean, I think he was the Big 12 pitcher of the year.
0: So Carolina wins, and they're in the College World Series finals. I don't remember last time they were in the College World Series finals. Was it 07?
1: I think it was 07.
0: Okay.
1: I think they went 2 years in a row, back-to-back, championship game.
0: Now, I know Carolina had some great runs in 2012 and 2013, but I wasn't sure that they had made it to the College World Series finals.
1: I don't think they made it to the finals. That was when they played NC State, I think, and they were in the same bracket that year in 13.
0: Right.
1: But, yeah, I don't think Carolina made it to the final series.
0: Okay.
1: I stand to be corrected on that, but I'm pretty sure that's correct.
0: Lose, and it's not over for Carolina. You just have to play a decisive game three, or I guess a game two in this instance. But we'll see how that all plays out. The first pitch on that game will be 2 o'clock today. And then we have another game going on today. Oklahoma, who wasn't even seeded nationally when it came to the NCAA tournament, they're facing off against number 3, Georgia. And Georgia is on their own heels right now. If Georgia loses, they're out, and Oklahoma makes it to the College World Series finals. I didn't do research on, you know, when Oklahoma last made it this far in the College World Series postseason, but I'm sure it'll be exciting for when that happens. But anyway, we have potentially two elimination games today for West Virginia and for Georgia, so I'll be.
1: And today, the pressure is on West Virginia, and the pressure is on Georgia.
0: Yes.
1: If they flip the script today, the pressure will be on North Carolina and Oklahoma. I mean, right now, it's win or go home.
0: Tyler, did you have some stuff to throw out for us?
2: Yeah, I was just going to add that Oklahoma reached the College World Series in 2022, and that's when they finished as runner-ups to Ole Miss.
0: Okay. I didn't realize that's when I knew that's when Ole Miss had won the College World Series, but I didn't know that's when Oklahoma faced off against them. So actually, you could say there's a small chance, but some of the members of that runner-up team for Oklahoma could be on this year's team. They would have to be seniors if they came in as freshmen in 2022, but there's a chance. So there is some experience on that coaching staff and on that roster to an extent as well, so that is fantastic. I was not aware of that. Tyler, I believe you also had some stats for us in terms of North Carolina, did you not?
2: Yeah, so there's a few just kind of things to keep in mind as we go into this game. So as we know, UNC is ranked number 5 in the nation, which makes them the second highest ranked team in this entire College World Series, behind number 3, Georgia. UNC has won both games they played so far in this World Series. Of course, they beat Ole Miss on the 12th. They won 6-2 over Ole Miss, and then they won their last game against West Virginia, who they face again today. We went over the winner and loser scenarios. And we spoke a little bit about the 2007 run for UNC. And UNC is attempting to make the College World Series final for the first time since then.
0: Okay.
2: They lost to Oregon State for the second year in a row that year. And current coach Scott Forbes was the pitching coach in 2006 for that UNC team that went to the finals.
0: Well, thank you, Tyler. I appreciate that. So now Carolina doesn't have to worry about an Oregon State.
2: No Oregon, Beavers.
1: Oregon, the Beavers were better the second year. The first year, Carolina, you know, the rules changed that year before. It was double elimination for the whole tournament. Your losses were not likely.
0: Your losses carried over into the College World Series. They didn't reset?
1: That is correct.
0: Wow, I did not.
1: That's the way it once was, and they changed it. But Carolina won their series undefeated, played the first game against them, and won. So if it had been the year before, Carolina would be national champions in the old school. But you still got to come back and win that second one. And then, too. I mean, they had changed it. And that the Beavers got them two back-to-back. Carolina had them beat on that final, on the second game, and made some costly errors. I mean, some unforced stuff, man.
0: Stuff you still think about to this day, George?
1: No. Look, man, these are college kids. These are kids. And that's the way I look at it. I mean, you know, I look at Tyler over there. And I know how old he is. I've seen him since the day he entered this world. And you know, he's a young man. And he's a kid. And he's gonna make mistakes. And those kids on that field are gonna make mistakes. We put them at a higher category than they should be.
0: Yeah.
1: And I don't care what you're playing. It's a sport, and they do your best and let the chips fall where they are.
0: I know that the ACC has had some relatively good success in terms of getting teams to the College World Series in recent years. You look at, you know, starting with 2022, you had Notre Dame from the ACC made the College World Series. 2023, was that the Wake Forest year?
1: Yeah, Wake Forest went to 3.
0: Or was that 24?
1: I think it was 24, wasn't it?
0: Okay. But I know that NC State had made the College World Series in between those times, and that was kind of the.
1: I saw it last week. They were talking about it. If Carolina lost that final game, it would have been like one time out of the last 16 years that the ACC didn't put somebody in the College World Series.
0: Oh, against Southern California.
1: Yes.
0: Okay.
1: In the Super Regional.
0: Right. Because and even going back to, I was going to say Duke, but that's not the case. Virginia has had success in terms of getting to the College World Series.
1: They won
0: Miami.
1: It.
0: Miami.
1: Won it.
0: Virginia won in 2015.
1: Mm-hmm.
0: Over Vanderbilt, which they lost the year prior to Vanderbilt. So that was kind of interesting how that all played out. But and then you got some teams not from the ACC, but still respected to this area, Coastal Carolina.
1: And South Carolina won it back-to-back, too.
0: I want to say it was 2009, 2010. But it's been some great success for teams in our area. Absolutely.
1: Coastal was nice. I enjoyed that a lot.
0: I did, too. It was really interesting because Coastal Carolina, when they won it against Arizona in 2016, it went to three games. The College World Series final went to three games. Coastal Carolina dropped the first one, beat Arizona in the next two games, and I believe the last game of that series was on June 30th, which was interesting because that was the last day of the collegiate season of the 2015-2016, collegiate athletic year. And what's interesting about that is because at the time Coastal Carolina was a member of the Big South Conference, and they beat Arizona, their crowned national champions. The next day they became formally official members of the Sun Belt Conference, moving from the Big South to the Sun Belt. So I thought that was just interesting. I had to throw that out there, but no, it's all interesting. When it comes to Carolina, I think that Carolina's going to win it if they once they get past, well.
1: We talking about today or we talking about everything?
0: Talking about everything. I think they're going to be West Virginia. But once they get to the College World Series, regardless if it's Oklahoma or Georgia, now I'll be more confident if it's Oklahoma rather than if it's Georgia. Of course, I could be wrong about that. I think that Carolina, the reason I think that Carolina could win it is because mainly because of the gauntlet that the other side of the College World Series is for SEC teams, Alabama, Texas, Georgia, and Oklahoma. Kind of whoever comes out of there is going to be, I could be wrong about this, I think they're going to be really tired, really wore out from the gauntlet that the other side of the bracket was, and I think Carolina could pull that out.
1: You know, the only thing about Oklahoma that I question is their pitching. I've watched them play. They're playing really good baseball. And, I mean, they're making the plays that they're supposed to make. They're not, you know, they're kind of error-free. But they're pitching. I don't know how deep it is. I know they've got that one guy who's really good. But other than that, they seem to give up a lot of runs, which with a team like Georgia, you would think that would be a good thing. But they held Georgia, what, the other night to 2 runs?
0: Yes.
1: I think, was it 4-2 was the final?
0: 3-2.
1: I can't remember the score, but it was close. Went down to the last inning. But Oklahoma's playing good. So I don't care whether they're ranked, not ranked. They're peaking at the right time, and they may lose today and tomorrow, and that's over for them. But I really believe Oklahoma's playing really good baseball. And I wouldn't be surprised to see them win it all.
0: Who, Oklahoma?
1: Oklahoma. I said that before. Somebody asked me last Friday who I thought was going to win. I said, Oklahoma's playing really good on that side. And how good a pitching does he have? I can't speak how good a pitching, but I can tell you this. They win ball games, and that's what matters. They do what it takes. And Carolina's playing good defense, and I think they've got the pitching.
0: You're right.
1: And they're healthy. That's a key right there. I mean, some of those other years, Carolina's pitching was not healthy. It's healthy this year. So, I mean, they're pitching Boaz today. It's the first time he's pitched.
0: Since...
1: I don't think he's pitched in Omaha.
0: Oh, yeah. Yeah. Because originally we thought he was going to be pitching the third game of the Super Regional, and that ended up not happening.
1: That's right.
0: So, yeah, but I understand what you're saying now.
1: So, if they lose today, they of course they've got everybody tomorrow, but I would say they've got everybody today, too.
0: Yeah. So, I'll get... And Tyler, I'll let you have your thoughts. I'll just go ahead and throw it to you. What are your thoughts on either of the teams remaining within the College World Series?
2: Yeah, I mean, at this point, as he turns my volume down just a bit.
0: That's okay.
2: I think that if you make it to the College World Series, and this goes for pretty much any college, any pro sport for that matter, if you're in the last few teams remaining, whatever ranking you had before the finals doesn't really matter anymore. If you take a look at Oklahoma and how they've gotten there, and they've, you know, beaten a bunch of powerhouse teams to get to the College World Series, and yes, they are down a game on Georgia, and that's going to be difficult to overcome, but they're there. So whoever UNC plays, of course, they still have to get through West Virginia today. Whoever they end up playing to get to the finals, if they get to the finals, is going to be a challenge. We'll go ahead and we'll look at the pitching a little bit, because I know that we mentioned some of the names and faces potentially that UNC could see out there. So we mentioned the first game that if George can recall the pitcher again, that's going to be
0: Folger Boaz.
2: Yeah, Boaz will be his first game of the College World Series pitching today. A few of the other key pitchers that have been out have been Caden Glauber. He's the freshman sensation. He's been in just in the last final third or the last little bits of the last two games that he's played, and he's had some critical plays. For example, in the last game against West Virginia, he had two critical strikes. Strikeouts in two at-bats. So both at-bats were strikeouts. And there has been some discussion that maybe the coach would want to start Glauber today. But Coach Forbes is arguing that if you were to do that and start Caden tonight, he might be done for the rest of the tournament if he throws 100 pitches or so. And so it has kind of been that critical step in right at the end of the games. But Coach Forbes says, let's rest him. Let's keep him there at the end, and if we need him later on. Walker McDuff has been playing well as well. He pitched 3.2 innings in the last game against West Virginia, 13 at-bats. He allowed 3 hits and 2 walks, but had 4 strikeouts. And Ryan Lynch as well has been playing quite a few innings, 4.2 innings, and took 73 pitches in the last game against West Virginia, 17 at-bats, allowed 5 hits, 2 runs, and 2 walks, but also had 2 strikeouts. But the overall theme of Carolina's pitching is that they have pretty good depth and they have solid options to go throughout the game. The bullpen is fairly significant.
0: North Carolina and West Virginia will play today at 2 o'clock. Oklahoma and Georgia will play today at 7 o'clock. So your slate for the College World Series. Potential elimination game today for West Virginia and for Georgia. The College World Series finals could be set tonight, so we'll see how that all plays out. We'll go ahead. We'll take a timeout. When we come back, we'll have more sports talk on the way. WIZS Henderson.
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0: And welcome back to Sports Talk right here at WIZS. Scout Hughes, George Hoyle, and Tyler Fleming here today. We talked about what's going on with the College World Series. Once again, North Carolina playing West Virginia today at 2 o'clock. Oklahoma and Georgia at 7 o'clock today. And speaking of baseball, we had some minor league action happening yesterday. The Durham Bulls over Jacksonville, 3-2. Buffalo over Charlotte, 9-5. Asheville over Bowling Green, 9-8. Greensboro over Winston-Salem, 4-1. Columbia over Hickory, 7-3. Charleston over Wilson, 5-4. Fayetteville over Kannapolis, 6-3. On Wednesday, or today, it's about the same slate. Durham taking on Jacksonville. Charlotte at Buffalo. Asheville taking on Bowling Green at home. Winston-Salem at home against Greensboro. Hickory against Columbia. Wilson against Charleston. Fayetteville at home against Kannapolis today. I was talking to my papa yesterday. And I asked him, because, for those who don't know my grandfather, Howard Hughes, he used to work for the Henderson Daily Dispatch. Before that, though, he used to work for the News and Observer. And he would go to the Big Four tournaments, the Dixie Classics, up in Reynolds. And I asked Papa, I said, who's the greatest player you ever saw play while you were, at Reynolds covering basketball games? Because he was the teletyper. Which I don't even know if someone that has that anymore in terms of a news outlet. And he said, oh, let me think about it for a minute. And he said, oh, he just said one word. He said, Oscar.
1: Oscar Robertson.
0: Oscar Robertson, who played for the University of Cincinnati.
1: And I think they came to the Great Dixie Classic, and I think they got whipped by every team. I think I'm correct on that now. We need to check into that. Tyler, get on your phone over there. And look up. But I think Carolina's in state whipped them.
0: But with that said, he said, yeah, I saw, he said Oscar was the quickest player on the floor, and he was the best player on the floor for Cincinnati.
1: He was good.
0: Now, he said he's seen a lot of great players on television, but he said that was the greatest player that he had seen in person.
1: And that was at the Dixie Classic? I'm pretty sure that was when it came.
0: Yes.
1: Before my time, so.
0: I said, well, who else did you see? He said, well, in players, I don't remember all that much, but coaches, he said he saw Coach Case, met Coach Case. Talk about Everett Case, the old NC State head coach, the one that started the cutting the nets down. Bones McKinney led the Demon Deacons to the Final Four in 1962, their only appearance in the Final Four.
1: What a character he was.
0: Yes. At the time, he was Bones McKinney was the only college basketball player to play for NC State and North Carolina at the time. Now it happens more often than not. But I just had to throw that out there. But also he said, yeah, I saw the Demon Deacons play in Wake Forest before they moved to Winston. Southeastern Theological Seminary, but the old Wake Forest campus.
1: Man, wouldn't it be great if they were still there?
0: It'd be great for Henderson, I tell you that.
1: It would be great for the ACC to be there. I mean, I know they got lured away. R.J. Reynolds got them. But
0: I heard something else, though. I heard that their campus was growing so much that their enrollment was getting so high that they didn't have enough room. And that was also a reason why.
1: You talking about then?
0: Yeah.
1: I don't think Wake Forest was their first choice. I think
0: were just called Wake Forest. So you said Wake Forest, North Carolina was not their first choice?
1: No, I'm talking about to move to Winston-Salem.
0: The Winston-Salem was not their first
1: choice. R.J. Reynolds went after, I'm not sure if it was Duke first or not UNC Charlotte, but what's the other school up there?
0: Davidson.
1: Davidson. I think it was Davidson first and then Duke, and they were like, no, we're not moving.
0: Well, first off.
1: But it could have been, but I know it was Davidson. I know that for sure.
0: Well, first off, Duke had already moved once. Moved from Trinity in Randolph County to Durham now. Davidson, why would you want to leave Lake Norman? That's just me.
1: At that time, this right here. That's what it was about. It was about money.
2: Yeah.
1: I mean, R.J. Reynolds was the king.
2: Yeah, that was a lot of tobacco money right there.
1: I mean, Duke was built on tobacco money.
2: Tell me a place that's not, that wasn't built on tobacco money in North Carolina. Exactly.
1: It's not. And I'm proud of it. I mean, people want to talk about how bad tobacco is. I'm proud of what tobacco did for this area.
2: Yeah.
1: I mean, look at Duke. You can say it's bad, it's unhealthy, but bottom line is it built the best hospital in the world.
2: You're right. Didn't really think about it like that, but, you know, good, you know, just the memories that you notice and the memories that you see. This is a little bit of trivia. Five teams from the state of North Carolina have made a Final Four. Obviously, we know Duke and Carolina, NC State. We talked about Wake Forest and UNC Charlotte. UNC Charlotte made the Final Four in 1977 behind?
1: I can't think of his name.
2: Cedric? Was it Cedric Maxwell?
1: Yes, Maxwell.
2: Yes.
1: But that I do remember that team. I remember that team. I remember that Final Four.
2: Lost to Marquette, who ended up being the national champion that year.
1: Who beat Carolina.
2: In the national title game?
1: Yeah.
2: Did not know that.
1: Yep. Carolina had Davis had a broken hand or broken finger or something. I don't know. But they lost. They shouldn't have, but they did. That was one of them that Carolina let slide away. Walter Davis.
2: That kind of created a gap between when Carolina won their first national championship in 1957 to when they won it in their next one in 1982.
1: They went to a bunch, though.
2: Yeah. So, George Towler, go ahead.
1: They lost in 81 to Indiana. They won it in 82, beating Georgetown.
2: Right. Wait, what did you say, 81 they lost to Indiana?
1: They lost to, Indiana.
2: That was a Bobby great Knight. Indiana team.
1: That was a great game, too. That was a great game.
2: Yeah. George Tower, I'll let y'all have the last word before we head out today.
1: Go Heels. And I hope if the Heels win today, maybe tomorrow we can get one of the assistant coaches on out in Omaha. I'm going to try.
2: All right, cool.
3: Hey, it should be a great game. It comes on very soon, within the hour. So, should be exciting. Two top teams in college baseball. And even as a little Duke fan over here, I still have to pull for UNC to get it done and, for all the locals and all the friends that go there.
2: See, that's the difference between you and me, Tyler. It's very hard for me to root for Carolina, but anyway.
1: He's not rooting for Carolina ever. Don't let him fool you. Look at him. He knows it. I'm calling him out on it.
3: It's not true.
2: You're not wrong. All right.
1: I don't pull for Duke a lot. I'll say this and I'll shut up. I don't pull for them a lot, but if they're playing Kentucky, I am pulling for Duke. I promise you.
3: There's always levels.
1: With all my heart.
3: There's always levels.
2: Lord have mercy. All right, that'll do it for us here on Sports Talk on WISES. For George Hall, Tyler Fleming, my name is Scout Hughes. Thank you all very much for listening. We'll catch you later right here at Sports Talk, WISES. Stay tuned for NCN News.
4: NCN News. I'm Mike Rayleigh. President Trump is holding a news conference at this hour to wrap up the Group of Seven summit in France as the world waits to see the text of the Memorandum of Understanding he and Vice President J.D. Vance say they signed with Iran.
5: Didn't do this deal. We could have dropped more bombs for another 3 weeks, 2 weeks, 4 weeks, 2 years. You would never have the Hormuz Strait open. You would never have success.
4: Arthur is now a tropical storm as it moves along or just off the northwestern Gulf Coast. Through Wednesday, it could bring North Carolina some much-needed rain. WITN meteorologist Jim Howard tells
6: us.
4: Good
6: coverage of rain, rumbles of thunder, some gusty winds, a solid 1+ inches of rain looks like through today, Friday. And check it out. Friday evening, that rain's pulling away.
4: He's down east. Governor Josh Stein is criticizing State Auditor Dave Bolling and his office over their involvement in a dispute involving an early voting site in Jackson County near Asheville. Stein posted on X, calling it outrageous that Bolling and his office allegedly pressured members of the Jackson County Board of Elections to choose the Cullowhee Recreation Center over an early voting location on Western Carolina University's campus. Bolick telling WLOS.
7: Whenever you talk to someone, I mean, you want to share your opinion. And that was what we tried to do. I still stand by the fact that the Recreation Center is the most efficient, effective, traditional place for early voting.
4: Highway 24 and I-40 westbound in Dublin County was shut down for a while after a tanker carrying nitrobenzene overturned in Warsaw. It's back open now. Highway Patrol Sergeant Devin Ridge.
8: The driver was coming off the interstate. He made his turn two and the load shifted, causing his truck to flip over at the intersection.
4: No word on his condition. 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

1450 100.1 WIZS Henderson. 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

0: The summer heat returns. It's going to be hotter out there today. We'll have more sunshine throughout the day today with high temperatures in the lower to middle 90s. It's mostly clear and a bit warmer overnight tonight. Low temperatures will stay in the low to mid 70s. It's mostly sunny Thursday. Some isolated storms possible late in the day. It's going to be very breezy and hot with highs in the upper 90s to near 100. I'm meteorologist Amy Wilmoth in the NCN Weather Center.
1: Be brave, be strong. 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We will encourage you with faith messages that increase your spiritual strength and bravery. 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

0: 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Doggone it!
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Middays here starting at 11 o'clock Monday through Friday. It's Town Talk. We also have the local skinny and local news. 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

0: The summer heat returns. It's going to be hotter out there today. We'll have more sunshine throughout the day today with high temperatures in the lower to middle 90s. It's mostly clear and a bit warmer overnight tonight. Low temperatures will stay in the low to mid 70s. It's mostly sunny Thursday. Some isolated storms possible late in the day. It's going to be very breezy and hot with highs in the upper 90s to near 100. I'm meteorologist Amy Wilmoth in the NCN Weather Center.
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0: NCN News, I'm Melissa Vail. Correspondent Charles de Lodesma reports G7 leaders are discussing the contentious future of artificial intelligence and U.S. dominance in the industry on the summit's last day.
1: President Donald Trump and other national leaders are closing the formal G7 talks with sessions on the future of artificial intelligence and economic expansion. Several leading AI companies, including OpenAI, Google DeepMind and Anthropic, are attending the sessions on AI and economic growth. The G7 leaders spent the bulk of the meetings on Tuesday discussing the war between Russia and Ukraine and a tentative deal to end the Iran war. Trump did not reveal details of the agreement on the latter, to be signed by the U.S. and Iran on Friday in Switzerland. I'm Charles de Lodesma.
0: Senior U.S. officials have dictated the memorandum of understanding with Iran to journalists after days of secrecy. The officials spoke Wednesday on condition of anonymity to read the draft, which Iran has not released, ahead of formal signing ceremony set for Friday. As summer traffic continues to climb and we approach the July 4th holiday, a new report from Carolina's EGC reveals contractors in North Carolina say highway work zone crashes are becoming a greater risk now than they were 1 year ago. NCDOT resident engineer Brian Davis tells Spectrum News One.
2: The amount of traffic on an interstate is going to be a lot more, you know, higher speeds. So we need to have quicker reaction times. You know, we want to get home to our families, to our loved ones, and that's who we think about when we get out into work zone.
0: 2026 Work Zone Awareness Report stated that 93% of contractors identified distracted driving, including phone use, speeding, and reckless and impaired driving as the main cause of crashes. New rules meant to help North Carolina catch more Medicaid fraud are advancing in the state Senate as state lawmakers seek to address concerns about rising health care costs and the potential for shrinking state revenues. 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

0: The summer heat returns. It's going to be hotter out there today. We'll have more sunshine throughout the day today with high temperatures in the lower to middle 90s. It's mostly clear and a bit warmer overnight tonight. Low temperatures will stay in the low to mid 70s. It's mostly sunny Thursday. Some isolated storms possible late in the day. It's going to be very breezy and hot with highs in the upper 90s to near 100. I'm meteorologist Amy Wilmoth in the NCN Weather Center.
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right here, we're gonna do our next thing we did for the Sands Hotel. We just did an advertisement for them today. Videotaped it out there on the boardwalk, and it goes.

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1: 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At 7:40, I'll let you know the national day, what happened on this date, and who's on the birthday list. Then at 8, the latest local news and events with John Charles Rose. Oh, and of course, I'll tell you the color of the day. So get up, get on up with me, Steve Lewis, on WIZS.
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exciting it is out here today. Look at this. Doug, did you order this weather? You did, didn't you? This is pretty. Dance floor is open, y'all. I know we got some shaggers out there. And there they are. You ain't never been shy a day in your life, have you?

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0: The summer heat returns. It's going to be hotter out there today. We'll have more sunshine throughout the day today with high temperatures in the lower to middle 90s. It's mostly clear and a bit warmer overnight tonight. Low temperatures will stay in the low to mid 70s. It's mostly sunny Thursday. Some isolated storms possible late in the day. It's going to be very breezy and hot with highs in the upper 90s to near 100. I'm meteorologist Amy Wilmoth in the NCN Weather Center.
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0: NCN News, I'm Melissa Vail. Correspondent Charles de Lodesma reports G7 leaders are discussing the contentious future of artificial intelligence and U.S. dominance in the industry on the summit's last day.
1: President Donald Trump and other national leaders are closing the formal G7 talks with sessions on the future of artificial intelligence and economic expansion. Several leading AI companies, including OpenAI, Google DeepMind and Anthropic, are attending the sessions on AI and economic growth. The G7 leaders spent the bulk of the meetings on Tuesday discussing the war between Russia and Ukraine and a tentative deal to end the Iran war. Trump did not reveal details of the agreement on the latter, expecting to be signed by the U.S. and Iran on Friday in Switzerland. I'm Charles de Lodesma.
0: Senior U.S. officials have dictated the memorandum of understanding with Iran to journalists after days of secrecy. The officials spoke Wednesday on condition of anonymity to read the draft, which Iran has not released, ahead of formal signing ceremony set for Friday. As summer traffic continues to climb and we approach the July 4th holiday, a new report from Carolina's EGC reveals contractors in North Carolina say highway work zone crashes are becoming a greater risk now than they were 1 year ago. NCDOT resident engineer Brian Davis tells Spectrum News One.
2: The amount of traffic on an interstate is going to be a lot more, you know, higher speeds. So we need to have quicker reaction times. You know, we want to get home to our families, to our loved ones, and that's who we think about when we get out into a work zone.
0: The 2026 Work Zone Awareness Report stated that 93% of contractors identified distracted driving, including phone use, speeding, and reckless and impaired driving as the main cause of crashes. New rules meant to help North Carolina catch more Medicaid fraud are advancing in the state Senate as state lawmakers seek to address concerns about rising health care costs and the potential for shrinking state revenues. 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

0: This Independence Day season, join us at Clearview Church, Sunday, June 28th at 6 p.m. for a special evening featuring our feature-length documentary, Our Favored Undertakings. 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

0: Moody Blues right there with Tuesday afternoon. 16 minutes after 3 o'clock, about 89 degrees currently in Henderson and Vance County. Stay tuned next. 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
2: The summer heat returns. It's going to be hotter out there today. We'll have more sunshine throughout the day today with high temperatures in the lower to middle 90s. It's mostly clear and a bit warmer overnight tonight. Low temperatures will stay in the low to mid 70s. It's mostly sunny Thursday. Some isolated storms possible late in the day. It's going to be very breezy and hot with highs in the upper 90s to near 100. I'm meteorologist Amy Wilmoth in the NCN Weather Center.
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Be strong. Brave, strong Christians are the ones God has called us to be. The Word of God will cause you to be brave and strong. This is Pastor Bruce LeGates inviting you to hear and enjoy our Bible teaching each Monday through Friday at 5 a.m. and again at 6 p.m. Faith increases and faith grows by hearing God's Word. We will encourage you with faith messages that increase your spiritual strength and bravery. 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

0: Next season, Love will ride the number 21 Ford Mustang for Wood Brothers Racing based out of Mooresville. The move comes a week after Wood Brothers announced that driver Josh Berry would not return for 2027. The 21-year-old Love won the NASCAR Xfinity Series Championship last year running for Richard Childress Racing based out of Welcome, North Carolina. The Carolina Blaze currently sit atop Athletes Unlimited Softball League with a 5-1 record. Tonight, the Blaze play its first road game against the Chicago Bandits at Parkway Bank Sports Complex. The Blaze had its wildest game of the year Monday, beating the Texas Volts in 9 innings. Alicia Acacio delivered a 2-run walk-off single. Acacio says the team is playing well under pressure.
1: I feel like that's something that we're proud of. Like, I'm proud of this team because we worked really hard with their backs up against the wall. And I said it the first game. I said, we keep our energy no matter what.
0: In women's professional basketball, the Charlotte Crown faces the Greensboro Groove at Bojangles Coliseum in Upshot League action tonight. The Crown has won 2 in a row, coming off a victory over the Savannah Steel. Shaquilla Nunn led Charlotte with 17 points and 9 rebounds. Former NC State star Diamond Johnson, a starter for Greensboro, leads the Upshot League with 20 points per game. Minor league baseball from this afternoon. In the International League, the Jacksonville Jumbo Shrimp hammered the Durham Bulls 8-0 at Durham Bulls Athletic Park. Braxton Garrett struck out 9 over 6 shutout innings, allowing just 4 runs. Gage Miller hit a 2-run homer. A day after announcing that John Tortorella would not return, the Vegas Golden Knights have announced Ryan Craig as its new head coach. Since 2023, Craig has been the head coach of the Henderson Silver Knights of the American Hockey League, and he was an assistant for several years for Vegas and the NHL. 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
0: Major League Baseball from this afternoon. The New York Mets defeated the Cincinnati Reds 9-1 at the Great American Ballpark. Juan Soto drove in 2 runs, including an RBI double. A.J. Ewing had a 2-run double. Nolan McClain struck out 9 over 7 innings. Mark Ventos also drove in 2 runs, including an RBI single. Coming up tonight in the College World Series, number 3 Georgia faces Oklahoma at Ameritrade Park. If the Sooners win, they advance to the National Championship Final for the first time since 2022. At the World Cup this afternoon, another surprise. The Democratic Republic of Congo ties Portugal 1-1 in Group K at Energy Stadium in Houston. Tonight in Group K, Uzbekistan will take on Colombia and Mexico City. Also tonight in Toronto, Ghana will take on Panama. That's sports. I'm Jeff Hamlin on NCN.
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Blessed Hope Baptist Church is having Vacation Bible School. They're located at 741 Dabney Road in Henderson, and it is through the 19th of this month. It is ongoing right now until the 19th. From 6 p.m. to 8:30 p.m. each night, classes for all children and adults. A meal will be served each night. Again, that's Vacation Bible School at Blessed Old Baptist Church, 741 Dabney Road in Henderson through the 19th of June. For a complete list of public service announcements 24/7, go to WICS.com and scroll down to the public service announcements logo. It's music right now from Lainey Wilson.

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2: All right, plenty warm right now in Henderson and Vance County, about 88 degrees currently. Stay tuned. We'll have the NCNN Network weather in just a little bit. Right now, I'll get this one from Jordan Davis. It's called Turn This Truck Around.

0: I get up, get on up. I get up, get on up. Get up with me, Steve Lewis, on the weekday wake up, 6 till 9. Featuring, I know you're going to think I'm lying, but I'm not. At 6:40, at 7:40, I'll let you know the national day, what happened on this date, and who's on the birthday list. Then at 8, the latest local news and events with John Charles Rose. Oh, and of course, I'll tell you the color of the day. So get up, get on up. Get up, get on up. With me, Steve Lewis, on WIZS.
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2: The summer heat returns. It's going to be hotter out there today. We'll have more sunshine throughout the day today, with high temperatures in the lower to middle 90s. It's mostly clear and a bit warmer overnight tonight. Low temperatures will stay in the low to mid 70s. It's mostly sunny Thursday. Some isolated storms possible late in the day. It's going to be very breezy and hot, with highs in the upper 90s to near 100. I'm meteorologist Amy Wilmoth in the NCN Weather Center.
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0: NCN News, I'm Melissa Vail. AP Washington correspondent Sagar Magani reports a Senate panel has postponed a confirmation hearing for National Intelligence Chief nominee Jay Clayton after President Trump ordered him not to show up.
1: A Senate panel has abruptly postponed a confirmation hearing for National Intelligence Director nominee Jay Clayton after President Trump ordered him not to appear. The president says he's delaying Clayton's nomination in a bid to force Congress into moving on a voter ID bill.
2: It's not a lot. The Save America Act.
3: Trump's taking America's national security hostage.
1: Top Senate Democrat Chuck Schumer and Connecticut's Richard Blumenthal say the president's sending adversaries a clear message.
4: That we don't take intelligence seriously.
1: The delay dashes hopes for Congress moving fast to renew a vital surveillance program that expired last week amid bipartisan anger over the president naming federal housing chief Bill Pulte acting DNI, a job he says Pulte will keep for now. Sagar Magani, Washington.
0: The Federal Reserve kept its key rate unchanged Wednesday, yet nearly half the central bank's policymakers said they could support a rate hike later this year, an unexpectedly aggressive outcome that would disappoint President Trump and suggest heightened concerns about persistent inflation. The Senate Health Care Committee approved a House bill which would move some mental evaluations out of emergency departments and increase those authorized to conduct such tests. Representative Tim Reeder explained the bill.
5: We know in emergency departments right now, today, about 40% of the time, those evaluations for involuntary commitment are done by telehealth. We believe that the jails are the appropriate place to do this. There is custody of the offender, safety for the rest of the people in the emergency department.
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0: In court, New York's Gilgo Beach serial killer Rex Hoyerman was asked by the judge if he is sorry, and barely above a whisper, he said yes.
9: I know that you're sorry that you got caught. I assume that you're sorry for what you've done to your wife and children. Are you a little bit sorry for what you did to these poor innocent women? 8 women that you strangled to death, at least 8 that we know of? Are you at least a little bit sorry for that? Yes?
10: Yes, I am.
0: The driver accused of killing a man during a road rage shooting in Wake County last year is facing a federal charge, prosecutors said Wednesday. Josue Alexandro Cantania Reyes was arrested in March 2025 after being accused of fatally shooting Ricardo Baez Cardenas, where both were driving on Interstate 40 East near North Harrison Avenue. He was indicted that April on the charge of murder, according to court records. According to the Office of the United States Attorney for the Eastern District of North Carolina, Quintanilla Reyes is a Honduran national who was not in the United States legally when the shooting happened. Pender County Commissioner and Vice Chairman Brad George announced his resignation Monday, citing concerns about the county's direction and priorities. George told those gathered,
11: "After much thought and prayer and discussion with my family, I've decided to resign my position as Pender County Commissioner effective August 1st, 2026. And while I respect the office and the democratic process, I no longer feel that I can effectively represent my constituents while remaining true to my principles and my values."
0: British television personality Jeremy Clarkson has revealed he has prostate cancer on the final 5th season episodes of his farm reality show. Clarkson says that the disease is aggressive but was detected early. The 66-year-old tells farm manager Caleb Cooper and consultant Charlie Ireland about his diagnosis during a harvest planning discussion on Clarkson's farm. Alyssa Vail, NCN News.
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3.5 minutes after 4 o'clock. Got a warm one out there today, about 90 currently in Henderson and Vance County. Lots more on the way. Today's country, yesterday's greatest hits. We got music on the way from Bad Company, also Genesis, the Beatles, just to name a few. Also, Maren Morris and some music from Ashley McBride on the way this hour. Right now, here's one from Zach Top.

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0: 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Big Ruin Creek Missionary Baptist Church is having revival. It is ongoing right now. It's going to be through the 18th of this month at 7 p.m. each night. And Big Ruin Creek Missionary Baptist Church is located at 16 Big Ruin Creek Lane in Henderson. You can contact Dorothy Wimbush for more information at Dorothy_WIM49@yahoo.com, or you can call 252-425-7366. That's 425-7366. And speakers for the revival will be on Wednesday, that is this evening, the 17th at 7 p.m. Going to feature Pastor Jacob Bagley of Shalom Missionary Baptist Church of Kittrell. And tomorrow, the 18th, will feature Pastor and Tori Brown of Spring Street Missionary Baptist Church. Again, that is going on this evening and through the 18th at 7 p.m. each night at Big Ruin Creek Missionary Baptist Church, 16 Big Ruin Creek Lane in Henderson. Also, the Brick Power Team, they're having a fish fry fundraiser. It's going to be on June the 22nd, 4 to 7 p.m., 220 Seafood Restaurant, 1812 North Garnet Street in Henderson. And this is to help the Night to Shine program associated with the North Henderson Baptist Church for children with special needs. Help us make a difference in a child's life. 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That number again, 432-4196. And that date, June the 22nd, 4 to 7 p.m., 220 Seafood Restaurant in Henderson. Lots more on the way. Stay tuned.
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4: Go Vipers.
5: President Donald Trump is trying to stop the confirmation process for his own nominee to head the nation's intelligence agencies. Trump's extraordinary move Wednesday upended Senate efforts to renew a crucial surveillance program that expired last week and fueled fresh tensions with fellow Republicans on Capitol Hill. The Federal Reserve kept its key rate unchanged Wednesday, yet nearly half the central bank's policymakers said they could support a rate hike later this year, an unexpectedly aggressive outcome that would disappoint President Trump and suggest heightened concerns about persistent inflation. New rules meant to help North Carolina catch more Medicaid fraud are advancing in the state Senate as state lawmakers seek to address concerns about rising health care costs and the potential for shrinking state revenues. A newly rewritten version of House Bill 34 passed through the Senate Health Committee on Wednesday. A massive slate of changes to North Carolina's transportation laws advanced in the state Senate Wednesday, touching on everything from e-bikes to delivery drones, toll roads, speed limit rules, and more. Melissa Vail, NCN News.

0: NCN Sports, I'm Jeff Hamlin. Minor League Baseball from this afternoon in the International League. The Charlotte Knights defeated the Buffalo Bisons 5-1 at Solon Field. Andy Weber went 3-for-4 with a 3-run homer to punctuate a 4-run second inning. Ryan Galani hit his 10th home run and finished 2-for-4. Dustin Harris also went 2-for-4 with an RBI single. Charlotte finished with 11 hits. The Jacksonville Jumbo Shrimp blanked the Durham Bulls 8-0 at Durham Bulls Athletic Park. Braxton Garrett struck out 9 over 6 shutout innings. He allowed just 4 hits. Gage Miller hit a 2-run homer. Jesse Love getting a full-time ride on the NASCAR Cup Circuit. Next season, Love will ride the number 21 Ford Mustang for Wood Brothers Racing, based out of Mooresville. The move comes a week after Wood Brothers Racing announced that driver Josh Berry would not return for 2027. The 21-year-old Love won the NASCAR Xfinity Series Championship last year, running for Richard Childress Racing, based out of Welcome, North Carolina. In Athletes Unlimited softball, the Carolina Blaze will take on the Chicago Bandits at Parkway Bank Sports Complex tonight. It's Carolina's first road game of the year. The Blaze sit atop Athletes Unlimited with a 5-1 record. They had their wildest game of the year on Monday, beating the Texas Bolts in 9 innings. Alicia Acacia delivered a 2-run walk-off single. Former Duke star Anna Gold hit a 2-run homer to tie it up for Carolina in the 6th. In Major League Baseball this afternoon, the New York Mets defeated the Cincinnati Reds 9-1 at the Great American Ballpark. Juan Soto drove in 2 runs, including an RBI double. A.J. Ewing had a 2-run double. Nolan McClain struck out 9 over 7 innings. Mark Ventos had 2 RBIs. Coming up tonight, the College World Series, number 3 Georgia faces Oklahoma. If the Sooners win, they move on to the National Championship Final Series. 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
0: San Francisco Giants defeated the Atlanta Braves 7-2 at Truist Park. Rafael Devers and Jung Ho Lee hit back-to-back homers in the 5th. Willie Adames added a solo blast. Matt Chapman drove in 2 runs. Robbie Ray threw 6-plus innings of relief, striking out 8 to earn the win. The Kansas City Royals over the Washington Nationals 6-2 at Nationals Park. Carter Jensen, John Rave, Michael Massey, and Lane Thomas all hit solo homers for Kansas City. Lundir Avila earns the win for KC, striking out 5 over 5-plus innings, allowing just 3 hits. And the Miami Marlins roll over the Philadelphia Phillies 12-4 at Citizens Bank Park. Kyle Stowers hit 2 home runs and finished 4-for-5 with 5 RBIs. Sandy Alcantara takes the win. He's now 7-4. That's sports. I'm Jeff Hamlin on NCN.
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5: 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It is about 89 degrees currently in Henderson, and Vance County. Time now for NCN weather.
6: Heat returns. It's going to be hotter out there today. We'll have more sunshine throughout the day today with high temperatures in the lower to middle 90s. It's mostly clear and a bit warmer overnight tonight. Low temperatures will stay in the low to mid 70s. It's mostly sunny Thursday. Some isolated storms possible late in the day. It's going to be very breezy and hot with highs in the upper 90s to near 100. I'm meteorologist Amy Wilmoth in the NCN Weather Center.

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1: A little bit more than 20 minutes away from 5 o'clock. John Stevenson with the Afternoon Drive. Good Wednesday afternoon to you. Appreciate you listening. Thanks for making WIZS your home on the radio. Lots more on the way. We'll have the local Henderson News at 5 o'clock p.m. with John Charles Rose. And, of course, NCN Network News at 4:55. Today's country, yesterday's greatest hits. Here's one from the Rolling Stones.

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1: 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And, of course, the local Henderson News right here on WIZS Henderson. That will be John Charles Rose on air at 5 o'clock p.m. with the local news. So keep it locked in for that and a whole lot more coming your way. We'll get you some music right now from Thomas Rhett. This one is called Ain't a Bad Life.

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0: 10 News, I'm Melissa Vail. Speaking with reporters, President Trump was asked about the Federal Reserve Board opting to keep its benchmark interest rate the same, with some members signaling they'd back a rate hike this year.
1: It's all right. Whatever.
2: And it looks like they might even raise them later this year. It's not clear. Do you have any comments?
1: It could happen. I mean, it's hard to believe. It just keeps the country down. You know, it's so unusual. But we have a very good guy over there now, so I'm guided by what he wants.
0: A memorandum of understanding to be signed Friday by the United States and Iran calls for Tehran to, at minimum, dilute its enriched uranium and would waive but not permanently end sanctions on the country. That's according to U.S. officials who spoke on the condition of anonymity to read the draft language, which Iran has not released. Arthur is now a tropical storm as it moves along just off the northwestern Gulf Coast through Wednesday. It could bring North Carolina much-needed rain. WITN meteorologist Jim Howard tells us.
3: It is a tropical storm as it worked its way off towards the north and northeast. Winds are about 30 sustained. If they get up to 39, 40 miles an hour, this will be classified as Tropical Storm Arthur.
0: The storm could bring 1 to 2 inches of rain to parts of North Carolina. A woman was arrested Tuesday in connection with a deadly overdose in Chatham County earlier this year, the sheriff's office said. According to the Chatham County Sheriff's Office, deputies found 39-year-old Trent Alexander Phillips dead in the driveway of his home. Deputies said they identified 21-year-old Hannah Michelle Davis of Robbins as a suspect in Phillips' death after investigating cell phone records and other evidence. According to a warrant filed by the sheriff's office, Davis is accused of giving Phillips the methamphetamine and fentanyl that led to his overdose and death. 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
0: At a news conference, Georgia's Republican State Senate President Pro Tem Larry Walker III says his party rejects the governor's call for 2028 redistricting in special session.
8: We believe it would be wise to allow the judicial process to further develop in other states and evaluate how courts rule on newly adopted district maps elsewhere. With this guidance, we are confident that Georgia's new districts will ultimately withstand legal scrutiny and that Georgia will prevail in defending these maps before the courts.
0: A Wake County grand jury has indicted a woman in connection with a shooting outside a Raleigh courthouse. 57-year-old Gwendolyn Yvette White faces several felony charges stemming from the May 22nd incident. According to the indictment, both victims, Jeffrey Whitley and Mary Harris, were shot and suffered serious injuries. Prosecutors allege White acted willfully and with malice in attempting to kill both individuals. Highway 24 and I-40 westbound in Duplin County was shut down after a tanker carrying nitrobenzene overturned in Warsaw. It is back open now. The tanker overturned near the I-40 interchange at around 11:15 a.m. Tuesday. The crash prompted a large response from firefighters, EMS, hazmat crews, and the NC Highway Patrol. Sergeant Devin Rich of the NC Highway Patrol tells WITN.
9: The driver was coming off the interstate. He made his turn 2 and the load shifted, causing his truck to flip over at the intersection.
0: Mike Myers still insists he will don Austin Powers' shaggy hair for a 4th entry in his beloved spoof spy movie franchise. The 63-year-old said as much when he appeared on comedian Trevor Noah's FIFA World Cup live stream watch party on Tuesday, along with his 14-year-old son, Spike. Myers portrayed his iconic British spy character Austin Powers in 3 movies between 1997 and 2002. Melissa Vail, NCN News.
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14: And a pleasant good afternoon. Thank you very much for listening to WIZS. My name is John Charles Rhodes. I'm actually out on Rose Avenue right now in downtown Henderson in my vehicle in front of Ninja Realty Boom Management, which is directly across the street from City Hall. And the purpose for being here today was the 4:30 meeting, the special call meeting of the Henderson City Council. Everyone was present. And Finance Director Joey Fuqua started out the meeting talking about, as the budget stood, from about June the 8th coming forward, and now here over the last couple of days, they have worked on additional cuts, about $1.3 million in cuts to the budget. However, the City Council did not pass the budget. Mayor Pro Tem Tammy Walker made a motion to adopt the budget as the Finance Director Joey Fuqua had presented it this afternoon. However, that motion failed for lack of a second. Again, despite savings of around $1.34 million, and a reduction of the necessary fund balance that would be required to be used. Despite that, and discussions about how the Henderson Police Department has jumped in with both feet, as well as the Henderson Fire Department, to try to show some savings for the budget, the council was not able to pass the budget and has tentatively set next Wednesday at 4:30, a week from today, to once again have another special call meeting. We'll have to rely on the city and the clerk to send that official notice at least 48 hours before whatever meeting time it is they decide on. So today, the Henderson City Council met at 4:30 with everyone present. The Finance Director, Joey Fuqua, talked about the budget briefly and where they have brought it since June the 8th. He said the manager and I have been working on it and found more cuts in the departments, and the departments had the wherewithal to help find those cuts. Some positions will be frozen. And earlier this week, Fuqua reported

0: would mean is that would be that much undesignated fund balance that they wouldn't have to call for. So whereas the undesignated fund balance has been called for to be used about $5 million, that number would drop down to about $3.5 million. And as Fuqua said, it's not been that low in 3 years. That's when Councilperson and Mayor Pro Tem Tammy Walker made the motion to adopt the budget, but as reported, the motion failed for lack of a second. Michael Venable asked about one of the affected positions. Geraldine Champion said some of the positions should be made part-time, and she wondered about people paying some of their own health insurance. Manager Kendrick Vann said a few years back that there had been a lifetime benefit upon retirement, and it was talked about a bit that the cutoff line for that is at least 15 years of employment. He said some other municipalities have taken that away, but that can definitely lower morale. Councilman Sam Seifert asked Fuqua for a bit of a summary and voiced part of it himself before Fuqua responded. Combined, they talked about the expense reductions and revenue enhancements and the figures that we already reported, and that about two police positions were affected, one fire position, three in the recreation department, and there would be one lateral move. It's Councilman Dakin who pointed out police jumping in to help with this with both feet. The mayor said she thanked everyone, particularly Joey and Kendrick, for finding the money and asked if it was sustainable. Fuqua said that you're going to have extra revenue for the funding levels to be sustainable. And the mayor said no municipality, especially none around here, pays anyone like what the city pays. She said everyone, the city of Henderson pays. She said everyone working for the city makes six figures in those higher up positions except for one. And Van said that going forward, that a lot of folks would be retiring, he thought, and that perhaps the next person come in might come in at a lower pay. Michael Venable asked about duality roles, and Joey Fuqua said there are a few of those where there are some crossovers. The attorney, Dan Herzog, reminded that the council needs to adopt the budget. He said, we're running out of time. Champion voiced that it would be by the end of the month, sort of as a rhetorical question. Kendrick Vann, the city manager, asked what to concentrate on next between now and the next week, but actually he wasn't really given much of an answer to that. And that's when the 4:30 next week on Wednesday tentative time was set. And once the city sends that out officially, we'll announce it. Coming back in just a moment, I have two recorded segments of news for you that we put together before coming downtown. Thanks for listening.
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1: Thank you for listening to WIZS News. This is John Charles Rose reporting. And because I am at the Henderson City Council meeting at this hour, as it pertains to the city budget, as well as a closed session, this segment was recorded in advance so you could hear it right now. Celebrating the country's 250th birthday adds an extra layer of excitement to the annual July 4 festivities being planned in the area. And Henderson Vans Economic Development Director Ferdinand Rouse is joining forces with other local community leaders to make sure the celebration is one for the books. Stay informed about a variety of events and activities in the area by checking out a calendar of events at perrylibrary.org, then click on America 250, and also at the bottom of vancecountyedc.com. Find out about what's happening in the area. Rouse said he's grateful for community partners who are teaming up to make sure events like the July fireworks at Satterwhite Point, for example, go off without a hitch. Think about Pam Hester and Norman Dickerson at Vance County Tourism. The annual fireworks display takes place on Friday, July 3rd. Remember, there is a $10 per car fee to enter the state park. Alcohol is not allowed, but there'll be plenty of fun, food, music, and more, Rouse said. Partnerships like with tourism, also with the Henderson Vance Chamber of Commerce, for example. Think about Sandra Wilkerson and also Vance County Schools and so many more. And the America 250 chairperson, Barbara Harrison, who is with the Daughters of the American Revolution and the John Penn Society in Granville County. That brings in Mark Pace, historian, who you hear regularly here on WIZS as well. Also Vance County historian Tim Blackburn, for example. And the library, obviously, folks like Patty McAnally at Perry Library. And planning activities as a part of the America 250 celebration has truly been a partnership, Rouse explained. He said, "It's always great to have people who have passion for the community that know the history and can help spread the information out to the general public. This kind of collaboration also serves to bolster economic development," he said, adding that it's a crucial part of the social fabric that shows community pride. We've been asked to announce, and we've had an interview about the Brick Power Team Fish Plate Sale on June the 22nd from 4 till 7 at 220 Seafood, 1812 North Garnet Street. Please add it to your calendar. This is actually to help benefit the Night to Shine program, which is housed at North Henderson Baptist Church, and it is for children and for others with special needs. More details, the trout plates are $11. Each plate includes fish, fries, slaw, and hush puppies, pickup only, on Monday, June the 22nd at 220 Seafood, the day of the event. You don't have to have a ticket in advance. You can just show up. You can also contact Harry Orr for more information at 432-4196. He told WIZS he visited North Henderson Baptist and observed some of the work North Henderson Baptist does with special needs individuals, especially children. He said to be a church of any size that would take the time to do this. He said it means a whole lot and that they just put it on his heart to help them out. Orr told WIZS about the children having a good time and feeling like part of the community and feeling like part of the world and enjoying things. And that, he said, that's what it's all about. Also, when he joined Freedom Life Church, his church, Orr said they established the weightlifting team. He said, "We started to use that and using events for fundraisers, the money we raised to go and to try to help make a difference in people's lives that need help." He said the Brick Power Team has a vision to help others. Thank you for listening to WIZS News.
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1: Thank you for listening to WIZS News. This is John Charles Rose reporting with the obituary report. Hilda Glover Poitras, 96, a resident of Poplar Creek Road, passed away on Tuesday, June 16, at her home. She was born in Vance County in 1929. She was the widow of Bruce Allen Poitras. She attended Poplar Creek Baptist Church until her health declined. Hilda loved being a homemaker and was a devoted mother, grandmother, great-grandmother, and great-great-grandmother. A private service will be held by the family. She is survived by two daughters, Rosalind Dunkley and Donnie, and Lisa Jackson and James, all of Henderson. 6 grandchildren, 7 great-grandchildren, and 1 great-great-granddaughter. In lieu of flowers, memorials may be made to Poplar Creek Baptist Church to the Baptist women, care of Vicki Ball, at 1545 Poplar Creek Road, Henderson, address 27537. Online condolences at jmwhitefuneralhome.com, as arrangements are by J.M. White for Hilda Glover Poitras, 96, of Poplar Creek Road. John Allison Rogers, 95, of Kittrell, passed peacefully into his heavenly home on June 17. He was born and raised in Kittrell. He was preceded in death by his beloved wives, Jeanette Fuller Rogers, his wife of 54 years, and Patricia Roland Rogers, his wife of 11 years. John was a lifelong farmer whose roots ran deep in the Kittrell community. He dedicated his life to working the land, serving his church, and caring for his family. A man of unwavering faith, he was a devoted member of Plank Chapel United Methodist Church, where he was especially active in the Methodist men. His children were the pride and joy of his life, and nothing brought him greater happiness than spending time with them and watching his family grow through the generations. He is survived by his children, Cliff Rogers and Stephanie, Ann Freeman and Gary, Ellen Allen and Ben, Sue Smith and Darden, Carol Monahan and John, and stepson Greg Hunt. He is also survived by his 9 grandchildren and 9 great-grandchildren, each of whom held a special place in his heart and brought him immense joy. John never met a stranger. He enjoyed spending time with friends and sharing stories and reminiscing about the good old days. His warm smile and gift for storytelling made him a beloved friend and companion to many throughout the years. A celebration of John's life will be held on Friday, June 19 at 2 p.m. at Plank Chapel United Methodist Church at 3047 Bobbitt Road in Kittrell. The family will receive friends prior to the service at 1 p.m. in the Plank Chapel Fellowship Hall. In lieu of flowers, memorial contributions may be made to Plank Chapel United Methodist Church to the Cemetery Fund, P.O. Box 507, Kittrell, N.C., 27544. 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White is in charge for John Allison Rogers, 95, of Kittrell. 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
14: A warmer night is in the forecast. It's partly cloudy with lows dipping into the low to mid-70s. Thursday, sizzling hot temperatures return. It's breezy with highs in the mid to upper 90s. We will have a chance for storms late Thursday into Thursday night. Friday, a chance for some showers and storms early. Otherwise, mostly cloudy. Highs are in the upper 80s to lower 90s. I'm meteorologist Kat Campbell in the NCN Weather Center.
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0: NCN Sports, I'm Jeff Hamlin. Preparations going on for the Stanley Cup victory parade for the Carolina Hurricanes on Saturday. Rod Brind'Amour has now won the Stanley Cup as a head coach and a player. So what's the difference? Brind'Amour told the Rich Eisen show on ESPN today that he wanted the sense of accomplishment that he felt as a captain in 2006 for his current crop of players.
1: It's more rewarding to actually want it for other people, you know, like, and just kind of like watching your kids. You know, whatever they do, you're proud of them and you want them to excel. And that's kind of was for me sitting back behind the bench just watching these guys.
0: In pro softball, the Carolina Blaze will face the Chicago Bandits at Parkway Bank Sports Complex tonight. Currently, Carolina is a top athletes unlimited softball league with a 5-1 mark. And coming off a 9-inning win over the Texas Volts in that game in Durham on Monday, Alicia Ocasio delivered a 2-run walk-off single. Former Duke star Anna Gold hit a 2-run homer to tie it in the sixth. Jesse Love is getting a full-time ride on the NASCAR Cup Circuit. Next season, Love will ride the number 21 Ford Mustang for Wood Brothers Racing based out of Mooresville. The move comes a week after Wood Brothers Racing announced that driver Josh Berry would not return for 2027. The 21-year-old Love won the NASCAR Xfinity Series Championship last summer, running for Richard Childress Racing. Minor League Baseball from earlier today. The Charlotte Knights defeated the Buffalo Bisons 5-1 at Solon Field. Andy Weber went 3-for-4 with a 3-run home to punctuate a 4-run second for the Knights. Charlotte's Ryan Jelani hit his 10th homer of the year and finished 2-for-4. The Jacksonville Jumbo Shrimp defeated the Durham Bulls 8-0 at Durham Bulls Athletic Park. Braxton Garrett struck out 9 over 6 shutout innings for Jacksonville. 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
0: Major League Baseball from today, the Houston Astros defeated the Detroit Tigers 4-2 at Minute Maid Park. Jeremy Peña went 2-for-4 with a solo homer. The Miami Marlins pounded the Philadelphia Phillies 12-4 at Citizens Bank Park. Kyle Stowers hit 2 home runs and finished 4-for-5 with 5 RBIs. Sandy Alcantara earns the win, striking out 6 over 6 innings. It was San Francisco over Atlanta 7-2 at Truist Park. Rafael Devers and Junho Lee hit back-to-back home in the fifth for San Francisco. Also, the New York Mets defeated the Cincinnati Reds 9-1 at the Great American Ballpark. Juan Soto drove in 2 runs, including an RBI double. The San Diego Padres defeated the St. Louis Cardinals 6-1 at Busch Stadium. Fernando Tatis went 3-for-5. That's sports. I'm Jeff Hamlin on NCN.

0: Be brave. Be strong. Brave, strong Christians are the ones God has called us to be. The Word of God will cause you to be brave and strong. 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We will encourage you with faith messages that increase your spiritual strength and bravery. Monday through Friday, 5 a.m. and 6 p.m.
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1: Happening now, the Wake County School Board is starting to meet. On the agenda, a hike in school meal costs. Appreciate you staying with us here at 5:30. I'm Ashley Rowe.
2: And I'm Michelle McConaughey. Yeah, WRAL's Flynn Snyder joining us live outside the meeting. And Flynn, what sort of impact are we looking at here?
3: Michelle, that vote expected in the building behind me here. School leaders are considering 25-cent increases for both lunch and breakfast. That means a family with two children who get lunch from school every day would pay around $90 more next year. And if approved, it would be the fifth year in a row the district has raised meal prices.
4: To bring or buy, it's a growing question as Wake school leaders consider price hikes for meals.
5: I think that's a hard question. I'm a mom of six, and my kids all go to Wake County schools.
4: Marion Wendt is a part of the NC Alliance for Health. The group advocates for free school lunches. She worries about the impact the increase could have on struggling families who don't qualify for reduced price programs.
5: And that means an increase of 25 cents a day for lunch and 25 cents a day for breakfast may not mean a lot, but for families that are just over that edge, it's going to be a huge cost burden.
4: The proposal could raise elementary lunches to $4 and $4.25 for middle and high schoolers. A recent report from consulting firm Deloitte found the average cost across several brown bag lunch options is $6.15, meaning the lunch line may still be the cheaper option. Still, the district says it needs to raise prices because of higher food and delivery costs.
5: But the cost of school meals is fully borne by child nutrition programs. Every dollar that goes to labor, every dollar that goes to benefits, every dollar that's spent on food. It's time to start asking the question of, is that really a fair system?
3: So researchers in recent years have estimated that anywhere between 60 and 70% of students nationwide get their lunch at school. Here in Wake County, the number is closer to 30%, meaning the school nutritional program has limited options when it comes to raising revenue. Flynn Snyder, WRAL News, live in Wake County.
2: Thank you, Flynn. Goldsboro police say a man tried to kill a woman by intentionally crashing his car into hers last night. They say it started as a domestic disturbance. They say the crash happened around 10:45 on U.S. 70 West. They say Jerrion Powell was behind the wheel. He lost control of the vehicle and was ejected. Powell and the victim were taken to the hospital with non-life-threatening injuries. Powell faces several charges. A family in North Carolina has waited 26 years for answers about who killed their 16-year-old. The Wake County Sheriff's Office is again asking for help finding out. Usama Hussein was shot to death in front of his home in 2000. Decades later, his family still does not understand why someone killed their son. This case was featured on the old WRAL series, NC Wanted.
1: Healthcare is a multi-billion dollar business here in North Carolina. But as the government pays more and more for people's coverage, state lawmakers are focusing on how much is being spent on fraud. Let's go to the state legislature in Raleigh, where NC Capitol reporter Will Dorn has been covering debate today on what the state can do to catch fraud and save taxpayer dollars. That really is what it boils down to. Will, tell us more.
6: Yeah, Ashley, this is something that state lawmakers really have been talking about for months now. I covered a hearing back in April where the legislature hauled in Attorney General Jeff Jackson, as well as the state's top health official, really questioned them for hours on what they were doing to catch Medicaid fraud, what changes they needed to see to make that job easier. And that discussion has now led to some of the changes that we are seeing in this bill that is moving forward in the state Senate today.
1: Let's drill down here. What would this bill do to help the state catch more fraud than it already does?
6: On the surface, a lot of these seem like kind of small things, potentially even things that could add a lot of paperwork for healthcare providers, maybe some headaches, but it's things that the state thinks could help investigators catch fraud, things like making sure that they're getting more data on where healthcare providers are storing some of their internal information and stopping them from all using the same login information, which could help investigators drill down on which specific employees might be behind suspicious bills. There's also language in this bill that would block some new providers for certain types of autism therapies in North Carolina.
1: Why single out autism therapy? Is there any reason to suspect that there's more fraud there than in any other type of healthcare?
6: That's exactly what Republican lawmakers suspect, and they've pointed to some numbers to back that up. They've said, look, just a couple of years ago, spending on autism therapy in North Carolina, Medicaid, was about $100 million. Next year, it's going to be over $1 billion. So anytime you see that massive kind of spike in spending, that raises some suspicions, and they've also pointed to the entry of a lot of private equity firms into that field, saying that they're concerned that some of these providers are in it more for profits than for actually caring for children particularly. So they're really taking a close eye at that, looking to cut down on some of those programs.
1: Interesting. That is a big jump. Okay, Will Doran, thank you. The state spending billions on Medicaid every year. For more on these changes to try and root out fraud and bring that spending down, you can find Will's in-depth article online at the NC Capitol section of WREL.com. Appreciate you, Will.
2: A new crisis diversion center for the got the green light in Orange County. The site will offer round-the-clock behavioral health care to people, and most people will stay at the site for only 24 hours. In some cases, they'll be there for up to 2 weeks. The Chatham County Sheriff is moving to a new role next month. The County Commission appointed Sheriff Mike Robertson to an opening on the board. Robertson already planned to step away from the sheriff's office and run for the seat in November. He now takes over a bit earlier and will run unopposed in the November election. Robertson has been sheriff for a decade.
1: Well, we have a lot more to get to here at 5:30. The drought is not sparing anywhere or anyone. Next, the latest casualty as part of water conservation efforts. And there's really not a ton of hope for the drought, even with this tropical system that we'll feel in some way. Kat Campbell will join us to share the potential impacts.
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2: 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There are 16 different locations, and the service is offered Monday through Thursday. Weekend meals are delivered on Thursdays. 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Johnston County EMS got a new grant to buy emergency kits for people. Duke Energy is giving the county $25,000. It'll fund 250 kits for people in need. It includes a weather radio, a heat relief fan, a cooler for medications, and a thumb drive for important documents.
1: County-by-county coverage taking us to Granville, Cumberland, and Johnston counties. We're going to begin in Granville County.
2: The Spray Park at the Athletic Park is closed until further notice because of the drought. It's part of an ongoing water conservation effort that we're seeing statewide. The county will issue refunds to anyone who reserved a spot in the park but can't use it anymore. In Cumberland County, Methodist University has a new president. The Board of Trustees picked Dr. Susanna Bloom Malley to lead the school in Fayetteville. She takes over in July. She's currently serving as the school's provost and executive vice president. And in Johnston County, the town of Clayton has a budget. Town Council signed off on the plan, which does not include a property tax increase. Water and sewer rates will go up. The town blamed increased costs from their vendors. The budget is expected to fund upgrades in infrastructure around town. Vapes and snow cones, not exactly the most obvious pairing. Coming up, we'll talk about how a group is using the two to make a call for tighter nicotine regulations. Kat?
12: You're heating up out here on the WRAL weather patio. We reached the mid-90s today, upper 90s tomorrow. Plus, I'll have a closer look at Tropical Storm Arthur and its impacts coming up.
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14: 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We're the Billy Graham Evangelistic Association.
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12: The Gilgo Beach serial killer will spend the rest of his life in prison for killing eight women on Long Island. Prosecutors want Rex Huerman sentenced to life in prison without parole. The court hearing is expected to have statements from the victims' families. Huerman looked straight ahead and lightly tapped his fingers as the cousin of one of the victims addressed him in court today. In April, he admitted to strangling the eight victims and dismembering some of them before disposing of their bodies. The defense team for the Luigi Mangione now plans to use a psychiatric defense at his state murder trial this fall. Attorneys will argue Mangione experienced an extreme emotional disturbance when he shot and killed United Healthcare Chief Executive Brian Thompson back in December of 2024. A judge plans to unseal records tied to an affirmative defense allowed to state criminal defendants charged with murder.
2: Mangione has pleaded not guilty to murder and weapons charges.
1: The Federal Reserve decided to hold interest rates steady. Today was the first decision to come out of the agency since new chairman Kevin Warsh took over. President Trump picked him in part because he wanted to see rates get cut. The latest CPI report shows inflation at a three-year high, making any interest rate cuts a challenge.
17: Persistently high prices are a burden for the American people. But the recent past need not be prologue. I am pleased to report that members of the FOMC are unambiguous and unanimous. This committee will deliver price stability.
1: Decision makers appear split about the path forward. Some believe rates can remain steady. Others think rate hikes might be needed to rein in prices. Despite soaring gas prices, AAA projects a record 72 million people will travel at least 50 miles for Independence Day. Of that number, more than 61 million are expected to drive to their destinations. Nearly 6 million travelers are expected to fly. Nearly 5 million will be on buses, trains, or taking cruises.
2: A new law could crack down on a problem we've seen explode in recent years, youth vaping. The proposal started as a way to honor a teen who died from vaping complications. WRAL health reporter Grace Haba joining us live now with a look at what's on the table. Grace.
18: Yeah, so Michelle, this Raleigh vape shop actually only sells to customers who are 21 and older. In fact, we spoke with the owner and he told us that they have signs on their door and they scan every ID before you can even buy anything. But supporters of Sully's Law say that not every shop like this one in our state follows these same standards.
19: Might as well jump on board and comply with it.
20: That's why Shafi Singh says his vape store put out these signs and have only sold to customers 21 and older since federal law changed in 2019, even though state law still doesn't require that.
19: You don't want to cause problems where it's like, are these, you know, kids underage or, you know, getting a hold of this product, and then, you know, they start telling their friends, and then, you know, they start come hitting up your store, and then that just makes running a business more difficult.
20: Colorful scoops outside the North Carolina legislature aim to make that the practice for all retailers statewide. These snow cones symbolize the flavors added to nicotine products like vapes to make them more appealing.
21: Four of my best friends vape. I'm around it every day.
20: 16-year-old B. Lanier is among students handing out the frozen treats to highlight Sully's Law, named in honor of Solomon Wynn, who died 3 years ago from vaping-related causes.
21: These vapes have toxic chemicals in it, but what's appealing is the flavors. We need to get that out.
20: The bill's primary sponsor, Representative Donnie Loftus, says it would do two main things. First, change the legal age in North Carolina to purchase nicotine to 21 to match federal law, and impose a $400 license fee for businesses who sell nicotine products.
22: The license fee is to help fund so that ALE can do their enforcement.
20: Singh says he supports North Carolina getting on board, even if it means a fee to keep products on shelves.
19: You know, if it just makes everyone else compliant, then I'm all for it.
18: Now, this bill has been brought up in the past, and in fact, it's been stalled since April of 2025. And Representative Loftus says he's aware of that and says it's probably unlikely that it will pass during this current session. But he vowed to make sure it is one of the first bills refiled when lawmakers return. Reporting live in Wake County, Grace Haba, WRAL News.
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1: A bipartisan Senate bill aims to triple the size of the Hurricane Hunter fleet. The current fleet consists of three aging aircraft that fly directly into hurricanes and tropical storm systems to measure their intensity. I cannot imagine being inside one of those. The bill would give NOAA $2.5 billion to buy at least six new planes. There's also an additional $45 million per year to hire more specialized pilots to fly them. Let's get outside to meteorologist Kat Campbell, who's tracking a tropical storm. I think it's tropical storm now, right, Arthur?
23: Right, tropical storm Arthur.
1: And we're watching how much rain it could bring to our area?
23: Yeah, we should see some rain from it.
0: Is it going to end the drought? No. Is it going to put a big dent in the drought? No. This is not a tropical storm by the time it gets to North Carolina, and it's not going to feed in a ton of moisture with it. But we are keeping an eye on this nevertheless, and there's some big impacts to parts of Louisiana, Alabama, and Mississippi on the way, with the main threat being flooding. Top winds are 45 miles per hour. So wind is not a big issue. It's the heavy rain for the South and Gulf states. Here locally, our big issue tomorrow is going to be the heat. That's the widespread threat. The heat index between 100 and 107 again. And our severe weather risk is at a level one threat. That's mainly tomorrow night after about 7 o'clock. We also have the risk for some brush fires. It's a fairly breezy day, winds gusting 30 to 35 miles per hour. So that could lead to some fires and lead to some additional issues out there on our WRAL weather alert day that we're watching. Hour by hour, rain chances climb, but not until closer to sunset. By 10, 11 o'clock, we'll see some scattered storms around, then a little bit of a lull until the overnight hours when another batch of rain moves in into early Friday. Wind speeds tomorrow, steady at about 15 miles per hour, gusting higher than that. Our wind is going to be feeding in warmer air. We're up to 99 tomorrow, a record-breaking 99. But after that, we will see our highs drop off a little bit Friday and Saturday into the low 90s. Friday, our best chance for rain is actually not during your typical afternoon and evening time frame that we see in the summer, but during the early morning hours through about lunchtime, maybe as late as the early afternoon. Saturday, the humidity is low, so it's actually going to be pretty nice for 91 on Saturday. Humidity isn't bad Sunday, but the temperatures are pretty bad. 95 for the high. Luckily, it looks great for the Canes Parade happening Saturday. If you are lining up, get there early. There is going to be a lot of people. 74 at 9 a.m. for the start of the parade, around 83 degrees, mostly sunny and dry. And WRAL will have you covered. This is a live look at Jimmy V's, one of our many cameras through downtown Raleigh. And we have a huge team of people that are going to be there live as well with coverage for you. Your dog walking forecast for this afternoon, pretty hot. If you can wait until closer to sunset, that is when you'll get more shade, of course, and hopefully it'll be safer for your pet's paws. 99 tomorrow, a sizzling hot day, and we stay in the 90s over the next week. Our best chance for rain is Thursday night into early Friday. Doesn't look like a whole lot of rain, though. Between about a quarter and three quarters inch of rain would be the most likely scenario.
2: Oh, we'll take whatever we can get. Thank you, Kat. Some of the world's best. 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
3: 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Drying up. 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
2: Issues at a Wake County park are now resolved. Carpenter Park in Cary was dealing with a water leak, meaning people could not use bathrooms or water fountains. The town was recommending people bring extra water because of the heat. It took a few days, but the issue has been fixed. A huge tree is coming down outside a local fire station. Outside Fire Station 2 in Fayetteville's Haymont neighborhood, there's a tree that has stood for decades. It's even older than the building, which is the oldest in the city. The fire department says the tree is decaying, posing a safety risk. Chocolates and croissants and so many delicious treats. Tonight, the Tar Heel Traveler, Scott Mason, takes us to a specialty bakery in Durham.
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25: 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She attended culinary school in Paris and traveled the world exploring food.
26: Over 60 countries?
11: Yes. It's really a venture. You know, it gives you a taste, but oh, wow.
25: She found her way to North Carolina and opened Meal Bonbons in 2008.
11: I didn't have a business plan. I just go for it.
26: It must be tempting to eat chocolate all day long.
11: It's hard to resist. Gives you melt in your mouth texture.
27: The quality of this stuff is as good as it gets. And then there's a vibe here. You got the porch and the decor.
25: And the national magazine that ranked her macaron.
26: They picked you as one of the six best in the world?
11: Yeah.
26: That's amazing.
11: That is very honor. Can I get you a cappuccino today? I always look for fun, something fun. You're welcome. I get up every day looking forward to come up and get ready. 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What can I help you?
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Greetings in the name of Jesus. Jesus is Lord. This is Pastor Bruce LaGates, and you're listening to the Joy Christian Center broadcast. If you can, grab your Bible and study along with us. Now please enjoy this faith-filled song, and then we'll go right into today's lesson.

0: Oh, thank you, Jesus. Born again, not of corruptible seed, but of incorruptible, by the word of God, which liveth and abideth forever. If you can get the people to read the Gospels, that will convince them that Jesus is Messiah. Anybody who doesn't know he's Messiah, get them to read those things about Jesus. That'll convince them. All right? Now, so the word from Jesus to man by the Holy Spirit, the seed, the word of God is alive by the Holy Spirit. We receive new life, that Zoe, the God kind of divine life. When we receive the word on being born again and being saved, we receive that word and we accept it, and then we accept it with our mouths. We speak and say, I pledge allegiance to you, Jesus. Come into my heart and save me. And then we act like it, and it comes to pass in our lives. Say, everything Jesus is, I am.
1: Everything Jesus is, I am.
0: That's a fact.
1: That's a fact.
0: That's right. We're the sons of God. We're in the family of God. Go to 1 Peter 2. You're right there, 1 Peter, in the very next chapter. Look, what does verse 2 say? Chapter 2, 1 Peter 2, 2.
1: As newborn babes desire the sincere milk of the word that grow thereby.
0: All right, do it again. I didn't mean to interrupt you. I'm sorry.
1: As newborn babes desire the sincere milk of the word that ye may grow thereby.
0: Now the word got you born again. Now the word is given to you for milk so you can grow. And later you get into more detailed word, more, and it's called strong meat. You know, little babies eat baby food for a while, but after a while they want to chew on something else, right? Chew on some solid food. Well, that's the same with us as Christians. As newborn babies, desire. He wants us to notice, desire the sincere milk of the word that you may grow thereby. If you say this, say, you know what? I really don't want to listen to that CD that Pastor gave me. You need to say this. Say, Father, give me a desire. Give me the desire to listen to that CD. Because I know I need it. Follow me? I really don't want to read my Bible today. Father, give me the desire to read that Bible. I know I need it. He says, you desire it. You make a point to desire the sincere milk of the word that you may grow thereby. You have to desire it. Are you hungry for it? Yes. See, God gives to those that are hungry. If you diligently seek him, he'll reward you. As newborn babes desire the sincere milk of the word that you may grow thereby. And verse 3, wow. Look at verse 3.
1: If so be, ye have tasted that the Lord is gracious.
0: He's what?
1: Gracious.
0: He's what?
1: Gracious.
0: Have you tasted the word? Have you seen what he's done? Do you know he's gracious? Do you know it's good? You taste some good new recipe. That is good stuff. My wife will be fixing something. She'll let me taste it. Or I'll go over there. She'll want me to stir something. And I'll sneak a little taste. She'll get on me. I have to taste it. Let's see what's good. Taste and see that the Lord is good. He's good. Oh, say, oh, how he loves you and me.
1: Oh, how he loves you and me.
0: See, how to be just like Jesus. Walk in love. Love your brother. Love yourself. And love your brother like you love yourself. So, if so be, you have tasted that the Lord is gracious. Oh, how he's good. Look at verse 9. Look what he thinks of you. Look what he thinks of you. Verse 9. 1 Peter 2:9.
1: But ye are a chosen generation.
0: Again.
1: But ye are a chosen generation.
0: Make sure they understand that.
1: But ye are a chosen generation.
0: He has chosen you. God chose you. You're a chosen generation.
1: A royal priesthood.
0: Oh, you are a priesthood? Say, I'm a priesthood.
1: I'm a priesthood.
0: Say, I'm everything the Bible says I am.
1: I'm everything the Bible says I am.
0: Everything Jesus is?
1: Everything Jesus is?
0: I am.
1: I am.
0: See? You're a royal priesthood? What else?
1: And holy nation.
0: Oh, you're a holy nation. Well, isn't that good? Holy nation. And you are what else?
1: A peculiar people.
0: That word peculiar. You do look kind of peculiar. You know that? Say, you're peculiar, brother.
2: In a good way.
0: In a good way. Look at somebody and say, you really are peculiar. You really are peculiar. Say it, Sister Pam.
1: You really are peculiar.
0: I beg your pardon. I am peculiar. You know what it means? Purchased. God has purchased you. You are peculiar because the King of Kings, the Lord of Lords, laid down his life and shed his blood to buy you. You've got to be so valuable. Look how valuable.

0: valuable you are. That the King of the universe would purchase you. You know, you might say, well, I don't deserve it. Look at the stuff I've been involved with. He says, I don't care. I designed you before the world began. I put greatness on the inside of you, and all that stuff that's going on, forget it. Let the blood wash it out of your life. Come on, walk with me. Come on with Jesus. Come on, he said, come on. Oh, how he loves you and me. Say it. Oh, how he loves you and me. Point at me. Oh, how he loves you and me. That's right. He's in love with us. He's purchased us. We're a peculiar people. He wants us to be just like Jesus. Father, Jesus prayed, show them that you love them just like you love me. I'll show you that scripture in just a moment. But you are a chosen generation, a royal priesthood, a holy nation, a peculiar people, that what?
1: That should show forth the praises of him who have called you out of darkness into his marvelous light.
0: God has called us all out of darkness, out of the kingdom of the devil. He's called us out of darkness into his marvelous light. He is the light of the world. We are the light of the world. That's what he says. Hallelujah. Now, I'll take a little detour here. Let's go to John's gospel, the gospel of John, back to your left a little ways, just beyond Acts. But to the left of Acts, and we'll be looking at John's gospel 17. I'll show you this one. It comes up later in our study, but I just think the Lord wants me to show you this one right now. Hallelujah. See, we're in him, he's in us, right? Remember that? We talked about that little book, In Him, by Dr. Kenneth Hagin. It's a little mini book called In Him. It goes through all the In Him scriptures, or a majority of them. It's a wonderful little thing. But we're in him. He's in us. All right, John's Gospel, chapter 17. What's your pew Bible there? We're going to be looking at verse 818 in the pew Bible. All right, look at verse 23. This is dynamite. Verse 23, it says, I in them, and thou in me, that they may be made perfect in one, that the world may know that thou hast sent me and hast loved them as thou hast loved me. Woo! A little ahead of ourselves. This is at the bottom of your hand, at your study notes. It says, as the Father loves him, so he loves me. But I'm supposed to bring it out right now. See? We'll revisit it later, but see, he loves you just as much as he loves Jesus. See, everything Jesus is, I am.
1: Everything Jesus is, I am.
0: That's exactly right. Isn't that wonderful? Yes. I in them. Jesus is saying, I'm in the believers. And Father God, you're in me, that they, the believers, may be made perfect in one, because we're one, that the world may know. Look at your scripture back there. Look at your Bible there. That the world may know that you have sent me and you have loved them as you have loved me. I'm telling you, to think that God loves you as much as he loves Jesus, do you really believe that? How can that possibly be true? Do you think you deserve his love? You know what? It's not about your deserving it. He loves you because you're in Jesus. He loves you because he designed you. He loves you because you're made in his image. You don't have to deserve it. It's a grace. It's freely given his love. Say, oh, how he loves you and me.
1: Oh, how he loves,
0: oh, how he loves you and me.
1: Oh, how he loves you and me.
0: All right, now. God, our Heavenly Father, is called Abba, Daddy. Now, you see, if you have a daddy and you have a relationship with him, then you call him Daddy. Dad, Daddy, whatever your papa, whatever your deal is, right? If you don't have one, don't worry about it. You got a daddy in heaven who loves you. But we, as his children, are to call him Daddy at times. He's Heavenly Father. He's dear Lord, forgive me. And he's Father God. Hey, he's Daddy too. He's all of that. Right? And so we call him dead. Now, listen, when Jesus was in the Garden of Gethsemane at the most trying time of his life, he's struggling with himself about going to the cross. His body, his flesh, does not want to go to that cross because his body, his flesh, knows it's going to get ripped open. Pain is going to be all over him. Blood is going to be dripping out of him, gushing out of him. He's going to have a spear thrown in his side. He's going to have thorns on his, going to have his back whipped so bad, he'll be so marred worse than any man. So his body doesn't want to go. And he's having this prayer with the Father, and he's crying to the Father, Abba, Father, Abba, Daddy. Is there some other way we can do this? Now, it doesn't record it in the scripture, but obviously the Father said, Son, no, you know you got to go to the cross. Yes, sir, not my will, but thy will be done. He sucked it up and went to the cross to get you. You're that valuable. Say, I'm that valuable.
1: I'm
0: that valuable.
1: I'm that valuable.
0: I'm that valuable.
1: I'm that valuable.
0: Oh, how he loves you and me.
1: Oh, how he loves you and
0: so
1: me.
0: So now, let's take a look. Go to Romans 8. We were started out with Romans 8. Let's go back to Romans 8. We're going to look at another verse there, though. Here a little, there a little. Line upon line, precept upon precept. All right? Romans chapter 8. We're going to look at pick up with verse 15. Your page number is 857. Page 857, Romans 8:15. Let's read 15 and 16 with Sister Pam. Romans 8:15. We'll just do 15 first.
1: For ye have not received the spirit of bondage again to fear, but ye have received the spirit of adoption, whereby we cry, Abba, Father.
0: So we have not received the spirit of bondage again to fear. That's the devil stuff, fear to bondage. Fear, scared fear. But we have received the spirit of adoption. God has adopted all of us. Whereby we cry, Abba, Father. Everybody say it. Abba, Father. Again.
1: Abba, Father.
0: Again.
1: Abba, Father.
0: Say, Daddy.
1: Daddy.
0: In heaven.
1: In heaven.
0: Thank you for loving me.
1: Thank you for loving me.
0: Just as much as you love Jesus.
1: Just as much as you love Jesus.
0: Because I'm in him.
1: Because I'm in him.
0: And he's in me.
1: And he's in me.
0: And in addition, he loves the world too. When I said he loves you because you're in him, and he does love you because you're in Jesus, but that's not just the reason he loves you. He loves you because he made you. If someone's listening to this message and they're not saved, he loves you because he made you. He has great plans for your life, and he has made a way for you to come into the family. He wants you to come in. He wants you to be part of the family. He loves you because you're his creation. You're made in his image. And all the stuff of the past, all the things that have happened to you, all the things you've done and whatever, can be wiped clean by the blood of Jesus. Just accept what Jesus did for you on the cross. And we'll have a prayer in a few moments, and you can accept him as your Lord. We have not received the spirit of bondage again to fear, but we have received the spirit of adoption, whereby we cry, Abba, Father. The Spirit himself, your Bible says itself, but if they were translating today, they would, instead of making it, they would say him, because the Holy Spirit's not it, right? So let's read it himself, okay? Let's pick up with look at verse 16. Read verse 16 with her.
1: The Spirit himself beareth witness with our spirit that we are the children of God.
0: We are the children of God. See? The Holy Spirit himself bears witness. He tells you in your spirit, you are a child of God. Yes, you are. And if children, then you're heirs. Heirs means that you, heir is somebody who gets something, like when somebody passes away, you get all the goods that they left you. Right? Well, guess what? Jesus passed away and came back. So he got everything the Father had went to Jesus. And then he passed away and he came back. But everything that he had came to him and came to us. The Father gave everything to him, everything to us. Amen? Yes. See, Jesus died on the cross. All that stuff was to go to an heir. Well, Jesus was born again. He became the heir of all things. God gave it all to Jesus. And he said, we're joint heirs with him. joint heirs. And if children, then heirs, heirs of God, and joint heirs with Christ the Messiah. If so be that we suffer with him, that we may be also glorified together. Now that kind of suffering he's talking about, he's not talking about us suffering on the cross. He's talking about us suffering persecution, because we're going to be Christians. We're going to be soldiers in God's army. We're going to stand up for what's right. And the world's crowd that wants to sin will come against you because you shine the light on their sin. And your big spotlight shines on them and they don't like it. So they're going to persecute you to try to put your light out. Don't let them put your light out. Let it shine. Let it shine brighter. Said, no, no, no. I'm not going to put it out. I'm going to let it shine, let it shine, let it shine. Glory to God. All right? Now, let's look at, we're almost in for a landing here, but let's go to Galatians 4. Galatians is like three books to your right. Galatians 4, and we'll be looking at verses 6 and 7. Galatians 4, 6 and 7. How to be just like Jesus. This is our lesson number 4. How to be just like Jesus. Oh, the Bible says we can be. Everything he is, we are. Amen? Amen. That's exactly right. Everything he is, we are. Galatians chapter 6 and verse 4. Is that what I said? 4 verse 6. I think it's 4, 6, wasn't it? All right, what's your pew Bible number? 884. Pew Bible 884. Galatians chapter 4, verses 6 and 7. Let's read this with sister.
1: And because ye are sons, God hath sent forth the Spirit of his Son into your hearts, crying, Abba, Father. Wherefore thou art no more a servant, but a son. And if a son, then an heir of God through Christ.
0: Now what page was it? All right, let's look at that again. I saw one of my A students here. I want to make sure he gets an A on this course. Let's read it again so he can look at it. All right? Galatians 4, 6, and 7.
1: And because ye are sons, God hath sent forth the Spirit of his Son into your hearts, crying, Abba, Father.
0: God sent his Spirit of his Son. God has sent the Spirit of Jesus into your hearts, crying, Abba, Father. Isn't that what he cried in the Garden of Gethsemane? Yes. Because you are sons. That means sons and daughters. When he says sons, it means sons and daughters. You're children of God. Because you're his children, God has sent forth the Spirit of his Son Jesus into your hearts, crying, Abba, Father. Wherefore?
1: Wherefore thou art no more a servant, but a son. And if a son, then an heir of God through Christ.
0: An heir of God means you get everything God has. You are so wealthy beyond your wildest imagination. You are so healthy beyond your wildest imagination. You are so filled with peace and joy and praise and glory and happiness and joy rejoicing beyond your wildest imagination. Accept it. Receive it. Oh, how he loves you and me. With me. Oh, how he loves you and me. We're just simply on this earth for a short period of time. We're on assignment down here to carry his love to this world, to let them know he loves them too. For God so loved the world, he gave his only begotten Son, that whoever would believe on him wouldn't perish, but have everlasting life. God didn't send him to condemn us, but that through his Son, we might be saved. Oh, that's wonderful good news. Wonderful good news. Chapter 3, right there in the same book. Go back to chapter 3, and right up above from the end of chapter 3. Pick up with 26. Read 26, 27, and 28.
1: For ye are all the children of God by faith in Christ Jesus.
0: You are all, every one of us. Every one of us. If you accepted Jesus, you are all the children of God by faith in Christ Jesus, okay?
1: For as many of you as have been baptized into Christ have put on Christ.
0: Now, being baptized into Christ doesn't, it's not talking about being water baptized. You should be water baptized. If you hadn't been water baptized, get with me and we'll set up a baptismal time. But you should be water baptized. But he's talking here about you've been baptized into Christ. It means you've accepted him and you're into the body. The Holy Spirit baptizes you into the body of Christ, okay? So you have been baptized into Christ and have put on Christ, okay?
1: There is neither Jew nor Greek. There is neither bond nor free. There is neither male nor female. For ye are all one in Christ Jesus.
0: You're all one in Christ Jesus. And God made some promises back in the Old Testament to a man named Abraham that he would bless his seed throughout eternity. And verse 29 says, And if
1: you be Christ, then are ye Abraham's seed and heirs according to the promise.
0: Hallelujah. So that's a double promise. You're an heir of God through Christ, and now because you're in Christ, you're an heir into Abraham's promise that he told Abraham. You got a double promise there. Yeah, a double inheritance. Good. Hallelujah. All right. So God wants this mind to be in you that was in him, in Christ Jesus. Now, we'll close with this scripture here. We'll go to your right, two short books. Go past Ephesians, and then you got Philippians. Not very far, just a very short to your right there. We'll go to Philippians 2, and we'll begin with verse 5. Philippians 2 and verse 5. What's our page? 891. Philippians 2, we'll pick up with verse 5. We're going to come down through 11. And all your study notes are for you to take notes on. You know, this little blue sheet is for you to take notes if you're taking notes. All right, Philippians 2, 5. Let's start there.
1: Let this mind be in you, which was also in Christ Jesus.
0: Notice it's something you have to do. You let this mind be in you.
2: Yes.
0: You have to believe. Remember we talked about in Hebrews a while back about the Israelites could not enter into the promised land because of their unbelief. And God called it sin. Not believing is sin. We have to let this mind be in you, which was also in Christ Jesus. This is what Jesus thought. Look what he thought. Who?
1: Who, being in the form of God, thought it not robbery to be equal with God.
0: Okay, so everything Jesus is, you are. So don't think that's beyond your imagination, all right? But made himself
1: of no reputation, and took upon him the form of a servant, and was made in the likeness of men.
0: So we are in the likeness of men now, the same as Jesus did. We have the same spirit in us that God put in Jesus as being born again spirit. Talk to me now.
2: Yes.
0: This is going to stretch you. He sent the spirit of Jesus into us crying, Abba, Father. Is he in there?
2: Yes.
0: I said, is he in there?
1: Yes.
0: I know your mind wants to say, how can that be? He's there. I don't know. He said it was. I accept it. Right? Amen. The word says it.
2: Amen.
0: Praise God. Hallelujah. I'm glad to have it. Let this mind be in you, which was also in Christ Jesus, who being the form of God, thought it not robbery to be equal with God, but made himself of no reputation, took upon himself the form of a servant. See, we are the sons of God. And we willingly are servants of his. We're not just servants, like slaves, and you do this and you do that, right? We're sons, and then we come to him and say, we want to serve you as servants. We're your sons, and we want to be part of the family. We want to do our part, okay? So he took upon himself the form of a servant, was made in the likeness of men. Verse 8, let's read 8, come on down.
1: And being found in fashion as a man, he humbled himself and became obedient unto death, even the death of the cross.
0: He became obedient unto death, the death of the cross. We have to become obedient to put down the flesh. We have to let the flesh die and not let the flesh do what it wants to do. Like Jesus did in the Garden of Gethsemane. Jesus' flesh died in that Garden of Gethsemane. His flesh did not want to go to the cross. But his spirit man, that was one with God, received the message from heaven, we need to go. So Jesus made his flesh die. Hush up, be quiet, we're going. And do you know the whole trip From that garden all the way to the cross, he never complained one time. He didn't try to run away. He went to them and said, "Who are you looking for?" "We're looking for Jesus of Nazareth." "I am." When he did that, they all fell down on the ground. Just knocked them all down. And there, the soldiers are getting up and saying, "Who are you looking for?" "Well, we're looking for Jesus." "I told you who I am, him. Let these go." So they're shaking there. I said, "Well, we better let them go." So they let them go, you know. And then they grabbed him and took him off. He didn't try to fight him. He died. His flesh died that day. And our suffering is to put our flesh down. When our flesh doesn't want to do what's right by the book, put it down. Kill it. Dead flesh can't sin. Amen? When's the last time you saw somebody at a funeral doing sin? Somebody in the funeral parlor in a casket. You see anybody in the casket doing any sin? No, they can't. Dead man can't sin. So put your flesh down. Treat it like it's dead. Make your flesh live for your spirit. Let the spirit rule your body. All right, that's our suffering, to put that down, see? As one. All right, so he humbled himself and became obedient unto death, even the death of the cross. He killed his flesh, see? Wherefore God also hath, let's pick up there, let's pick up with verse 8, 9, and 10.
1: And being found in fashion as a man, he humbled himself and became obedient unto death, even the death of the cross. Wherefore God also hath highly exalted him and given him a name which is above every name, that at the name of Jesus every knee should bow, of things in heaven and things in earth and things under the earth.
0: And one more.
1: And that every tongue should confess that Jesus Christ is Lord, to the glory of God the Father.
0: See, at that name, every knee should bow, every tongue should confess that Jesus Christ is Lord, to the glory of God the Father. Let us stand. If you will, take your study notes and stand. Hallelujah. Say, "Oh, how he loves you and me."
1: Oh, how he loves you and me.
0: Tell your neighbor, "Oh, how he loves you and me."
1: Oh, how he loves you and me.
0: Oh, how he loves you and me.
1: Oh, how he loves you and me.
0: Oh, my. Yes. All right. We've practiced this earlier, so we can do it real quick, can't we? I'll start and you folks reply. All right. Well, first, I'm going to read that. Did we read that verse earlier? We did. 1 John 4:16-17. We have known and believed the love that God hath to us. No, see, we have known. We were seeing this love that God hath to us. We've known and believed the love that God hath to us. God is love. And he that dwells in love dwells in God, and God in him. Herein is our love made perfect, that we may have boldness in the day of judgment. Boldness. We can stand before him without shame. Because as Jesus is, so are we in this world. As he is, so are we in this world. Everything Jesus is,
1: I am.
0: Again, everything Jesus is,
1: I am.
0: Everything Jesus has,
1: I have.
0: Everything Jesus does,
1: I do.
0: As he is righteous,
1: so am I righteous.
0: As he reigns,
1: so do I reign.
0: As he is strong,
1: so am I strong.
0: As he is not of this world system,
1: neither am I.
0: As the Father loves him,
1: so he loves me.
0: As he is,
1: so am I in this world.
0: Wow. Brother Thomas shared some prophecies with us from a friend that had taken them from Kenneth Copeland's website, I guess, when he went. He had a convention in Washington, D.C. last November. And this is one of the prophecies. Later, we're going to share some other prophecies with you. But listen to this prophecy. It fits right in with our teaching. I just got exposed to these, last couple weeks? Listen to this. This is what God's saying, and he spoke in prophecy through Brother Copeland. He said, "I am moving by my spirit, saith the Lord. I'm raising up a people that will listen to what I say. I'm raising up a people that will believe my word and are glad and thrilled to lay hold and lay claim of what I said in my word. Those that have a desire to be like me and are not afraid to stand up and by faith receive it and walk in it and let this mind be in them that was also in me and think it not robbing me to be like me and to claim to be like me, because I called you and I filled you and I have thrilled you and I have more for you than you can imagine. Wow. Isn't that something? This is the Spirit of God speaking through the prophet of God. And they had it written down so we could get it and share it and love it. I'm moving by my Spirit, saith the Lord. I'm raising up a people that will listen to what I say. I'm raising up a people that will believe my word and are glad and thrilled to lay hold and lay claim what I said in my word. Those that have a desire to be like me and are not afraid to stand up and by faith receive it and walk in it and let this mind be in them that was also in me and think it not robbing me to be like me and to claim to be like me. Because I called you and I filled you and I have thrilled you. And I have more than you can imagine. Thank you, Jesus. Somebody say, thank you, Jesus.
2: Thank you, Jesus.
0: I receive it by faith.
2: I receive it by faith.
0: Let's do it again. Everything Jesus is.
3: Everything
0: I
3: Jesus
0: am.
3: Is.
0: Everything Jesus is.
1: I am.
0: Everything Jesus is.
1: I am.
0: Everything Jesus has.
1: I have.
0: Everything Jesus does.
1: I do.
0: He is righteous. As he is righteous.
1: So am I righteous.
0: As he reigns.
1: So do I reign.
0: As he is strong.
1: So am I strong.
0: As he is not of this world system.
1: Neither am I.
0: As the Father loves him.
1: So he loves me.
0: Praise the name of Jesus. Glory to God. Somebody listening to this wants to get in on this. Let's lead them to the Lord. As Sister Pam prays, you'll pray with her. Dear Heavenly Father.
1: Dear Heavenly Father.
0: I want to call you Abba Father.
1: I want to call you Abba Father.
0: I want to be part of the family.
1: I want to be part of the family.
0: I ask you now.
1: I ask you now.
0: To have your son Jesus.
1: To have your son Jesus.
0: Come into my heart.
1: Come into my heart.
0: And save me.
1: And save me.
0: Lord Jesus.
1: Lord Jesus.
0: Thank you for going to the cross for me.
1: Thank you for going to the cross for me.
0: Thank you for suffering all of my anxiety and worry.
1: Thank you for suffering all my anxiety and worry.
0: The penalty for my sin.
1: The penalty for my sin.
0: And serving my penalty in hell.
1: And serving my penalty in hell.
0: Thank you for whipping the devil for me.
1: Thank you for whipping the devil for me.
0: And being raised from the dead.
1: And being raised from the dead.
0: I believe all that.
1: I believe all of that.
0: I accept it.
1: I accept it.
0: I give you myself.
1: I give you myself.
0: I receive you.
1: I receive you.
0: Come into my heart.
1: Come into my heart.
0: And save me now.
1: And save me now.
0: I allow the blood.
1: I allow the blood.
0: To wash me clean.
1: To wash me clean.
0: For I know you have come in the flesh.
1: For I know you have come in the flesh.
0: And you paid my penalty.
1: And you paid my penalty.
0: You purchased me.
1: You purchased me.
0: I pledge allegiance to you.
1: I pledge allegiance to you.
0: And to the kingdom of God.
1: And to the kingdom of God.
0: In Jesus' name.
1: In Jesus' name.
0: Fill me to the full with your Holy Spirit.
1: Fill me to the full with your Holy Spirit.
0: Help me release my Holy Ghost prayer language.
1: Help me release my Holy Ghost prayer language.
0: And assign me to the church.
1: And assign me to the church.
0: Where I'm to study your word.
1: Where I'm to study your word.
0: Thank you, Lord Jesus.
1: Thank you, Lord Jesus.
0: In Jesus' name.
1: In Jesus' name.
0: Amen.
1: Amen.
0: And amen.
1: Amen.
0: Everyone give God praise. Hallelujah.

praise the name of Jesus. This is Pastor Bruce LeGates, thanking you for spending this time with us as we fed on God's holy word. Our faith has increased, and that pleases God. 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I renounce the works of darkness, and I make you, Jesus, Lord and Master of my life. Thank you, Jesus. 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

0: 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We are right here with you. Thank you for making the choice to listen local to the music mix that you love.
1: This has got to be the saddest day of my life. I called you here today for a bit of bad news. I won't be able to see you anymore because of my obligations and the ties that you have. We've been meeting here every day. And since this is our last day together, I want to hold you just one more time. When you turn and walk away, don't look back. I want to remember you just like this. Let's just kiss and say goodbye.

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